0: All right, everybody. Happy Lord's Day. Good morning, good afternoon, and good evening to all of you igniters, regardless of wherever you are around the world. Hey, we're blessed that each one of you has stayed connected here to Ignite Radio. Thunderkirk reporting live here. And good to have each one of you with us here on Ignite Radio. And amen to that. Amen to that. Fired up? Oh, man. We've had ourselves a wonderful, wonderful day. Trust me, a wonderful, wonderful day. And we're glad, Igniters, to have all of you here with us here on Ignite Radio. Welcome. Really, welcome to Sunday Sermons, Lessons, and Studies. And we're kicking it off with our good friend, good brother, Danny. With us here on Ignite Radio. And the same brother Danny, Igniters, that each one of you can tune into, God willing, tomorrow here on Ignite Radio, Ignite New England, and around 9 Pacific, noon Eastern time, Igniters. We will have our good friend, Brother Danny Campbell, with us here on Ignite Radio, and amen to that, amen to that. So, really, really excited, amen. So, loaded program for this evening, or actually, it's not this evening, it's only 5 o'clock here, local time, this afternoon. Some of you places might be evening. If you were Sister Amelia's at, it's already morning time. So there you go. There you go. But we're fired up, Igniters. We're fired up. And we're glad to have each one of you here with us here on Ignite Radio. Before we go ahead and get chimed in with our good friend, Brother Danny, let's go ahead and to find out who's out there, Igniters, because I see that we got some hearts. And we appreciate the hearts. Trust me, Igniters, we really do appreciate the hearts. And amen to that. Amen to that. All right, so let's go ahead, Igniters, and to find out who's out there. First and foremost, Igniters, I'd like to give a shout out hailing all the way over from the islands of the Philippines. It's none other than Sister Amelia. Amen to that. Now, while we were doing our music break, Sister Amelia said, Magandang umaga, good morning. It's Happy Monday, which is Lunas, Pope Brother Kirk, and amen to that. And now, two painted hearts, two praying hands, sent over two hearts, and the guys here at the street, at the station, sent Sister Amelia over two hearts in an envelope, and amen to that, amen to that. Sister Amelia appreciated that with her own heart back. She wrote in here, blessed day, Brother Danny, and amen. And then she sent over here 1, 2, 3, 4, 5 hearts, and amen to that, amen to that. So good to, Marie, that right? Yeah, 5 hearts. And amen to that, amen to that. Sister TL from Seattle, Washington, with us here on Ignite Radio. And she said, greetings, Brother Danny. Happy Lord's Day. And she sent over 3 hearts. So amen to that. Amen. And good to have all of you rest that are listening elsewhere. So good morning, good afternoon, and or good evening. Folks, you're fired up because I'm going to tell you, I'm fired up and ready to go. So without further ado, let's flip this microphone over to our good friend, good brother, Brother Danny, and let's see what he was doing today, Igniters, shall we? I think we shall. Igniters, welcome to Sunday Sermons, Lessons, and Studies, number 1. That's from our good friend, Brother Danny, here on Ignite.
1: Good morning.
2: Good morning.
1: Let's pray. Father in heaven, open our eyes that we may see, open our ears that we may hear, open our hearts that we may obey and be fruitful and multiply. Fill us with your spirit, fill us with your joy, teach us to be cheerful givers of our time, of our treasure, of our hearts. And Lord, teach us how to multiply. May our ministry be multiplied. May the disciples be multiplied. May new churches be planted in your timing, by your power, by your love. In Jesus' name we pray. Amen.
2: Amen.
1: Brothers and sisters, Jesus is alive and well and working in the world today. Amen? Okay, so a little bit about the title slide. It looks weird, I know. And it may be a little obscure if you're not of my age. But it's actually a tip of the hat to Ron Popeil, the inventor of the infomercial. So when you're up late at night, wasting time, you can thank Ron Popeil. His formula was to sell you on whatever product, in this case, the Pocket Fisherman. They still sell those, by the way. And then whatever it is, they will attempt to upsell you with the phrase, but wait, there's more. And what I've got to say to you today as we explore, as we continue exploring the topic of making disciples, will be just a little bit more than maybe you would have expected on this topic. But it is that more that will make a big difference for you and a great difference for good. Over the past few weeks, we've been considering the privilege and the responsibility we have of being disciples and making disciples. In the past few weeks, we've looked into prayer. We begin by seeking the Lord and asking Him to open doors, because if the Lord doesn't build the house, it's not going to be built. We also continue by seeking a person of peace, that person, a person God has prepared, who is open, willing, wants to seek understanding, and ready to obey God and ready to share what he's obeyed with others. We begin discovery-based Bible studies. In other words, we're seeking to discover what God's will is for us and obey God's will as we discover it. Simple questions, listening, putting things into practice. Obedience and baptism we talked about last week. As people discover Jesus, they will want to obey God. They will want to put him on in baptism. And we want to see that dynamic continue. Because if we're not baptizing people into Christ, what's the point? Four steps, four fingers, solid, biblical, practical. But if you're familiar with the history of the Restoration Movement, there were five fingers. Hear, believe, repent, confess, be baptized, right? So we have one more finger to go. Some of us are already working those four steps, but there's more. There's more to do. One more step. That fifth step is multiplication. New disciples form communities of faith that multiply and make disciples in new groups and new places. That's what the church did in the early days. We see this dynamic in the early church. We just read a little bit about it. Now, in the church that was in Antioch, there were certain prophets and teachers, Barnabas, Simeon, who was called Niger, Lucius of Cyrene, Manaen, who had been brought up with Herod the Tetrarch, and Saul. As they ministered to the Lord and fasted, the Holy Spirit said, "Now separate to me Barnabas and Saul for the work to which I have called them." Then, having fasted and prayed and laid hands on them, they sent them away. Antioch itself was the fruit of the gospel, but it was also fruit of steps 1 through 4 that we just were talking about. Believers scattered by persecution, they prayed, they found people of peace, they shared the word. They went everywhere preaching the word. You remember it says that in Acts chapter 8. And they saw many turn to the Lord. Acts 11 through 19 through 21 records this. It says, "Now those who were scattered after the persecution that arose over Stephen traveled as far as Phoenicia, Cyprus, and Antioch, preaching the word to no one but Jews only. But some of them were men from Cyprus and Cyrene, who when they had come to Antioch, spoke to the Hellenist. That's the Greeks. In Acts chapter 6, the word Hellenist refers to Greek-speaking Jewish believers, but by now, there's no need to only apply that word Hellenist to only Greek-speaking Jewish believers in Jesus, because something big happened in Acts chapter 10, didn't it? Cornelius the centurion, a Roman, was baptized into Christ along with his whole household, so the gospel was already reaching the Gentiles. So we have no reason to assume that this word Hellenist applied to Jewish Greek speakers. It's probably Gentiles. And preaching the Lord Jesus. And the hand of the Lord was with them, and a great number believed and turned to the Lord. Barnabas and Saul taught them. Obedience and baptism followed. A great faithful church was established at Antioch. Then, led by the Holy Spirit, the fifth step was activated. Send. The church prayed. They fasted. They laid hands on the workers and released them. What was the result? Churches, congregations in Cyprus, Pisidian Antioch, Iconium, Lystra, Derbe, and far beyond. And elders were appointed in every church. Acts 14:23 tells us, so when they had appointed elders in every church and prayed with fasting, they commended them to the Lord in whom they had believed. The gospel was planted in new soil. And so what was said by Jesus, beginning in Jerusalem, in Judea, in Samaria, and to the uttermost parts of the earth, that's beginning to take place. The church is spreading geographically by the end of Paul's first missionary journey, spreading geographically as far as the frontiers of Greece. They covered all of Asia Minor, and then the second missionary journey, they're going to go even further, all the way into Greece and Macedonia. Churches planted on new soil. Jesus' own words holds this whole process together. Listen to what he says. Go, therefore, and make disciples of one nation. All the nations, baptizing them in the name of the Father and the Son and the Holy Spirit, teaching them, who's the them? All nations, from which this harvest of disciples is coming, teaching them to observe all things that I've commanded you, and lo, I'm with you always, even to the end of the age. Jesus' own words said it. The church was not to stay in Jerusalem. Just as the church is not to stay in Manchester. We've got a whole state to conquer for Christ. Whole communities to conquer for Christ. To conquer for joy. To conquer for love. To conquer for happiness in the Lord. We've talked about learning and obeying Christ's commands. That's the personal foundation. We talked about sharing the gospel person to person, but Jesus didn't stop there. Teaching them to observe all things I've commanded you includes the command to make more disciples. And to make more disciples in new territories and new lands and new neighborhoods and new cultures and new personalities, new languages. And when that happens, the Spirit-led outcome, in many cases, will be new communities of faith, new congregations, new churches. That's what happened back then. And if we were true to the first century ideal, that'll be what happens now. Believers obey Christ. Believers train others in obedience. Believers put their faith in action through praying, through engaging, through finding sons of peace, through helping them discover Jesus, through baptizing them into Christ, and eventually, in some cases, yes, establishing

0: to go. And so God sent that persecution to scatter them and make the church do what they were originally called to do in the first place. Look at Luke 10. Jesus sent out the 70, two by two. They were to pray for laborers. They were to look for the Son of Peace, that person of peace who would receive them, stay in that house, proclaim the kingdom, and heal. That was what they were to do. When a whole household responded, a new pocket of disciples would be formed. A similar pattern occurs with Cornelius in Acts chapter 10. Peter prayed, and he found himself in a prepared household led by Cornelius, a Roman centurion who had been praying himself. So we got prayer going on both sides. And then this divine meeting occurs in Joppa at the house of Cornelius. He was a Roman centurion who himself had been praying. Peter shared the word. The Holy Spirit fell. The entire gathering was baptized into Christ. A new group of believers in a new neighborhood began right there. Paul's entire ministry followed, rhymed with this same five-step rhythm. He prayed. He entered cities. He looked for persons of peace. Think about Lydia in Philippi, the synagogue ruler in Corinth, the Philippian jailer back in Philippi. He taught from the scriptures, called for obedience and baptism, left behind churches that could stand on their own and reproduce. Same general pattern we see in the ancient church. He told Timothy in 2 Timothy 2:2, "And the things that you've heard from me among many witnesses, commit these to faithful men who will be able to teach others also." Disciples making disciples, teachers training teachers, leaders training leaders, generations of multiplication. That's what this fifth step is talking about. The early church did not merely add individuals to existing congregations that met in Jerusalem. Persecution scattered them, and new churches appeared in Judea, Samaria, Antioch, and eventually across the whole Roman Empire, beginning from there. Church history contains hints at the same game plan. In the 5th century, a man named Patrick, having escaped slavery there, returned to Ireland, where he was a slave, to teach his former captors about Jesus. He prayed, he found people of peace among the tribal leaders, taught the scriptures, baptized, established communities of faith that became centers of mission. From these Irish churches, the gospel later returned to Britain from whence it had departed. Britain had gone dark. And they re-evangelized Britain and much of the European continent. All of this, and we still talk about the man they call St. Patrick. The Moravians in the 1700s practiced radical prayer and sending. Ordinary believers looked for open doors. Some of them, actually, I mentioned this a couple of weeks ago, some of them actually selling themselves into slavery to reach the slaves. They conquered, they shared Christ, planted congregations in the West Indies, even Greenland. Who was in Greenland back then? And Africa. William Carey went to India with the same conviction. Expect great things from God. Attempt great things for God. He translated scripture, gathered groups, baptized and planted churches that raised up national leaders. Hudson Taylor's China Inland Mission aimed not merely at converts, but at self-governing, self-supporting, self-propagating Chinese churches. Even look at our own history in the Restoration Movement. The goal was not to establish a denomination, but to establish independent, self-governing, Bible-based congregations that followed the word of Christ, follow the word only. That's our history. I bring these historical examples to light, not to sell you on buying everything that these people did. I'm sure we would have found many areas where we disagreed with their doctrines and theology. But even as Paul said, follow me as I follow Christ, I believe we can learn a lot from how people have practiced their faith. Take the things that are sound, reject the things that are unsound, and do your best to obey God and His Scripture. We should always be like the Bereans. Search the Scriptures and go with the Scriptures. Never blindly accept anything and be ready to modify any method that we come across to be in congruence with what we read about in the Bible. We must obey Him. So how do we finish this five-finger exercise in our own setting here in Manchester, New Hampshire? Well, one, we continue to pray. Can we do that? Okay. We keep our eyes open for persons of peace, persons of influence, persons who want to follow God and maybe don't know everything they need to know and have influence on others around them. That's what we're looking for. In our neighborhoods, workplaces, relational networks, we invite those households. We invite all households, okay, into Bible studies focused on discovering God's Word, what He wants us to do, and obeying God's Word together, side by side, walking in obedience with them, where the Word itself does the teaching. We call for obedience, especially being baptized into Christ. But wait, there's more. We help disciples become communities of faith. What if there is a need in their neighborhood for a new lighthouse of faith? Shouldn't we get to know their neighbors? Teach their neighbors? Support their neighbors? Love their neighbors? Who knows? Perhaps a new congregation of the Lord's church could be established there, initially supported by us, but eventually growing into a church in its own right. Well, wouldn't that be awful? Wouldn't that be terrible if there were five congregations of the Lord's church in Manchester, New Hampshire, each of us in harmony with one another, each of us loving one another, each of us serving one another, each of us helping one another? You say, Danny, that's ridiculous. There's 100,000 people in this town. There's room. There's room. Maybe we don't have the vision yet. Heck, maybe I don't have the vision yet. But there's room. It's happened before. It's happened in other places. Why not here? Why not now? Why not? Wouldn't it be nice to see that happen? Wouldn't it be nice to participate in that happening? Acts 13 shows us the posture: worship, fasting, listening to the Holy Spirit, laying on of hands, releasing. We do not clutch workers or new groups for ourselves. That's the posture. They let them go. Understand, they let Barnabas and Saul go. Probably the most gifted and talented among the teachers and prophets that were there at Antioch, they said, you're too good to hold on to. They let them go. Healthy churches like Antioch become sending churches, become sending bases. The goal is not a bigger vision of what we already have. It is the gospel taking root in new groups, in new locations, until new congregations appear that can stand and multiply without our active management of it, under the guidance of God, under the guidance of the Holy Spirit. This is obedience-based discipleship lived all the way out. It's what Jesus meant, I believe, by teaching them. Who is the them? Who's the them again? Go into all the world. Go into all the world and teach the nations. That's the them he's referring to. Baptizing them, the nations. Not the same location. That's what I believe Jesus meant by teaching them to observe all things that I've commanded you. It is what happened in the early church. It is how the early church turned the world upside down. And it is how ordinary believers today can become effective disciple makers. Beloved, there is more. More than growing a great, influential congregation here. As awesome as that would be, as awesome as that is, as I see us grow in influence in Manchester, we could become so much more. We could become a great, influential, sending congregation with influence far beyond this city. I talk with a lot of preachers about how we can make that happen. And we have a school up here that's involved in the effort of training preachers, because we have many pulpits and many churches up here that are empty. But it's more than the pulpits that are empty. It's much more than the pulpits that are empty. Because each one of us, do you not have the Holy Spirit the same as the preacher? Do you not have the calling upon you to preach the gospel to every creature, same as the preacher? So it's more than a lack of a person to stand up here and, as I said earlier, you have to endure me for 25 minutes. It's more than that. We could become a great, influential, sending congregation with influence far beyond Manchester, New Hampshire. Four steps have been taught, and today the fifth completes our little five-finger exercise. Prayer, person of peace, Bible study, obedience and baptism, multiplication. New communities of faith. New Bible studies that might grow into new churches that plant the gospel still further. The Holy Spirit is still listening to churches, is still saying to churches that will listen, "Now separate to me Barnabas and Saul for the work which I have called to which I've called them." Are you a Barnabas? Are you a Saul? Will we settle for the first four steps and leave multiplication to others? Will we say to ourselves, "That's enough. It's better than nothing. It's a whole lot better than nothing. It's good. But is it enough?" Or will we activate all five fingers and step into more? It is my prayer that we'll learn to follow the great example of that great church at Antioch, which was a praying, learning, obeying, baptizing, and sending congregation. That's what they did. We could, if we would, participate in planting churches in new places and thereby turning New England upside down. We can, if we would, participate in planting the good news in places it has not yet taken root. There's so much more. More joy, more influence, more power, more souls saved, more churches planted if we will accept that challenge. Discover how they did things back in the day, back in the first century, and do our best to emulate what they did. I do think it's as simple as that. Let's think about it and pray about it. Father in heaven, in Jesus' name, remake us in your image. Teach us to pray. Teach us to engage. Teach us to teach. Teach us to obey. Teach us to multiply. We can't do this without you. In Jesus' name we pray. Amen. Speaking of obedience, And that's part of what we talk about. There are some here today who probably haven't taken the step of being baptized into Christ. You have an opportunity to take advantage of that opportunity that Christ gives you to have your sins washed away, to be filled with the Holy Spirit, and to be added to His church. If you believe in Christ, if you believe that Jesus died and was born on the and was raised on the third day, if you believe He was born of the Virgin Mary, if you believe what Scripture teaches about Him, that He is your Savior, that He is the Son of God, and you haven't copied Him by being baptized, because He was, or you haven't copied the example of the early church, which were always baptized into Christ as the first step of obedience when they heard the gospel, what are you waiting on? He's ready to save you. He's ready to cleanse you. He's ready to add you to His church. He's ready. I hope you will be. Come to Jesus while we stand and sing.
1: And Igniters, that was none other than a very, very fruitful, very, very thought-provoking study. And I'm going to say the word amen, amen, and amen. I'm going to tell you, folks, that is exactly what that... Man, oh, man, I tell you. Man, talk about that song, Ring It Out. Igniters, Ring It Out. Man, oh, man, we just need to do that, Igniters. Ring It Out. And what a wonderful, spirited study that was by none other than our good friend, good brother, Brother Danny. And you now know why, Igniters, that we have Brother Danny on Ignite New England. You know, because he's doing exactly what he's preaching. They're not thinking just, oh, in my little own area. No. To spread it out, to get out, to do stuff. And two thumbs up to that. And amen. Amen. I gotta tell you, I was just like, yeah. And you know what, folks? There's a lot of things you can do. A lot of things that you can do. You know, how many of you are taking tracts and handing them out? How many of you have tracts in your bag? You know, little leaflet pamphlets that you could give out to certain people. Put some out in a grocery store, whatever the case actually is. I'm going to tell you, it's a simple thing that all of us can be able to do. And amen. I'm going to tell you, folks, I have several Ignite Radio flyers handing out. I got some in the bag. I guarantee you. You know, let me go ahead and get them to Market Basket and some of the grocery stores and whatever the case actually is. A lot of work can be done. Question is, do we want to do the work? And I get it. I totally get it. And amen. Amen. Let's go ahead and get into this one here. Sister TL, pretty much all over this one in the beginning there. Send in here, amen, Matthew chapter 28, verse 19 and 20. And that's a good one, Sister TL. Go. Not stick around, go. You know. Not stick around just in your own little cubbyhole, go. And amen to that. Amen to that. Go. Throughout all the world, baptizing them in the name of the Father, the Son, and the Holy Spirit, teaching them to observe all things, and lo, I'm with you even to the end of the age. Amen. Perfect. Perfect. Amen to that, Sister TL. Good Bible scripture. Amen. She sent in here 1, 2, 3 hearts. Then 2 more for 5. 3 more for 8 hearts, and said, thanks, Brother Danny. And there you go. Amen to that. Amen to that. Sister Amelia appreciated that good deed study sent in here. 1, 2 hearts. 3, 4 hearts, along with an amen, brother. A 5th heart there. 1 more for 6 hearts. And amen to that. Amen to that. I sent in, 3 hearts that I sent in for that one? No, 4 hearts. Thank you. 4 hearts. And I wrote in here, amen. Not just the preacher's job. A lot of people think that that's the, I'll just sit around and let the preacher go ahead and do it. And that's a major, major short-sightedness. And amen. Amen. Very well done, very well said by our good friend, good brother, Brother Danny, here on Ignite Radio. Yeah, 2 thumbs up. Don't forget, Igniters, God willing, Brother Danny, Ignite New England, 9 a.m. Pacific, noon Eastern time, Igniters. 4 o'clock in the afternoon for all of you that's in coastal areas of Africa and Europe. 5 p.m. United Kingdom, Western Europe, Africa, including Nigeria. Amen to that. 8 o'clock for all of you in the UAE area. That's going to be 9:30 for all of you that is in Southeast Asia / India. It's going to be midnight for all of you in the Asian Pacific region. Check your local listings compared to the time zone that you're in, compared to your time zone, as compared to the nearest one. If I did not mention your time zone. Yes, check your local listings compared to the time zone in the event I did not mention your time zone. Wow. I'm going to tell you, that's a big wow. Big wow. And folks, we're just getting started. We are just getting started. Sunday Sermons, Lessons and Studies number 2, Igniters, is going to come up here in 18 minutes from now. 18 minutes, Igniters, number 2, here on Ignite Radio. Here's a song, Igniters, Sweet Hour of Prayer, here on Ignite Radio. Happy Lord's Day.

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0: All right, everybody, good morning, good afternoon, and good evening to all of you igniters, regardless of wherever you are around the world. We're so blessed each one of you has stayed connected here to Ignite Radio, Thunderkirk reporting. Hope everybody is doing well. Happy Lord's Day goes to every single one of you as we get ready to get into our evening programming here on Ignite Radio. Yes, yeah, about 6 o'clock p.m. here on a Sunday, and boy, oh boy, igniters. We are just getting, well, we've been fired all day, but yeah, we're coming around the corner, igniters, with less than 3 hours to go, igniters, and boy, oh boy, we got some couple of good ones coming up here, igniters, including hailing all the way over from Kittery, igniters, is our good friend, good brother, Brother Nate. Yes, Igniter's Brother Nate is with us, and very excited in regards for that. Boy, oh boy, does Ignite New England just, even with a mix of songs, it just feels strong. And amen to that, Igniters, amen to that. So, I don't know about you, but I'm excited. I'm excited. I'm fired up. Really fired up. And I hope all of you are as well. So, Igniters, we got a good one here. We had a deep one by our good friend, Brother Danny. So, let's see what Brother Nate's up to today, shall we? Sister TL sent in here a couple of hearts. She says here, greetings, Brother Nate. Happy Lord's Day. Amen to that. Sister Amelia, blessed day, Brother Nate. And then sends in 4 hearts, and amen to that. Amen to that. All right. Good to have you ladies with us. Hey, by the way, good to have all the rest of you elsewhere listening in as well. Seriously, good morning, good afternoon, and good evening. We appreciate you guys, every single one of you. Feel free to log in. You can leave hearts and ask questions and everything. And it's free. We don't charge you for it. Amen. You're set, ready to go? I hope you are, because we are. Igniters, welcome to Sunday Sermons Lesson Studies number 2 with our good friend Brother Nate here on Ignite Radio. Brother Nate, take it away.
1: Good morning.
2: Morning.
1: Morning. Yes, there is Children's Church today. If you have some children you would like to send. So we're going to be looking at Philippians chapter 1, verse 6. And that's on your bulletin too, as a matter of fact. And it says, I am sure of this, that he who began a good work in you will bring it to completion at the day of Jesus Christ. So I was thinking about this the other day because seems like we have so many things that we just don't finish in life, right? You might go through your house and you might find a quiet museum of unfinished projects, like a half-painted wall that still shows the old color underneath, or maybe a bit of primer here and there, a stack of books stalled at chapter 3. Little bookmarks. You keep going back to Barnes and Noble and buying more bookmarks. A diet that you decided to enter into that bravely lasted until Thursday. A Bible reading plan that you decided would be real good, and you charged right on through to Leviticus, and then you stopped and it went silent. You don't know why. But it was Leviticus. A personal goal still waiting for when things slow down and you have more time, because of course you will. You know, we live surrounded by reminders of our own inconsistency, our unfinished projects. And because of that, I think a lot of us, we carry this thing deep inside of us that we rarely might say out loud, but we might be thinking, even thinking today. And that is, what if all of my spiritual life ends up like all of these unfinished projects at my house or things that I decided to do? What if I never become the person who God was calling me to be? I'll tell you right now, you're never going to know if you were the person God was calling you to be, because only God knows that, right? But the fear is definitely reasonable, because it comes from knowing ourselves. You know, we might start off doing really well. We might mean really well. And then life happens, doesn't it? Life crowds in its weaknesses, all the good works that we mean to do, that they end up stalling out. And into that fear, though, that a lot of us feel, we have very encouraging words that are spoken in the Bible here. And Paul gives us a sentence that is meant to inspire confidence. He says, "He who began a work in you will bring it to completion at the day of Jesus Christ." Paul's not saying that God's going to force you to grow like you're some kind of wind-up toy and he's going to crank you up. He's not saying that you have no real part in this journey. You are. You do have a part in this journey. He's saying this, that the God who started something in you will never stop offering his strength, his guidance, his grace. He will never stop offering those things until the day that Jesus Christ returns. It's not about coercion or some kind of predetermined script that some people might ascribe to verses such as these. It'd be helpful to see it up there anyway. But it is a plan, and it is part of a design, just like the church is a plan and part of a design, the way that God set things up so that we can be successful. It's God's faithful partnership with us. It's his willing heart, even when we falter. And that good work is real. The partnership that we have with God is real, and the finish is possible because the one who begins that process continues to be faithful. So let's take a look at this text here and kind of go through it. He begins with three simple words here. He who began. You know, your spiritual life, your relationship with God, with Jesus Christ, it wasn't an accident. God meant for that to happen. God planned for all who will to be saved by his grace. And your journey with God, it began at that moment that you responded to his invitation. You know, God calls you out, but you chose to accept that invitation. God convicts our hearts, but it is our choice of whether we will respond or not. And God opens the door, but you are the one who walks through it at the end of the day. This is not God waiting passively while we invent some kind of faith on our own. God's grace always is moving, and it always moves first. God awakens, he invites, he draws, but the response, that's up to you and I. And if you want to look through scripture, and when you read the Bible, you get a really clear picture of this. It says, draw near to God and he will draw near to you. That's James 4:8. Whoever wills, let him take the water of life freely. That's Revelation 22:17. And choose this day whom you will serve. Followed by, as for me and my house, we will serve the Lord. That's Joshua 24. God initiates, he invites, he nudges us on, he awakens us to the problems that we have in our lives. He appeared to Abraham in the city of Ur, and he told him to go to Haran. He appeared to Moses through the burning bush, and he said, go and save my people, and I'll be with you. He appeared to Paul on the road to Damascus, and he appears to all of us as well. He appears to us through his word, through our friends and family, through our acquaintances, and even sometimes he appears to us through strangers. But one thing he doesn't do is he doesn't take away your choice, your free will to be with him. You might ask, why does that matter? Why does it matter? Why does it matter that some people might say that God takes away their free will, that he takes away their agency and forces them to do the right thing. Because forced love is not real. It's not real love. Forced obedience is not a real relationship with God. God desires sons and daughters who freely say yes, not puppets who can't say no. And you will know the truth, and the truth shall set you free. You will know the truth. Not God will force and enslave you with the truth. You know, I don't know how many of you have had children in your life, but a lot of times we might wish that we could, you know, flip a little switch in the back of their head and just say, you know, obey me and do all the things I tell you to do and blindly obey. And we might think, oh, that's great. You know, that might be wonderful. But what makes the relationship with our children meaningful is when they choose to have a relationship with us. When they choose to do the right thing on their own. When they love us, it is because they chose to love us, because we love them first. Why do you think God made us in his own image? Why would he make us that way? You know, our mutual love and our relationship with God is a word for that, and it's called synergistic grace. I know it's kind of a big work, right? A big word, synergistic grace. But God works and we respond. God calls, we answer. God begins and we willingly join him and have a relationship with him. And because the work began when you accepted his free offer of grace, it is a personal relationship and it is meaningful. It's not mathematical or predetermined. It is a relationship, a real true relationship that we have with God. So God's work begins when we say yes, but how in our personal life? But how long is the uneven middle? What happens there? What happens in all this time in between when God said, when God first enters our lives and when we depart from this world, or maybe when, you know, that the world ends up as a cinder and burns and we all go to heaven, right? Where is that middle where so many of us find ourselves struggling? The selves that wake up at 9:30 in the morning and we decide on Sunday if we're going to church because for whatever reason we don't feel like going that day, you know, or whatever it is, you just want to get a few extra minutes of sleep, or you know somebody really needs your help and you found out about it and then you're sitting there thinking, well, they don't know that they need me, that I know, and so maybe I'm not going to extend myself to them, right? Whatever it is that we have this conviction in our hearts to do this right thing that God has put in front of us, whatever it is that prevents us from doing it, you know, that whole middle ground, that whole middle space of our lives where we actually live and act out our faith. Did you know that God is continually working in your life? He's drawing you to make the right decisions. You know, we talked a little bit about that in the Bible class this morning about the Spirit and how he works in our life and how he guides us and strengthens us. Well, that is God continuing his work in your life. You know, we believe that God started something good. We believe that he will finish it. But we so often is the case that we worry about this inconsistency in life, this interrupted middle. And maybe we think God's disappointed with us and that's why we don't see him. Maybe we think that he's backing away. But Paul has something to say about that. He says, I'm sure of this. Because God never stops offering you what you need to grow. That's powerful, isn't it? You think about it. I am sure of this, that he is going to bring it to completion, right? That he is working with you all the time. That think about Philippians 2, 12 and 13. Think about that verse for just a minute. It says, work out your own salvation with fear and trembling. For it is God who works in you both to will and to work for his good pleasure. You're like, what? What is that? That is such a weirdly phrased passage, isn't it? Work out your own salvation with fear and trembling. And then, for it is God who works in you both to will and to work for his good pleasure. Well, how does that work exactly? What is going on there? What does it mean? Well, he doesn't say work for your salvation because he gave it to you as a free gift. You are saved by the grace and love of God. And he doesn't also doesn't say God works instead of you. He says work.

work. He wants us involved with him. It's cooperation. It's your real effort that is empowered by God's ongoing help. And that is what Paul is so sure of, that is going to continue to happen, because God doesn't let up. He always is there. He's always dependable. He's always holding up his end of things. And because of that, we can always just pick up wherever we are and keep on going. But we have to keep on going, because if we don't, then we're lost, not by what anything that God ever did, but by our lack of desire to be engaged with him. God works in you to shape your desires. He works in you to strengthen your obedience to God, right? The command remains, work it out, keep walking, keep responding, keep opening your heart. You know, what Paul is saying is that your inconsistencies in your life, we all have them, don't we? We all have these inconsistencies as places where we just don't make it, where we don't make the grade, that we feel bad about, that we carry guilt over. That does not cancel out the fact that God is faithful, and he continues to be faithful. And he's saying your weaknesses, they don't threaten the fact that God remains committed to us, that he continues to love us. And your setbacks, well, God is not surprised when we have setbacks. He's seen a lot of things over the world and the time, and he knows all things. He's seen people have lots of setbacks. Read about the life of David, man after God's own heart, many setbacks. You know, he knew when he first loved you that though the path that you would take towards being with him would be full of peaks and also valleys, that there would be struggles on the way. He knew there would be days when the progress was slow. He knew there would be days when you would fail. We all fail, right? We all sin and fall short of the glory of God. And you know what? That's okay. You know, when you teach your kid how to ride a bicycle, they don't just magically start riding the bicycle perfectly. You know, they can't like get up there with Lance Armstrong and say, "What's up, dude?" You know, they need to learn over a long period of time. And the same thing is true with all of us. And God knows that about us. We don't get up here being some kind of triathlete Christian. He still remains present. He still offers his grace. He's still ready to continue to work the moment that we want to get back up again. He's there, consistent, holding out his hand the whole time. And God continues the work as long as we continue in our walk with him. And that is, folks, free will, sanctification, God's grace. It is a living relationship with him. It is a working relationship with him. It is not a predetermined script. So God is not a quitter. God is not a procrastinator. God does not abandon those who continue to seek him. Everything God begins, he stands ready to complete, and complete in us. For everyone who remains in him is saved. And if you want some verses, I'll give you some verses. You just look over at Revelation 2:10. It says, "Be faithful unto death, and I will give you the crown of life." It says in 1 John 1:7, "If we walk in the light as he is in the light," and then goes on to say, "The blood of Jesus, his son, cleanses us from all sin." And if we look over at John 15:4-5, it says, "Remain in me, and I in you." And then he goes on to say, "Apart from me, you can do nothing." That tells you that Jesus is at work in us the whole time. God is faithful and dependable, and he will never forsake us, but he will also never force you to do anything. So completion is guaranteed so long as we continue to walk in the light. So why does scripture speak so often of remaining and abiding and enduring and being faithful to the end? Because that is what a real relationship is all about. You know, I know I keep bringing up children because, you know, I have them, but you might have a spouse as well. And you don't get married and then just say, "Hey, I'll see you in about 40 years when we're ready to die, and then we'll hook up again, okay?"
Right? Or you don't say to your kids, well, you've

0: been born, you're on your own, right? See ya. And then when, you know, when they're about ready, when you're about ready to die, be like, hey, just make sure you're still okay there. You know, there is an ongoing relationship with people, right? With our spouse, with our children, with our parents. Why should it be that we can be saved and have a relationship with God and just walk away from that relationship and expect that God has done, you know, will just save you because you said a prayer one time? That's crazy. That doesn't make any sense. You know, love that cannot leave is not the same as love that chooses to stay. And God, with him, we choose to stay and be in a relationship with him, right? God begins, God continues, and God finishes. And that tells us that your story is not over. No matter where you are in your life right now, it's never too late. You are not stuck. You are not abandoned by God. You are not some failed project that didn't make the grade, because the same God who began a good work in you is still inviting, still guiding, still strengthening, still shaping. And the unfinished places in your life are not evidence that he has stopped working in your life. They are invitations to pick up your mat and walk. They're invitations to a relationship with God. And your growth with God is genuinely possible. Not because God enforces it, but because he empowers it. He strengthens us and enables it. You know, your security is found in relationship and choosing to love our Father and staying close to Jesus. And sometimes you might be going through some hard things and you'd be like, you know, God doesn't love me. He abandoned me. I've got all this hard stuff going on in my life. You know, a lot of folks, you can hear them out there on the internet or what have you. And they'll say, well, God's left you because, and you're not praying hard enough. You don't trust in him long enough. You're not doing the things you're supposed to do. And that's why you're going through a hard time right now. It's your fault because you are a bad person. And there's nothing further from the truth than that. Jesus Christ died on the cross. He died. He suffered. He was nailed to a piece of wood after being beaten with a whip. So what did he do wrong? How did Jesus fail God in whatever way that he should have a punishment such as that? You see, people who tell you those things, they don't know what they're talking about. They say one thing and they think another. They have an Old Testament mindset that people continuously go through struggles and it is no fault of their own. And what it is that God is using those struggles to strengthen and develop us and create something new in all of us. You know, the times when you've changed the most in your life, think about those times. Think about the times when you've been convicted, when you've changed and you're become redefined. There are times when you had to go through something really hard, when you had to overcome some really difficult things, right? There are times when life was difficult and you made it through the other side because you trusted in God. You trusted in his ability to save you and his ability to give you the strength that you could do anything. I can do all things through him who gives me strength, right? That's what changes us. And so we should not be surprised when we go through all kinds of hardship. And that's why James says, count it all joy, my brothers, because those are opportunities to get a closer and more intimate relationship with God. Yeah, Satan tries to use them to tear us away. He tries to use them to strip us of our prize and our reward. But we can look at those things as opportunities to grow stronger and closer to God, to have a closer relationship with him. You know, you ever watch a movie and you have these two people and they hate each other, but then they go through the movie and they go through all these difficult and hard times and this person saves that person. And by the end of the movie, they're best friends. Well, that's what your life with God is supposed to be, that we go through all these ups and downs, that we go through all these struggles, that we go through all these difficult times in our life, and that builds a close and intimate relationship with Him. Or how about your spouse? If you trust and you have faith and you know, that partner that you had through your whole, all those years, and that they've become your best friend that you could have ever had. That doesn't just happen overnight. The day that you see someone, oh, you're the best friend that I've ever had. We've never gone through anything together. We've never done anything together. I just know it. But that relationship is real because of the time that we spent together. And that's what James is talking about when he's talking about our relationship with God. So I want you to hear this clearly. That's right, you are God's unfinished masterpiece. Not because He controls everything that you do, but because He continues to walk with you and work with you. You are His ongoing project of grace and love. It's who God is. He wants to pour out His love on us. He wants us to be with Him. He wants to have a relationship with us. Not because, and He's not going to override your will, but He will strengthen your heart. And here's the most important thing that I think we need to remember and take away from here today. And that is that your failures are not final. Your weaknesses are not fatal. And your story, it's not over because you made a mistake or you didn't do something that you wish you would have done. You know, it starts new. His blessings are new every morning. Great is thy faithfulness, right? That's what Jeremiah said. So the God who began the good work, He does not grow weary of doing good. He is righteousness and goodness in and of Himself. And He has not lost interest. And He has not moved on to some easier, more productive person. You know, God can do all things. And he, and no matter how exhausting we think we are, yet that's nothing compared to what God can handle. God can handle even the worst things that we could possibly imagine. He can forgive it and strengthen it and use it for good in our life. Use it to build something good in our life. And He's still inviting, still shaping, and still working every moment of every day. And you know, when Jesus returns, that work will finally be complete. That work will be done. And He's going to say, good and faithful servant. Not because He forced you, but because He chose to stay with you and chose to never stop helping. That's what God wants from all of us. And that's why this passage should be encouraging to us, what He's saying. And He says, I am sure of this, that He who began a good work in you will bring it to completion at the day of Jesus Christ. Have confidence, have faith in God that He will never leave you or forsake you. He will never let you down. He will always be there for you no matter what. And you can always turn around and trust in Him and put your faith in Him and change your life. And that is something that we can have trust in. At this time, I want to offer an invitation if anybody wants to come forward for whatever reason. They haven't given their life to Jesus, but they want to have that relationship. They want to have that trusting and faithful relationship with God that can grow and prosper and become something amazing. If you desire that this morning, and then you believe in Him and you want to repent and change your mind about how you've been living your life, repent and be baptized in commitment to Him. Take the first step towards obedience in Jesus Christ and God and the Holy Spirit. Then you'll receive forgiveness of your sins, the gift of the Holy Spirit, and eternal life. If that's something that you want this morning, I want to encourage you to come down as we sing our closing song, which is Trust and Obey, number 9.
1: And Igniters, that was a very powerful, wow, very, very very direct. Brother Nate Igniters, and I'm gonna tell you, Igniters, folks, you got to tune in to Ignite New England. That's all I'm gonna be able to say. You got to tune in to Ignite New England for sure. And yeah, that's all I can say. Wow. Wow, wow, wow, wow, wow, wow, wow. Amen, amen, and amen. Let's get into this one, Igniters, because there is some, Brother Nate, this was a good one. This was a good one here on Ignite Radio, that's for sure. Hey, before we get going, Igniters, let's give a shout-out to Igniters hailing all the way over from Nellore, India. Igniters, yes, Nellore, India. Wundanamalu goes to our good friend, good brother there. It's 7 o'clock in the morning in India. And good morning. Happy Monday goes to our good friend, good brother. Brother Renga is with us here on Ignite Radio. As Brother Renga is here, wrote in here. Good morning, Kirk, sir. Yes, good morning to you, Brother Renga. And don't forget, Igniters, that you can get Brother Renga part of Ignite India Igniters here on Ignite Radio with his program called The Brave Heart. Yes, The Brave Heart with Brother Renga, part of Ignite India. So, Wundanamalu goes to you, Brother Renga. Good to have you here with us here on Ignite Radio. As Brother Renga wrote in here and says, greetings from the Yakasri Church of Christ. And amen to that. Yes, good morning to you. He also wrote in here, greetings, Ignite Radio family, and God bless you, brother. Good morning, good morning, good morning. And amen to that. Good to be able to have you. Good to have you with us here. Let's go ahead, Igniters, and to get into this one here, Sister Amelia sent over a heart and said, amen, brother. Here, and then Sister Amelia then sent over 2, 3, 4 hearts, 5 hearts, 6, 7, 8, 9, 10, 11, 12 hearts here on Ignite Radio, and amen to that, amen to that. Sister TL from Seattle, Washington with us here, wrote in here with a heart and said, amen, brother, amen. Sent in a 2nd, 3rd, 4th, 5th heart, 6, 7 hearts, 8 hearts here, 3 more for 11 hearts, and says here, thanks, Brother Nate. And amen to that. Amen to that. Even I had to get in on this one and sent you over 3 hearts, including an amen to that. So, woo! I tell you. Fired up? Yeah, fired up for sure. And praise the Lord. Praise the Lord. Man, we've had some deep ones today. Coming up here, Igniters. Hold on. In about, what do we got, 12 minutes? Wow, 36 degrees in Hong Kong. Man, that's some nice weather. Very nice weather in the beautiful city of Hong Kong. Brother Felix sending us a message here. 36 degrees in Hong Kong. I like that. I like that. I'm Brother Felix. Brother Felix, I know you're listening in. Brother Felix, if it's 36 degrees in Hong Kong, I'm tempted. I need a vacation. That's nice. That's nice weather. I can go with that. Anyways, yeah. Okay. So what do we got here? 12 minutes. Okay, in 12 minutes, Igniters. We will get into Sunday Sermons, Lessons, and Studies, number 3, in 12 minutes. I don't know if you want to miss who's coming up in about 12 minutes. That's all I'm going to be able to say. Let's get this thing posted up, guys. There we go. In 12 minutes, Igniter, Sun Sermons, Lessons, and Studies, number 3 here on Ignite Radio. Let's get into a little a cappella music, Igniter. Here's the song, Jesus Will Fix It, here on Ignite Radio.

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0: All right, everybody, good morning, good afternoon, and good evening to all of you igniters, regardless of wherever you are around the world. We are blessed that each one of you has stayed connected here to Ignite Radio, and welcome to Sunday Sermons, Lessons, Studies, number 3, with our good friend, Brother Wayne Collins. Woo-wee! I'm going to tell you, while I get rid of the hiccups here, feels good to see Brother Wayne. Missed Brother Wayne yesterday, but we got Brother Wayne today. Amen to that. So let's see what our good friend Brother Wayne is up to today, shall we? I think we shall. And amen to that. Sister TL sent over 3 hearts already and said, Happy Lord's Day, Brother Wayne. I'm ready to go. My question is, I wonder, because he said this is going to be a series. The one thing Brother Wayne did mention was that he has this particular series. And I'm going to tell you, Igniters, there is a reason for this. And I'm going to tell you, for all those people who like the Bible is to get political, in church, with politics, Brother Wayne's got a message. Last week it was part 1. This is part number 2. Let's listen in. Sister Amelia, send some love to Brother Wayne. Amen to that. Amen to that. Blessed day, Brother Wayne. Sends over 5 hearts already. Brother Wayne, we're ready.
1: Thank you, Rodrigo. Let us turn our Bibles to the book of Matthew chapter 6 and verse number 33. Matthew 6, verse number 33. And we will continue to look at what we started last Sunday.

Matthew 6 verse 33, these are the words of Jesus. But seek first the kingdom of God and his righteousness, and all these things shall be added to you. So we are looking at when politics becomes religion. When politics becomes a religion. And so we have said that we all know what is going on in the political world today. And we have to be careful as the church that we do not become entangled. We do not become entangled, because it could be dangerous for the church in terms of our relationship. Alright? In terms of our relationship. Okay, I'm looking outside and I'm seeing somebody strange, and then I realize it's Taron, and I look to the corner here and I see Shaquan. So welcome both of you, welcome everyone. Alright, so we have to be very careful, because we don't want to allow that to tarnish our relationship as brethren, amen? Because our relationship are more important. Okay? Alright, so I'm seeing some strange faces. So forgive me for not welcoming you in the beginning. I should have looked around. But welcome everyone. Alright? So we don't want that to tarnish our relationship. We want to make sure that we maintain a good relationship one with another, and we do not want anything to cause division among us, amen, among the church. Because all in all, we have to remember that we are a separated people, okay? The Bible teaches us that God has separated us from the world system. He has called us to be his own people, who are zealous for good works. And so we have to understand this as a church, that the church is the called, the church is a separated people who are called to proclaim his praises, and who are called to actually bring the world to the church, which means to bring people who are in the world into the church, amen? Not the system. So it's very important for us to understand this. And so we are using Matthew 6 and verse 33, because Jesus tells us that we must seek something first. And what he tells us that we must seek first is the kingdom of God and his righteousness. So last week we looked at Christ who established a kingdom, which is the church. And we said that the kingdom of the church is above all earthly kingdoms. Okay? And we notice that this kingdom is not of this world. John 18 verse 36. We have noticed that Daniel 2 verse 44 tells us that God is going to set up a kingdom, which is the church, that will never be destroyed. All other kingdoms will be destroyed. Principalities and powers, rules, will be destroyed, amen? But a kingdom stands forever,
even after the day of judgment. That's the kingdom we are part of. Okay? The kingdom of the church. So earthly kingdoms are temporary. And we've noticed that Jesus says that all authority has been given to me in heaven and on earth by God, that is, in Matthew 28 and verse number 18. And so Jesus rules over the kingdoms of all men, whether they know it or not, by his authority. Amen? He does. By his authority. And so we have to understand that as the church, as Christians, that the Christian belongs to a kingdom that will outlive every earthly nation. The church does not wait nervously to see who will rule the world, because we already know that our King does. Amen? Jesus does. Whether the kingdoms or the kings, they know it or not, or the presidents, the governments, whether they know it or not. And next week we're going to look at that, and that's going to be very interesting. Okay? We've also seen that the Christian is commanded to seek that kingdom that Jesus established, according to Matthew 6 verse 33. The Christian is commanded to seek that kingdom and its righteousness. Matthew 6, 33. So the kingdom outranks nation. The kingdom of the church outranks any party, any candidate, any ideology. We belong to a kingdom, brethren and friends, that outranks all these things. And so, our loyalty is to Christ. Amen? Our loyalty is to the kingdom of Christ. So whatever we allow to become, whatever we allow to come before the kingdom, has become too big in the heart, in our hearts. As I mentioned last Sunday, if Christ told us to seek the kingdom first, anything that we place above it becomes an idol, and we seek that thing or those things above the kingdom and above God's righteousness. Amen? So the Christian has to be very careful how he lives his life here on earth in the kingdom. Alright? And so those are the two things we looked at last Sunday. Christ established a kingdom above all earthly kingdoms. And number two, the Christian is commanded to seek that kingdom first. Number three, Jesus refused to be captured by religious groups of his day who were within the government's system. Why? Because their goals were different. You call them factions. These religious groups were so much entangled, so much engaged with politics, that all they were interested in is who rules and who conquers and who leads. And they were always trying to get Jesus to side with them. And so Jesus would often rebuke them because of the truth. He'll use the truth to rebuke them. Amen? These factions or religious groups were such as the Pharisees and the Sadducees and the Herodians and the Zealots. Not so much the Zealots, because there was
as Enoch, who was indeed with Christ. And so Jesus refused to be trapped, or he refused to be categorized, that is, with the religious and the political factions, these religious political bodies of his day, because his mission was spiritual. Amen. His mission, brethren and friends, was a spiritual kingdom, not a political platform. They were trying to get Jesus involved in their political division, and Jesus would not have it, because the kingdom of God is not of such. Amen? It is not of such. And so these religious groups were associated deeply with politics. You know, their aim was to cause division and to trap Jesus. And by refusing their traps, Jesus kept his focus entirely on God's truth, on the kingdom of God and his righteousness. Amen? Kept his focus. And we ought to keep our focus on that, brethren and friends, despite all the political turmoil that is happening around us today. Amen? We have to. Jesus rejected all of these, these traps. So, here is where Jesus addresses each group in the Gospels. Let's look at it. The Pharisees. We'll just read through this. You know, we'll not spend too much time. Verse 13. Matthew 23, that is verse 13. And we'll read to verse 36. But this is one of the groups I'm talking about. In Jesus is this. Matthew chapter 23, verse number 13. The Pharisees. Jesus pronounced a whole lot of woes upon these Pharisees. I think seven woes. Have you ever heard about the seven woes of the Pharisees? So Matthew chapter 23, verse 13. But woe to you, scribes and Pharisees. What does he call them? Hypocrites. For you shut up the kingdom of heaven against men. Understand that if we begin to follow politics and we begin to side with political parties, that's exactly what we will do. We'll have enemies, because you know what? You belong to this party and I belong to that party. It has destroyed communities. Alright? So these Pharisees were, they knew the law of Moses. They followed the law of Moses. These scribes. But they were hypocrites because of what they were doing. Siding with those, with the Herodians, with the people of Herod, and with the Romans. The government, the Roman government. And Jesus would not have it, and still claiming to be teaching the law. This, and Jesus said, woe to you, scribes and Pharisees, you hypocrites, for you shut up the kingdom of heaven against men. But you neither go in yourselves, you're not going to be there, nor do you allow those who are entering to go in. Woe to you, scribes and Pharisees, hypocrites, for you devour widows' houses, and for a pretense make long prayers. Therefore you will receive greater condemnation. Woe to you, scribes and Pharisees, hypocrites, for you travel land and sea and win one proselyte. And when he is won, you make him twice as much as a son of hell as yourselves.
Woe to you blind guides who say, whoever swears by the temple, it is nothing, but whoever swears by the gold of the temple, he is obligated to perform it. Fools and blind. That's what he called them. For which is greater, the gold or the temple that sanctifies the gold? And whoever swears by the altar, it is nothing, but whoever swears by the gift that is on it, he is obligated to perform it. Fools and blind, for which is greater, the gift or the altar that sanctifies the gift? Therefore, he who swears by the altar swears by it, and by all things on it. He who swears by the temple swears by it, and by him who dwells in it. And he who swears by heaven swears by the throne of God, and by him who sits on it. And then verse 23, woe to you scribes and Pharisees. Verse number 25, woe to you scribes and Pharisees. Verse 26, blind Pharisees. Verse 27, woe to you scribes and Pharisees. Verse number 29, woe to you scribes and Pharisees, hypocrites. Jesus pronounced, I believe, seven woes upon these scribes and Pharisees. Paul said in verse 33, serpents, brood of vipers, how can you escape the condemnation of hell? And so here we have Jesus dealing with this religious group who are just pretending, siding with the Herodians and with the Romans. So what we notice in this passage is that Jesus delivers his harshest public rebuke against the scribes and the Pharisees by calling them hypocrites and blind guides. So this is one of the groups that we're talking about this morning. The other is the Sadducees. Jesus also rebuked them. Go back to Matthew chapter 22. Verse 23. The Sadducees. They're the ones who deny the resurrection. Matthew chapter 22, verse number 23. The same day, the Sadducees, who say there is no resurrection, came to him, to Jesus, and asked him, saying, Teacher, Moses said that if a man dies having no children, that means the law of Moses, his brother shall marry his wife and raise up offspring for his brother. That's the question. That's what they told Jesus. That's what it said to him. Now they were with us seven brothers, the Sadducees says. The first died after he had married, and having no offspring, left his wife to his brother. Likewise, the second also, and the third, same thing, even to the seventh brother. Last of all, the woman died also. Therefore,
in the resurrection, since she's given all these brothers, whose wife of the seven will she be? For they all had her. And Jesus answered and said to them, you are mistaken, not knowing the scriptures, nor the power of God. Right there is the rebuke that Jesus gave to these Pharisees. Sorry, these Sadducees. He says, you are mistaken. You are sinning because you don't know the scriptures. You don't know the word of God. Because the word of God teaches in the resurrection, they neither marry nor are given in marriage, but are like angels of God in heaven. Amen. But concerning the resurrection of the dead, having you not read what was spoken to you by God, saying, I am the God of Abraham, the God of Isaac, and the God of Jacob. God is not the God of the dead, but of the living. When the multitudes heard this, they were astonished at the teachings of Jesus. So here we have the rebuke that Jesus gave to them. So what they were doing is that they were just testing Jesus. They were just testing him, you know, with a trick question about marriage in the afterlife. He says to them, you know, you are mistaken. You are in error. You are in sin because you don't know the scripture nor the power of God. And Jesus placed the Pharisees and the Sadducees in the same bracket. Matthew chapter 16, verse number 16, notice what Jesus says in Matthew 16 and verse number 6, that is. Matthew 16, verse number 6. Then Jesus said to them,

0: their teachings, their doings, because it can contaminate your faith in God. Amen? Yes. False ideas and corrupt attitudes can quietly creep into a person's heart and ruin their faith if they're not careful. And that is why we have to be careful. It wasn't easy for the disciples in Jesus' days. And we will learn some things about that next Sunday, when those scriptures were written to the church, to the Christians back then. They were going through a time of great political turmoil and hostility. Still were written to them to honor and to obey those authorities, but not to be apart. Jesus was not apart in his days at the same time. In fact, Jesus, as we are seeing here, rebukes these people. The Herodians, they were another group. They were a political group of influential Jews in the first century. And they strongly supported what Herod was doing. King Herod, who was ruling in Galilee, that's around 4 BC to AD 39. And these Herodians, they were also cooperating with Roman rule, the rule of the Romans. So Jesus spoke against the Herodians as well. This group of people. In Mark chapter 8 and verse 15. Mark chapter 8, verse number 15. Let's go to Mark chapter 8. Verse number 15. Mark 8 and verse number 15. Then he, that is Jesus, charged them, saying, "Take heed, beware of the leaven again, the corruption of the Pharisees, and the leaven of Herod," those who are following King Herod. So now we learn that Jesus puts all three of them in the same bracket. Isn't that so? The Pharisees, the Sadducees, and the Herodians. Place them in the same bracket for their corrupt practices. Jesus did not get entangled, and the church must not get entangled, amen? Matthew chapter 22, verse number 15. Go back to Matthew chapter 22 and verse number 15. Matthew 22 and verse number 15. Then the Pharisees went and plotted how they might entangle him, that is Jesus, in his talk, in what he was saying, what he was teaching. And they sent to him their disciples, with the Herodians. So we know that they were mixing. Okay? The Herodians were cooperating with the Romans. So they sent their disciples with the Herodians, saying, "Teacher, we know that you are true. You are true, and teach the way of God in truth. Nor do you care about anyone, for you do not regard the person of men." We know, they better know. Amen. Jesus is a man of truth. Alright? Regardless. They said, "Tell us, therefore, what do you think? Is it lawful that we pay taxes to Caesar, or should we not pay?" But Jesus perceived their wickedness and said, "Why do you test me?" That's all they were doing. Remember, Jesus is God in the flesh, so he knew, alright? He knows all things. And then he calls them what? Hypocrites. Pretenders. A hypocrite is a pretender. "Show me the tax money." So they brought him a denarius, and he said to them, "Whose image and inscription is this?" They said to him, Caesar's. And he said to them, "Then render to Caesar," or "therefore, render therefore to Caesar," that is, "the things that are Caesar's, and render to God the things that are God's." Give to God what belongs to God, and give to Caesar what belongs to Caesar. Alright? You can't trick Jesus. You can't trick Jesus. Mark 12, verse 13 to 17 is actually the same thing written there. Mark chapter 12, verse number 13 to 17. Mark 12, verse 13 to 17. And they sent to him some of the Pharisees and the Herodians to catch him, that is Jesus, again in his words, his teachings. When they had come, they said to him, "Teacher, we know that you are true and care about no one, for you do not regard the person of men, but teach the way of God in truth. It is lawful to pay taxes to Caesar or not? Shall we pay or shall we not pay?" But he, knowing their hypocrisy, said to them, "Why do you test me? Bring me a denarius, that I may see it." So they brought it, and he said to them, "Whose image and inscription is this?" They said to him, "Caesar's." And Jesus answered and said to them, "Render to Caesar the things that are Caesar's, and to God the things that are God's." And they marveled at him. So Mark also recorded this for us in the Gospels. So when the Pharisees and the Herodians team up to trap Jesus regarding paying taxes here to Caesar, we notice that Jesus rebukes their trickery directly, calling them hypocrites and telling them to give back to Caesar what is Caesar's, and to God what is God's. And so we find that Jesus also rebuked these people, this group of people. Alright? So we have the Pharisees, we have the Sadducees, even the scribes, we have the Herodians. So what can we learn? Here's what we can learn. If Jesus refused to be captured by the factions of his day, these groups, then his people must not be captured by the factions of our days. Amen? By any political party of our days. we must come. That's exactly what we can learn from what we have read from these passages of Scripture. When they try to trap Jesus, when they try to, we could say, drape Jesus, you know, in party colors, they have already diminished him. But Jesus would not have it, amen? And the church today, brethren, we should not have it. The church is a united kingdom. Are you with me? The church is a united body, and we must keep it that way. Okay? One of the ways we can keep it that way for sure is not getting entangled with all these political groups that are in our days. Look at Ephesians chapter 4. And verse number 1. Ephesians 4 verse 1. I, therefore, the prisoner of the Lord, that is Paul, calls himself a prisoner of the Lord. This is being in prison. He says, I beseech you. The word beseech means to beg. It means to urge. It means to implore. I beg you to walk worthy. To walk how? Worthy. The word walk was used in the first century as a way of life for the Christian. That your walk with Christ, your way of life, your way of living must be worthy of the calling with which you were called by God. We were called by His word. And we walk worthy of that calling. With all lowliness and gentleness, with long suffering, bearing with one another in love. And verse 3, endeavoring to do what, church? To keep the what? That's right, the unity of the Spirit in the bond of peace. Whatever it takes for us to keep the unity of the Spirit in the bond of peace, then we have to make sure we do it, brethren. Amen. We have to make sure that we do it. 1 Corinthians chapter 1, Paul addresses some division here, and we'll close with this and continue next Sunday. 1 Corinthians chapter 1, verse number 10. He says, now I plead with you, brethren. 1 Corinthians chapter 1, verse 10. 1 Corinthians chapter 1, verse 10. Now I plead with you, brethren, by the name of our Lord Jesus. So he's not doing this on his own, Paul. He is doing this on behalf of Christ. Amen. Talking to the church. That you all speak the same thing. That there be no divisions, plural. No divisions, whatever, you know, may cause divisions among you as a church, put it away from you, amen? That there be no divisions among you, but that you be perfectly joined together in the same mind and in the same judgment. The same mind and the same judgment. So he was addressing, if you read further down, you'll notice the division that they had among themselves here. But we notice that the Bible says that there should be no divisions among the church. Amen? But that we should be perfectly joined together in the same mind and in the same judgment. Okay? Same mind and same judgment. I'm tempted to read one more scripture.
1: right? For the court always laugh when he sees, when he hears me say that this is the last scripture. All right? One more. Galatians chapter 3. Galatians chapter 3, verse 26 and following. Paul again, writing to the church at Galatia, and we're part of this, this same church. Galatians 3:26, we will read down to verse number 19. Sorry, 29. Not 19. Right, 26 to 29. For you are some or all. That's right. You're all sons of God. And the word sons there means children. So don't feel left out if, you know, you don't see sons and daughters. Okay? It's talking about all the Christians in the Lord's church. Okay? The children of God. You are all sons. You're all children of God. How? Through faith in Christ Jesus. So we believed in Christ. All of us become Christians the same way. We believe in Christ. We accepted Christ through baptism. And we were added to his kingdom, to his church. All of us the same way. And so we are all sons of God through our faith in Christ Jesus. For as many of you as were baptized into Christ have put on Christ. All who are baptized into Christ, we have put on Christ. And that is what makes us all children of God through faith in Christ Jesus. So, verse 28, there is neither Jew nor Greek. There is neither slave nor free. There is neither male nor female. In those days, you have the slaves who were Christians and those who were free. You have written in the text here, Jews and Greek. There is no difference. Today we can say, you know, there is no difference among us in the church as children of God in terms of Amerindian and Indians or Negroes and Portuguese or mixed. No. Or PVP and PNC and women. No. For we are what? We are all sons of God, children of God, through our faith in Christ. And so there should be no difference among us as brethren. Amen? And we should do whatever it takes, brethren, to keep it this way. For you are all, how many? One, last part of verse number 28. For you are all one in Christ Jesus. That means that there should not be any difference among us as Christians. Amen? Nothing should bring any difference among us as God's children. If there is anything that is causing differences among us, then we have to make sure that we put it away from our lives. Amen? We have to make sure that we do it, brethren and friends. So next week we will look at the Christian's duty. We will learn much again next week. as we continue to look at this topic. And I believe next week we will be able to close out on this this subject. All right, so what we have learned today, Jesus refused to be captured by any religious groups of his day who are within the government system. Why? Because their goal was different. Amen? Their goal was different. The Pharisees, the Sadducees, the Herodians, etc. Okay? Let us make sure, brethren, that we continue to keep the unity of the Spirit in the bond of peace. Amen? Jesus prayed for this peace in John 17 when he says, verse 20 and 21, I am not praying only for these, but for those who believe on me through their word, that they will all be one as you and I are one. All of us who are in Christ Jesus. Jesus prayed in John 17, 20 and 21 that we be a united people. Amen. As himself and God, dear one. So let's keep it that way, brethren. Amen. Let's do everything within our power to keep it, to keep the church, the kingdom of God, this week. Okay? And seek first the kingdom of God and his righteousness. That is what we must focus on. Father, we give you prayers, we give you thanks. We thank you for your word, and we pray that you help us understand that we are part of the greatest kingdom, and that you rule with all authority. So help us to seek first the kingdom and its righteousness. In Jesus' name we ask. Amen. Amen. We move into the next part of our worship, which is the Lord's.
2: And Igniters, that was none other than our good friend, good brother, Brother Wayne Collins, here on Ignite Radio. And and amen to that. So, I'm going to tell you, wow. Wow. I'm going to tell you, that was pretty good. Better not be caught up in a whole lot of politicking. In your politicking, bet not all of a sudden become your religion. Amen to that. Amen to that. I tell you, that was a good one. For sure. Amen. Amen and amen, Brother Wayne. Two thumbs up to that. Let's go ahead and get into this one. Sister TL sent over a heart and an amen, brother. Sent in two more for three hearts. And then sent in two more for five. One more for six. Four more for a total of nine hearts from Sister TL there. And I'm going to tell you. There is a lot of people that think that, oh yeah, we'll just dive right into the political thing. Oh yeah, we'll do this for politics. So we'll do, oh boy. Brother Wayne hit it. Your politics better not become your religion. And there's a lot of people out there. their politics has modified their religion. And that's all I'm going to say to that. Wow. Anyways. Well, let me get these to this one in. Sister TL actually sent in two more for 11 and said, thanks, Brother Wayne. but amen. Sister Amelia sent in here one, two hearts, and then amen, brother. Third heart, fourth heart, fifth, sixth, seven hearts, eight hearts for that wonderful, wonderful lesson. And again, Brother Wayne, not messing around. Not messing around. This was a very pointed lesson. Very, very pointed lesson. Some things igniters as Christians we don't need to get involved in. And if we do get involved, we better make sure that we're towing the Lord's line and not the party's line. So there you go. I sent in, I think I sent in four hearts on that one, Brother Wayne. Guys, four hearts? Yeah, five hearts. Okay, five hearts. Okay. On that one. So, wow. I tell you. That was a good one. That was a good one. And amen to that, Igniters. Amen to that. Woo! Yeah. Well, guess what? We got one more. We got one more, Igniters, coming up here in 13 minutes from now. We will get into the last one. Sunday Sermons, Lessons and Studies, number four, Igniters. Number four in 13 minutes. So whatever you do, don't touch that dial whatsoever at all. That's for sure. As reported yesterday, Brother Jerry had his birthday yesterday. Now a cool 101, Igniters. We're going to put on some of Brother Jerry's poems here on Ignite Radio. Biblical inspiration. And we'll even throw in a ministry minute with our good friend, Brother Andre, here from Surrey, along with a couple of songs to go along with that. This is Thunderkirk reporting live here from COC Surrey. Good morning, good afternoon, happy Lord's Day, good evening.

0: Hi, my name is Angel Thunder, the host of The Final Take, wanting to invite you to come to the Surrey Church of Christ located at 15042 92nd Avenue. See you there at the Surrey Church of Christ, a better place to be.
1: Good morning, Igniters. It's Andre, just with another quick ministry minute. The supernatural gifts of the Spirit have ceased, and what remains is faith, love, and hope. Now, through hearing, understanding, the Word, a certain amount of faith will develop to cause one to obey the gospel, your mustard seed. But the faith that grows from the Spirit is like that large tree that grows from the mustard seed. Also, too, love. A general enthusiastic kindness for all people, but especially love for those in Christ. A love that such you want to share the gospel. The hope in us, which defies the logic in the world, such that we would lay down our lives, not only physically as recorded in the New Testament, but spiritually, for we no longer live our old lives that we lived before Christ. Through the Spirit, we are growing until Christ is perfected in us. Godspeed.
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4: I'd like to read a poem called Tell It Today. You may have a talent, but you don't know. You may have a talent, but you don't show. You may have something from above to use here and in love. In our fight and in our labor, the one in need is our neighbor. The one talent you must have and give, show the light and forgive. If the light shines from you, as Jesus did too, then you know and follow his way, and you are certain and obey. Time is short on our clock. Follow him, he is our rock. Oh, how he died in agony for our sins, so we will be free. The title, Tell It Today. I like to read a poem, the name, What Is. Where is heaven? Where is hell? Down on earth, you cannot tell. What is birth and what is death? What are the brains in your head? What is matter? What is mind? What is hate and what is kind? What is drive and what is aim? What is glory? What is shame? Read your Bible and do pray, and the questions fade away. Heaven, earth, death and hell, walk with Jesus, he will tell. Birth, matter, glory and drive to an everlasting life. Take away hell, death, and hate, and you see Jesus, and you have faith. The name, What Is.

0: He is my all. Jesus, our door, our life to see, the shepherd we follow, you and me. His voice we hear, he calls his flock, the door is open, we don't have to knock. We trust in Jesus, he leads us in, he will forgive us all our sin. Jesus came to give his life, follow him, he is our strife. Jesus gave all he could give, all his love, so we may live. Jesus is calling, listen and hear. Jesus is calling, he wants us near. Jesus the door, for young and old, we are the sheep and belong to his fold. He leads the way, he is our friend, he gives us light all to the end. Jesus, we know that you were sent to teach us how we do repent. Jesus, we follow and we pray that we will have power to obey. Our eyes are open and we see that to be saved comes in three. We do believe and did repent. Jesus, we want to take your hand, so we do not stumble on our way, our heads up high, and then we say, Jesus, we are coming through the door, we come in and go out no more. He is my all. I like to read a poem, the title, Giving Thanks. O Redeemer, we give thanks for all the highest ranks, for your love to all nations, for your grace of salvations. What a way to be born by the sound of your horn. We will rise and meet you there, and we will come from everywhere. The title, Giving Thanks.
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0: All right, everybody. Good morning, good afternoon, and good evening to all of you. Happy Lord's Day here on Ignite Radio. Thunderkirk reporting live here from COC Surrey. And welcome, Igniters, to the final one, Igniters, the final one of the day from Sunday Sermons, Lessons, and Studies, Igniters. And yeah, we're closing it out with Brother Tristan here at COC Surrey. And there you go. I hope all of you enjoyed the wonderful Bible inspiration with our good friend, Brother Jerry. Now, and that's him live. That was him. He comes into our studio and records those. Those are his voice. That's his own poem he makes up by himself, Igniters. And still going strong at the young age of 101 year old. Amen to that. Amen to that. So, yeah, something to be worthy and praised for. We will try, Igniters, to get Brother Jerry, live on here, Igniters, and, we'll see how that goes. Definitely. And have a couple of new poems from our good friend Brother Jerry here on Ignite Radio. So there you go, 101. And yeah, you wouldn't tell. You couldn't tell that he was 101. Man, oh man, I tell you, I wish I could be like him at 101. And that's all I'm gonna say. Anyways. Let's go ahead and get started, Igniters. Brother Tristan is going to be closing us out, Igniters. He had a good one this morning, Igniters, and we're going to go ahead and to get into this one here on Ignite Radio, and
1: also
0: very excited to bring this to you, Igniters, and a very a very deep, a deep message. So let's go ahead and get started, Igniter. Let's go ahead and to get started.
2: Listening, Galatians. Take a long time. We're going to do Galatians chapter 6 today, and we're going to look for some final gems. The goal is to be built up and to be encouraged in spirit and let God talk to us. So I encourage you, sit back, relax, close your eyes. We're going to pray. And if you want, repeat after me. Let's pray. Dear Father, we love you. If you want, you can repeat after me. Dear Father, we love you. We open our hearts and we ask you to teach us. In Jesus' name, amen. Let's see what God's going to reveal to each of us today. Now, as we know, false teachers had infiltrated into the Galatian churches. So the Holy Spirit inspired Paul to write the book of Galatians to defend the gospel. And here are some of the main points we got from Galatians. First, salvation is in trusting Christ alone, no Jesus plus. Next, there's only one gospel. We have no right to make us up our own religious rules. And next, we live by the Spirit. There's no way we can climb to heaven. We need God to help us. So Paul had written a pretty hard letter, but in this last chapter, he's now going to encourage the church to be bound together in love. I'm going to ask Andre to come and read for us.
3: Good morning. Good morning. All right, here's what's written. Brethren, if a man is overtaken in any trespass, you who are spiritual, restore such a one in a spirit of gentleness, considering yourselves, lest you also be tempted. Bear one another's burdens, and so fulfill the law of Christ.
2: Thank you. So the Galatian church had been hurt. Some people had fallen away. They'd been caught in sin. Perhaps some had actually been circumcised. So what did Paul say? Cast them out? Get rid of them? Not at all. He says, restore them gently. And this shows Christian love because we don't want anybody to go to hell. Amen? That's why we want people saved. So let's make an application. You can ask yourself, how do we treat people caught in sin? If there's someone you've not seen for a few weeks, do we do nothing? Do you do nothing? If you know someone's not living in the right way, do you ignore it? If so, then we are not living by the Spirit. Look at the yellow text on the screen. It says, you who live by the Spirit, right, should restore that person gently. If we love people, love says something. Love does not remain silent. We must do something gently, reaching out, because we don't want people to go to hell. That's why we reach out to people. But there's a warning. Look what he says. But watch yourself or you may be tempted. Now, Satan is a wicked enemy. And what he actually does sometimes, he can use our love to trip us up. I'll give you an example based on this verse over here. You may be drawn to help somebody from the goodness of your heart because you relate to them. You understand their struggles because you have similar struggles, perhaps with drugs, anger, pride, sex. But remember, look at the warning. What pulls them away may pull you away as well. So the scripture says, watch yourself or you may also be tempted. We must be careful. So how can we do this? How can we watch ourselves lest we also be tempted? The Bible talks about accountability. Now, what I suggest is the best way to reach out to this person is not alone. Go to them with someone else. And even better, sometimes that person just needs friends. Get a group together and go and love that person. Love them as a team to protect ourselves from falling away. Then Paul gives us some more information about building the church. Look what he says here. Carry one another's burdens, and this way you fulfill the law of Christ. Now, I think we all know what burdens are, right? Some burdens are heavier than others, and some burdens can crush us. We feel under pressure, and people often ask, when things go wrong, they say, God, why? Why is this happening to me? We're going to talk about why. Maybe you lose your job or have an accident or dread disease or look at the fires that have destroyed so many homes recently. People often ask why. Well, here is a why. The why is so that we can carry one another's burdens and so fulfill the law of Christ. We're going to do an age test now. This is going to divide this group by age very quickly. Who remembers the Walkman? More hands went up than I realized. For younger people, I'm about to tell you about a different world. Okay, in this different world, believe it or not, before the Walkman, people used to, get this, talk to each other. On buses and subways, people would talk because when there was music, we'd all share the music together. Everyone listened together. But when the Walkman came, it became private. And it ended up fragmenting and separating people. And it's developed to the point now you look on the SkyTrain, everyone's on their own device. No one's talking to anybody else. We've had fragmentation. Here's another divider of age. When I was a kid, we had so few TV channels that everyone basically watched the same stuff. We went to school the next day and we discussed Knight Rider. We discussed the AT. We discussed all those programs. We had much in common. We had a common culture. But today, people stream whatever they want at whatever time they want, and the result is fragmentation. There's no commonality much anymore. That's not God's way. People are not meant to be alone. Remember in Genesis, when God made Adam and saw Adam was alone, what did God say? It's not good for man to be alone. We're not meant to be alone either. We need each other. So what has God done in his wisdom? God allows burdens. He gives us burdens. Why? So that we can carry each other's burdens and so fulfill the law of Christ. God gives us burdens so we can work together. In fact, what's the law of Christ? A new commandment I give to you, that you love one another as I have loved you. Then he says, by this all men will know that you are my disciples. That's what we do. So what happens is God gives us the burdens, right? And bearing one another shows all people that we are his disciples. We are Christians. And God sometimes gives people huge burdens. Why? So Christians can step forward and show love. So, if someone is caught in sin, Paul says, restore that person. If someone is carrying a burden, Paul says, fulfill the law of Christ by helping one another. Pretty good. Let's continue. Then he says, if anyone thinks they are something they are not, they deceive themselves. Now, why did Paul write that? Now, remember the context of Galatians. We spoke about the yellow kite people last week, remember? The yellow kite people, the self-righteous, the Pharisees in Galatia, and they thought they were really something. My dad used to say they thought they're the bee's knees. They really thought they were something. Remember, the yellow kite people love rules. They even made the rules for the rules, and they're pretty proud of themselves. Jesus described the Pharisees in this way. Look what he says. Everything they do is done for people to see. They make their phylacteries wide and the tassels of their garments long. They love the places of honor at banquets and the most important seats in the synagogues. They love to be greeted with respect in the marketplaces and to be called rabbi by others. This is self-righteous people, often full of themselves, often full of pride. And we know that pride is called the devil's sin. We don't do that. We're not meant to. In fact, Christians often have the opposite problem. Often we are not proud. Often we are too humble. And often we abase ourselves. And you know what happens when you abase yourself too much? You get abused. People take advantage of you. So we end up being doormats. I want you to think about this. Is that God's plan for us? Last week we showed how God wants us to be free. God wants us to fly. How can you fly if you're a doormat? How could you fly if someone's standing on you? It doesn't work that way. So look what Paul writes next. Look what he says here. Each one should test their own actions. Then they can take what? Pride in themselves alone without comparing themselves to somebody else. For each one should carry their own load. Is pride a bad thing? Not always. Look, Paul says here, it can't be. Paul says we should take pride in ourselves. And I'm encouraging us as Christians to take pride in ourselves. There is a good pride. Think about when God made the world. At the end, he said it was very, very good. Was he proud? Yeah. He done an excellent job. Okay? The same for us. If you work hard at something, if you work hard and do something well, maybe you pass a difficult exam. Maybe you get your driver's license. That's not easy. Maybe you do a project. Maybe you do something well. You can take pride in yourself. In fact, everyone, lift your hand. Do this and say, good job. Good job. We should do that more often. We can take pride in ourselves. But people say, what about the bad pride? Isn't there bad pride as well? When does pride become bad? Paul tells us, look at verse 4 over there. It says, when you take pride in yourself without comparing yourself to someone else. That is the key. Good pride means you're not comparing yourself to someone else. Remember the context. The Pharisees were making the religious laws. They were the yellow kite people, judging other people for not doing what they were doing. They were proud of their works. They looked down their noses at others. And legalistic churches do the same things. Legalistic churches say, we are right because we do this and this and that, and they are wrong. No. Verse 4 says, compare yourself with yourself. Compare yourself with yourself. And this is a good way to do it. Ask yourself, are you growing? In fact, ask yourself, am I growing? Ask yourself this. Am I closer to Jesus today than I was 3 months ago? Am I closer to Jesus today than I was a year ago? See, this is what we're really talking about. If you are, you can take pride in that and thank God that you are. And if you're not, you turn to God and you ask him to help him. And he does. God gives us that good pride. Then you can take your hand and pat yourself on the back quite often, because that's what God wants us to do. He wants us to fly. Then Paul says something a little bit strange. It's like a contradiction. See if you can see the contradiction here. He said, each one should test their own actions, and they can take pride in themselves alone without comparing themselves to someone else. For each one should carry their own load. All right? Each one should carry their own load. But didn't he just say in verse 2 that we should bear one another's burdens? Is there a contradiction there? Now he says you must carry your own load.

0: loads. You take it upon yourselves. However, sometimes God allows burdens. Burdens are too great for you to bear, so you need help. So as Christians, what we're meant to do, if you see someone struggling to carry their load because they're overburdened, we must step in. And what do? We bear one another's burdens and so fulfill the law of Christ. Tim and Chantel have moved across, right? They came with their suitcases. Those were the loads. But on Saturday, he has a burden. He can't do the whole, is it a U-Haul? What is it, a U-Haul? Yeah, he can't do the whole U-Haul by itself. So all able-bodied men, please come on Saturday and help them to move and so fulfill the law of Christ. So there's no contradiction in Scripture. Scripture works together. In fact, and this is a beautiful part, I love this part. We're going to see how carrying your own load links to the good pride. Look how they work together. Look what he says here. Each of you should test their own actions. Then they can take pride in themselves alone without comparing themselves to somebody else, for each one should carry their own load. You see, when you carry your own load, it's a sign of maturity. It's a sign of growth. And over time, you can carry more and more. You can take pride in the good you do every day. And for me, and I think a lot of us can agree with this, one of the best feelings is at the end of a busy day, you put your head on your pillow to go sleep, and you know you did good. That's a blessing from God. God calls us to be responsible. God says, take pride. Carry your load. Amen? That's right. Let's continue. Then Paul says, do not be deceived. God cannot be mocked. A man reaps what he sows. Whoever sows to please the flesh, from the flesh will reap destruction. Whoever sows to please the Spirit, from the Spirit will reap eternal life. This is like from last week. You spoke about the Spirit and the flesh. So let's go more into this. Can anyone deceive or mock God? No. God cannot be mocked. End of story. Paul is here talking about people who pretend to be Christians. People who act well in front of people, but they actually are living in the flesh. They pretend to walk by the Spirit, but God cannot be mocked. God knows exactly what is going on. The fact is, if we sow for the flesh, the result is destruction. If we sow to please the Spirit, the result is eternal life. So we're going to apply this concept to our kites from last week. Now, we all know the red kite. The red kite is the no rules person, wants to live by the flesh. But did you know that the yellow person, the yellow kite, is also flesh? Do you see how? You see, the yellow kite loves rules and makes rules for rules. So how is that the flesh? They believe they can climb to heaven by doing the right things. They're trusting in their own goodness. They're trusting in their flesh. They're not trusting in God. They're trusting in human effort. So actually, both the red kite people and the yellow kite people live in the flesh. But what do kites need to fly from last week? What do they need? The wind. And it's so interesting in both the Old Testament and the New Testament, in Greek and Hebrew, the word for wind and the word for the Spirit, it's the same word. We need to live by the Spirit. If we live by the flesh, it's destruction. If you live by the Spirit, it's eternal life. So how do we live by the Spirit? Simple. You open your Bible, you open your heart, and you say, God, teach me. That's what we did at the beginning of this lesson. God, teach me. The Holy Spirit is speaking to every one of us in our own personal circumstances. He's planting gems in our hearts. That's how the Holy Spirit is working. So Paul then says this next thing, linked to living by the Spirit. He said, let us not become weary in doing good, for the proper time will reap a harvest if we not give up. Keep doing good. Keep living by the Spirit. Therefore, as we have opportunity, let us do good to all people, especially to those who belong to the family of believers. So if we're led by the Spirit, we're going to do good things. It's just a natural response. You know, if you put your hand in the water, your hand is wet. If you trust in the Spirit, you're going to do good works. It's just a natural response. It's not a guilt motivation. Some people, they come to church to get God off their back. You know, I'll put money in the plate just to get God off my back. It doesn't work the way. God cannot be mocked. What God wants is a heart that loves him. We need to be love motivated and we need to walk by the Spirit. I'm going to show you a funny poem. And I'm going to ask you to finish the poem for me. See if you can guess the final words. It's about doing good for God. Here goes the poem. It goes, sitting by the fire. An old man sat by the open fire and dreamed the years away, while outside in the battle of life, many perished in the toils of day. He never did much good, nor did he ever do much wrong. He just sat by the open fire and dreamed the whole day long. While others built the church and shared the word of God, he'd scroll social media and give workers a thumbs up and nod. But now he has died, and they say he's gone up higher. But if he still does what he used to do, he's now sitting by the fire. The point is, we need to do good. Are you doing good? Don't do good out of guilt that you've missed the point. Then you're a yellow kite person. Open the Bible. Ask God to speak to you, and you're naturally going to want to do good because he himself, like the wind blows the kite into the sky, he himself will propel you. The love of Christ compels us. That's what it is. So God clearly says that we need to do good. And it says here, therefore, as we have an opportunity, let us do good to all people, especially those who belong to the family of believers. So we need to do good when we have opportunity. Good to who? God says to all people, but then it said especially to who? The family of believers. We need to help the church first. Now people say it's a bit strange. How can you say you've got to help the church first? Let me give an example. If you've got $50, and your family member needs $50, and a stranger needs $50, who are you going to give to? You should give to your family member. Now, people say, no, that's discrimination. You must treat everybody equally. If you believe that, prepare for a test. We're going to have a test. And choose carefully. Choose. This could be a life or death situation. Here we go. Men. Brace yourselves. Men, you get a phone call from your wife. Her car is broken and she needs your help. But just before she called, you got a phone call from a lady you work with. Her car is broken and she needs help. Who do you help? Very smart. If you are silent, you are dead. If you said the other woman, you are dead. And if you don't, if you need some help from the Bible, here's some help. Look what the scripture says. Anyone who does not provide for their relatives and especially their own household has denied the faith and is worse than an unbeliever. We need to help our families first. A lot of men said wife very quickly. Those are very smart men. Those who are quiet may get the couch tonight. So in the church context, you can give your money to the Red Cross. You can give your money to some animal charity. The Bible says, do good to all people. That's a good thing to do, but not at the expense of God's church. It said especially to the believers. So if someone in the church is carrying a load and they are overburdened, and you're choosing to give your money to the Red Cross or some worldly charity instead of helping a brother or sister, something is wrong. Something is wrong. And I encourage you, open the Bible, just read, and let God himself change your mind. Look at the verse again. It says there, therefore, as we have opportunity, let's do good to all people, especially to those who belong to the family of believers. So we look after our personal families first, we look after the church, and then we look after the world. That's what God wants us to do. Let's continue. By the way, if you're writing a letter to somebody and you want to emphasize, what do? Quotation marks? You bolden it? You write big? Well, Paul wrote big. This verse 11 says, see what large letters I use to write to you with my own hand. Paul was writing to emphasize what's next is very important, because now we're coming to the end of the book. We almost finished the lesson, almost finished the book, and Paul has a big reveal. He's now going to reveal the motivation of those teachers who've come in and messed up around it in their churches. He's going to emphasize what's next is very important. He says here, those who want to impress people by means of the flesh are trying to compel you to be circumcised. They want to impress people. Why are they impressing other people by means of the flesh? The only reason they do this is to avoid being persecuted for the sake of the cross. They're protecting their own skins. They are cowards. You see, what is really happening here is, in the beginning, the church was mainly Jewish people. And the Pharisees, they could kind of handle this because they are Jews. They got a strange belief about Jesus, but they're still Jews. But then Gentiles started being baptized. And the Pharisees couldn't handle that, because they could meet with Christians, and if they were Jews, and not be persecuted by the other Jews. But when the Gentiles came in, they had to get the Gentiles circumcised. For religious reasons? No, to protect themselves. They were cowards. They didn't really want to push God's word. They wanted to protect themselves. So, number one, they were cowards, and next thing, they were also hypocrites. Look what Paul says in the next verse. He says, not even those who are circumcised keep the law. They don't keep the law. They're telling you to do it, but they don't even keep the law. That they want you to be circumcised, that they may boast about your circumcision in the flesh. They were hypocrites. They were coming in and saying, this is about obeying God, but it wasn't. Number one, they were cowards, afraid of persecution. And number two, they were hypocrites. They weren't living up to their own standards. And we see the same happen throughout the world in different churches today. People compromise. They bring in bits of the world into the church. They bring in rainbow flags and all kinds of things. They compromise because they don't want to be persecuted. And they also, it says, it was about cowardice and boasting in the flesh. Interesting. He actually says, they may boast in your circumcision in the flesh. They want to boast that, yes, we got these people to follow us. Well, Paul says here, no. He says, may I never boast except in the cross of our Lord Jesus Christ, through whom the world has been crucified to me and I to the world. There's a joke three little boys at school, all boasting about whose dad is the best. The first kid says, "My dad's like Batman. He knows all the technology." The second kid says, "Batman has no powers. My dad's like Superman. He can take on Batman like that." The third kid said, "My dad is God. Game over." And that's the truth. We need to boast. When you see a sunset of purples and golds and yellows and reds, do you boast and say, "My father is the best artist"? When you walk through a deep forest, do you stop and say, "My dad made this"? And when you open the Bible and say, "God, teach me," and you read, and sometimes you're so touched that you just break out in tears and worship, then we understand what Paul is saying. He said, "May I never boast except in the cross of our Lord Jesus Christ, to whom the world has been crucified to me and I to the world." We're going to end there just by reading some final scriptures, but I hope some gems have been planted in your heart. And the wonderful thing is, I don't need to do any planting. God himself does it. So we read these final scriptures. Maybe some final gems will stick in for you. Neither circumcision nor uncircumcision means anything. What counts is the new creation. Peace and mercy to all who follow this rule, to the Israel of God. We are the Israel of God. "From now on, let no one cause me trouble, for I bear in my body the marks of Jesus. The grace of our Lord Jesus Christ be with your spirit, brothers and sisters. Amen." Hope we achieved the goal of today's lesson, having the Spirit speak to you directly and change your life directly. Any questions or comments? Come chat at the end. Let's stand and let's sing together.
1: And Igniters, that was none other than our good friend, Brother Tristan, this morning. And boy, oh boy, I tell you, two thumbs up to that, Igniters. Two thumbs up to that. Very, very, very well done. And amen, amen, and amen. Wow. I hope, Igniters, that we got something out of that one. You know what? Take care of our brothers and sisters. Be a lifeline to them, Igniters. Be our brother's keeper. And very much so. Remember, I've always said, when one of us is up, then all of us is up. When one of us is down, then all of us is down. Some good points. Good points. Amen. Let's go ahead and get into this one. Let's see here. Sister Amelia sent over, one heart. She sent over a second heart, a third heart, an amen, brother, fourth, a fifth heart. And amen to that. Amen to that. I tell you, that's a way to get somebody thinking. I tell you, amen, amen, and amen. Definitely something to think about. And yeah, seriously. Sister TL wrote in here. She sent over two hearts. And said, good point, brother. And then sent over four for a total of six. And amen. One more for seven. Three more for ten. And said here, thanks, Brother Tristan. And amen to that. Amen to that. Heard it this morning. Glad to hear it again. Sent over a couple of hearts over as well. Very, very, very nicely well done, and amen to that. Wow. Igniters, it has been a good day here. All 13 hours, Igniters. All 13 hours. Wow. I'm going to tell you. Very, very exciting. And amen to that, Igniters. Amen to that. Well, guess what, Igniters? We're not done by no stretch of the imagination, Igniters, here on Ignite Radio. Because coming up here in about 15 minutes from now, Igniters, 15 minutes, we got a loaded, loaded program to get into as we get ready to send it over to Cebu, Igniters. Guys, if you don't mind, go ahead and post that up. Thank you. Ignite Cebu in 15 minutes. Brother Luciano is going to be with us, Igniters, at the top of the hour, followed by our good friend Brother Russ with Bible class, and then we'll get into the front line with Brother Vic, Brother Marciano, Brother Randy, Brother Jerry. It'd be here. By the way, Marciano is going to be in Tagalog English mix. Brother Randy's Cebu English. Brother Jerry Tagalog. Brother Lucas mixed Tagalog and English. Sister Lois from Bacolod in English. And then with the ladies lift class, Brother Eleazar will go ahead and continue on before Brother Iggins takes over for Ignite New England. I got a funny suspicion, Igniters. This is going to be a very loaded, loaded Ignite Cebu. And amen to that. Amen to that. Let's get a little acapella music, Igniters, while we go ahead and to get some things sorted out here on Ignite Radio. Here's the song, Lo, However a Rose is Blooming, here on Ignite Radio, Thunderkirk Reporting, COC Surrey. Good morning, good afternoon, good evening to all of you. Happy Lord's Day.

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1: Everybody, good morning, good afternoon, and good evening to all of you Igniters, regardless of wherever you are around the world. We're blessed each one of you has stayed connected here to Ignite Radio. Dunderkirk reporting, hope everybody is doing well. We're pumped up and fired up. We hope all of you are pumped up and fired up because coming up here, Igniters, in a matter of moments, Igniters, we're going to send it over to our good friend, good brother, Brother Eleazar, over at our Cebu station. And boy, oh boy, are we ever fired up about this. And amen to that. Amen to that. Loaded programming? Yeah. Good programming? Oh, yeah. Very exciting. And we're really excited, ready to go. And amen to that. All right, we just got confirmation, Igniters. Brother Eleazar is set and ready to go. And so let's go ahead, Igniters, and to get going here. And let's get crocking, Igniters. Let's get crocking here. So what we're going to do is we're going to look for the blue button, Igniters. The blue button. And it's going to say here, Ignite Cebu, Philippines, here on Ignite Radio, and so that's what we're going to be doing, and amen to that, amen to that, and there it is, Igniters, there it is, Ignite Cebu, Philippines there, so go ahead, Igniters, and to click on that, Igniters, and let's get rocking and rolling here on Ignite Radio. All right. So from all of us to all of you, to God be the glory. May the Lord bless each one of you, Igniters. We will talk to you soon and very, very soon. And amen to that. Amen to that. Igniters, for all of you that don't have that blue button, get ready to refresh your browser as we get ready is to merge the two signals in. Take care, everybody. God bless. See you soon. If you see somebody without a smile, give them yours. Be good to each other. Dunderkirk reporting, COC Surrey. Good morning, good afternoon, and good evening to all of you. God bless.

0: And today is Monday, August 10, 2025. And how about you today, guiders? And hope that you are doing very well. As we go ahead, igniters, to take up the journey, igniters, of this spiritual life. So greetings to each one of you, igniters. It's a great time. Have a great time listening God's word through this Ignite Radio. So greetings to our good friend Sister TL, as she is hearted from North Seattle. No, the hearts from North Seattle. Our good friend Sister TL, she is listening right now, dear. So she sent here, greetings, Brother Eliezer. Yes, greetings to you too, our good friend Sister TL. Kumusta po? Kumusta, Sister? So dalangin po namin na nasa mabuting kalagayan kayo ngayon. So kumusta ang pamilya mo dito sa Metro Manila, no? Sa Northern Luzon, Sister TL. No, medyo nagbabadya yung panahon doon. So kahapon as recorded na bumabaha doon sa mga lugar, no? Sa Leches Quezon, no? Sa Metro Manila. So dalangin namin na ang lahat ay ligtas. So salamat, Sister TL, sa pag-shoutout, no? Sa greetings. And a big shoutout also to our good friend Brother Kirk listening right now from Zeus Isori. No? So Bretas, Colombia, Canada. Our good friend Brother Kirk is listening and giving to us a shout-out to you, Brother Lizar. Yes, give a shout-out to you too, our good friend Brother Kirk. And he is hearted. And shout-out to all the igniters listening from Cebu, Philippines, and around the world. That's Brother Kirk right here. Yes, a big shout-out to all of you igniters. Oh, we are so blessed to have you all here. As you continue, no? This spiritual journey, igniters. So, Sister TL hearted with right here, mabuti. God bless you. So, amen to that. So, salamat po, Sister TL. So, oras po sa ating studio is 12:04. No, let's do si 4 po ng tanghali. At don't forget, igniters, don't miss coming up, igniters, our good friend Brother Luciano in his program The Living Proof, igniters. So stay tuned, stay focused. This is very exciting first up Bible study, our good friend Brother Luciano, The Living Proof program, igniters, coming up from Zamboanga City, Philippines, igniter. So shout out also to our good friend listening right now from Mandawi, Cebu, our good friend Brother Yudi. It's good to have you, Brother Yudi. Oh, as he is text here, I'm listening, bro. Yes, thank you for your presence, bro, Brother Yudi. So salamat, no, sa pakikinig. So now, igniters, before we go ahead to our good friend Brother Luciano, igniters, in his program The Living Proof, here is a one quick commercial, igniters, from our good friend Brother Ron from Sorry Church of Christ.
1: Hi, my name is Ron Beckett. I'm one of the elders here, wanting to invite you to come to Surrey Church of Christ, located at 15042 92nd Avenue. 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
0: All right, igniters, that's our good friend, Brother Ron from Surrey. If you are near and nearest for that place, visit Surrey Church of Christ with our good friend, Brother Ron, dear. So now, igniters, it's time to lesson God's word through this program, The Living Proof. Brother Luciano, magandang hapon. Mayong hapon, bro. Go ahead, bro. The mic now is open.
2: 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I would like to greet those ones who are following us in our program every noon time through this Ignite Radio Station Cebu City. It's my prayer that God will continue to pour out His blessing upon all of us this afternoon. Before we proceed, let us commit our time together to our Heavenly Father through our prayer. Let us pray. Father, we thank you so much for giving us this wonderful time together, wherein we can continue to study thy word. I pray for wisdom and guidance upon all of us as we start. Like to ask your blessing be upon those who are listening upon this program. We would like to commit to you everything with much thanksgiving in our heart. In Jesus' name I pray. Amen. This is the day that the Lord hath made. I will rejoice and be glad in it. Blessed be the name of the Lord. Beloved brethren, friends, this afternoon I would like to invite your attention to open your Bible to the book of Ephesians. Chapter 3, verses 20 to 21. Ephesians chapter 3, verses 20 to 21. And I'd like to read from the King James Version. The scripture says in verse 20, "Now unto him that is able to do exceeding abundantly above all that we ask or think, according to the power that worketh in us. Unto him be glory in the church by Christ Jesus throughout all ages, world without end. Amen." May God add more blessing upon the reading of His Word. Our topic this afternoon, I'd like to study about on how can we glorify God in the church. Last week topic, we talked about that giving as a good investment to the kingdom of God. And this afternoon, I'd like to share and study this, that how can we glorify in the church. Ephesians chapter 3, verses 20 to 21, Apostle Paul explicitly wrote these things. And as a Christian, we have to know this in order for us to live and put our trust and confidence upon this truth. I'd like to read again. "Now unto him that is able to do exceeding abundantly above all that we ask or think, according to the power that worketh in us. Unto him be glory in the church by Christ Jesus throughout all ages, world without end. Amen. God deserves glory in every part of our lives. But Ephesians chapter 3 verse 21 specifically declares that glory must be given to Him in the church by Christ Jesus. I'd like to repeat, God deserves glory in every part of our lives. But Ephesians chapter 3 verse 21 specifically declares that glory must be given or belong to God alone in the church by Christ Jesus. The church is not a human organization that established to promote the wisdom, popularity, or traditions, achievements of men. But it is the spiritual body of Christ purchased by His blood, governed by His authority, and composed of those whom the Lord has saved. This is the very truth of the matter when we talk and study about the church. That's why the glory must be given to Him alone and not to the human. When men change church's name, doctrine, worship, organization, missions, or plan of salvation, the attention is shifted away from God and toward men. Nonetheless, or however, when the church submits faithfully to Him, Christ is glorified. The question is not merely whether we claim to worship God, but the question is whether we glorify Him according to the pattern revealed in His very word. This study, we can learn that God is glorified in the church when Christians submit to Christ's authority, honor His name, follow His doctrine, worship according to His word, live holy lives, preserve unity, serve faithfully, and proclaim the gospel. This is the very preposition of this learning or study this afternoon. I'd like to repeat, God is glorified in the church when Christians submit to Christ's authority, honor His name, follow His doctrine, worship according to His word, live holy lives, preserve unity, and serve faithfully and proclaim His gospel. The objective to this study is to encourage every Christian and every local congregation, and to those who are not yet in the church, to examine whether their identity of worship, doctrine, organization, conduct, and missions truly bring glory to our living God. How can Christians glorify God in the church by Christ Jesus? That is the very first questions that I'd like to bring to us this afternoon. In the New Testament, reveals eight important ways by which we may glorify God in the church. What are those? First, the New Testament reveals by which we may glorify God in the church. First is, we glorify God by submitting to Christ and becoming part of His body. This is the first thing that we need to know and understand. We glorify God by submitting to Christ and becoming part of His body. And hath put all things under His feet and gave Him to be the head over all things to the church, which is His body, the fullness of Him that filleth all in all. This is what Ephesians chapter 1 verses 22 to 23. And I'd like to read again. Ephesians chapter 1 verses 21, 22 and 23. This is what Apostle Paul wrote: for above all principality and power and might and dominion and every name that is named, not only in this world but also in that which is to come, and hath put all things under His feet and gave Him all to be the head over all things to the church, which is His body, the fullness of Him that filleth all in all. This passage talking about that all authority comes from on high, which is the Lord Jesus Christ. Christ is the head of the church, and He is the head of the body, the church. According to Colossians chapter 1 verse 18, He is the head of the church, which is His body. The church is not governed by a pope or president, council, convention, human founder, or denominational headquarters. Christ alone is its head. This is very clear from the Holy Scripture, according to Paul, that Christ is the head of the body, which is the church. The church is the spiritual body of Christ. For as the body is one and hath many members, and all the members of that one body being many are one body, so also is Christ. This is what 1 Corinthians chapter 12 verse 12. Let us read again. 1 Corinthians chapter 12 verse 12. First Corinthians 12:12, it says, for as the body is one

0: They are brought into fellowship with Christ and with all who belongs to Him. The Lord's ad that saved to His church. This is the third truth from the Holy Scriptures. And the Lord added to the church daily such as should be saved, according to Acts chapter 2 verse 47. People do not become part of Christ's church by joining a denomination when they obey the gospel. The Lord adds them to His body, which is the church. This is the truth of the matter. When the people obey the gospel of Christ, baptism brings the believer into the one body. According to the scriptures, which is found in the 1 Corinthians 12:13, for one spirit are we all baptized into one body. In Colossians chapter 3 verse 27, we are told, according to Paul, for as many of you as have been baptized into Christ have put on Christ. It is very clear about this matter of truth, that we glorify God by submitting to Christ and becoming part of His body. To apply those principles and facts or truths from the Holy Scripture, we glorify God when we submit to Christ as head, obey His gospel, and recognize that His church is the one spiritual body of the saved. I repeat, we glorify God when we submit to Christ as head, obey His gospel, and recognize that His church is the one spiritually body of the saved. The second, how can we glorify God in the church, is we glorify God by wearing the name of Christ as Christians. Acts chapter 11 verse 26, it says, and the disciples were called Christians first in Antioch. The name Christians honors Christ. The name Christians identifies a disciple as one who belongs to and follow Jesus Christ. It does not glorify a human reformer or religious leader or doctrine, methods, nations, or movement. It glorifies Christ. This is what the Holy Scriptures reveal to us. I repeat, the name Christians honors Christ. The name Christians identifies a disciple as one who belongs to and follow Jesus Christ. It does not glorify a human reformer, religious leader, doctrine, method, nations, or movement, but it is glorify Christ alone. Christians must not be ashamed of that thing. Yet if any man suffer as Christian, let him not be ashamed, but let him glorify God on this behalf. 1 Peter 4:16. Peter did not say that believers should glorify God by wearing human religious names. He said that they should glorify God as Christian. The name of Christ is above every name. That is what the Bible says in Philippians chapter 2 verse 9. Wherefore God also hath highly exalted him and given him a name which is above every name. Our religious identity must exalt Christ rather than divide believers according to the names of men. Party names dishonor Christ. What the Holy Scripture says, now this I say, that every one of you said, I am of Paul, and I am of Apollos, and I of Cephas, and I of Christ. Is Christ divided? Was Paul crucified for you? Or were you baptized in the name of Paul? That is what happened in the Corinthian church. When they divide themselves, they were divided among themselves because of their personal understanding of the matters. But Paul trying to educate above all, to admonish them that Christ was not divided. Therefore, as Christians, we should not divide ourselves. We glorify God when we reject divisive religious names and gladly wear the name given to Christ as disciple or Christians. This is what we have learned from this. Then the next is, we glorify God by identifying the church as belonging to Christ. Romans chapter 16 verse 16 clearly stated, salute one another with a holy kiss. The churches of Christ salute you. Not only that, but Matthew 16, 18, Jesus said that the church belongs to him by saying this, and upon this rock I will build my church. Jesus did not say, I will build the churches of men. He said, I will build my church. Christ purchased the church with his own blood. This is very clear when Apostle Paul says these things, that is found in Acts chapter 20 verse 28, saying, be the church of God which he hath purchased with his own blood. Beloved brethren, friends, this truth is very important for us to know, and especially to live according what the Holy Scripture telling us to do. Because Christ purchased the church with his blood, the church belongs to him by right or redemption. I repeat, because Christ purchased the church with his blood, the church belongs to him by right of redemption. The church must not be named to honor men. No apostles, no preachers, no reformers, no religious movement, or human doctrine died for the church. Paul asked these questions. Was Paul crucified for you? or were ye baptized in the name of Paul? 1 Corinthians chapter 1 verse 13. Churches of Christ, this is the identities or identifies ownership. The expressions Churches of Christ in Romans chapter 16 verse 16 does not describe a denomination or create by men. It describes local congregations belonging to Christ. The glory belongs to Christ because He is the builder, purchaser, head, savior, and bridegroom of the church. To conclude this study, we glorify God when the church bears a scriptural designation that honors Christ's ownership rather than the name of a human founder or doctrine. Next, how can we glorify God in the church? This is very important to know the ways by which we make glorified in the church. The next one is we glorify God by continuing in the doctrine of Christ. Apostle John wrote, 2 John 9, it says, whosoever transgresseth and abideth not in the doctrine of Christ hath not God. There are many who claims that they follow Christ. They preach God's word, but very sad to know that they will not able to abide in the doctrine of Christ. Christ possesses all authority according to the scripture. Matthew 28 verse 18. Jesus Christ says, all power has given to me in heaven and in earth. Therefore, the church has no authority to create another doctrine or traditions, offices, forms of worship, or plans of salvation that Christ has not authorized in the Holy Scripture. The apostles delivered Christ's authoritative teaching. Acts chapter 2 verse 42. This is what the Holy Scriptures telling us. Acts chapter 2 verse 42, it says, and they continued steadfastly in the apostles' doctrine and fellowship and in breaking of bread and in prayer. In this particular passage, we are told on the early Christians what they do as a Christians. The apostles did not teach their own ideas. They spoke through the guidance of the Holy Spirit. He that heareth you heareth me. That is what the Holy Scriptures telling us, that is found in Luke chapter 10 verse 16. Let us read Luke 10 16. It says here, he that heareth you heareth me, and he that despiseth you despiseth me, and he that despiseth me despiseth him that sent me. This word of Christ, it's very clear that those who did not obey the word of our beloved Christ, then they reject what the Father says. The church must speak according to God's word. If any man speak, let him speak as the oracles of God. 1 Peter chapter 4 verse 11. In this particular passage, we are reminded that human opinions, traditions, creeds, confessions, and church manuals must never replace the inspired word of God. Everything must be done by Christ's authority. Let us put in our remembrance that as we do and obey, let should always be according to the authority of Christ. Colossians chapter 3 verse 17, and whatsoever you do in words or deeds, do all in the name of the Lord Jesus Christ. To act in the name of Jesus means to act by his authority. I repeat, to act in the name of Jesus means to act according to his authority. We glorify God when we ask, where is the authority of Christ for this? And then faithfully remain within his revealed doctrine that is found in the Holy Scripture. The next, how can we glorify God? We glorify God by worshiping according to his revealed will. The Holy Scriptures telling us that is found in John chapter 4 verse 24. It says, God is a spirit, and they that worship him must worship him in spirit and in truth. Beloved friends, beloved brethren, this is what the Holy Scripture given us. In order for us to glorify God, we glorify him by worshiping according to his revealed will. True worship must be sincere. Worship must come from a reverent, humble, thankful, and obedient heart. In spirit means more than outward ceremony. That hearts must be involved. I would like to repeat. In the spirit means more than outward ceremony. The heart must be involved. True worship must follow truth. What does it mean? This means that is found in the Holy Scripture. John chapter 17 verse 17 says, sanctify them through thy truth. Thy word is truth. Sincerity alone does not make worship acceptable. Worship must also be according to God's revealed word. Humanly invented worship is vain. That is what the Bible telling us that is found in Matthew 15 verse 9. But in vain that they worship me, teaching for doctrines the commandments of men. That is found in Matthew 15 verse 9. When human traditions replaces divine instruction, man, not God, is glorified. I'd like to repeat, when human tradition replaces divine instruction, man and not God is glorified. The New Testament worship must be followed, such like this in the Old or in the New Testament or in the early church, continue in the apostles' doctrine. Fellowship, breaking of bread, prayers, and they continued steadfastly in the apostles' doctrine, in fellowship, and in breaking of bread, and in prayer. This is what the Holy Scripture is telling us that is found in Acts chapter 2, verse 42. The early church do all these things. Christians are also commanded to sing. Speaking to yourselves in psalms and in hymns and spiritual songs, singing and making melody in your hearts to the Lord. That is what Apostle Paul wrote in Ephesians chapter 5 verse 19. This is what the Holy Scripture designs of singing. Singing without instrument, singing and making melody in our hearts to the Lord. We glorify God when our worship is directed by His truth rather than by entertainment, popularity, emotions, or human preferences. What else? We glorify God by living holy and faithful lives. This is what we should do in order to glorify God, by living a holy and faithful lives. According to the Bible, that is found in 1 Peter chapter 1 verse 15. And I'd like to invite you to open to this particular passage of the scripture. 1 Peter chapter 1 verse 15. According to this verse, it says, But as he which hath called you is holy, so be holy in all manners of conversation. This is very clear instructions from the Holy Scripture wrote by Apostle Peter. But as he which hath called you is holy, so be ye holy in all manners of conversation. Christians must reflect the character of God. You are the light of the world. According to Jesus, Matthew 5:14, let us read. Matthew 5:14. According to this verse, you are the light of the world. A city that is set on an hill cannot be hid. That is according to Matthew 5:14. The conduct of Christians influences how others view Christ and His church. God or good works cause other people to glorify God when we have seen in you and in me. According to the Bible, Matthew 5:16, let your light so shine before men that they may see your good works and glorify your Father which is in heaven. Matthew 5:16, Jesus said this word, that let your light so shine before men that they may see your good works and glorify your Father which is in heaven. Beloved friends and brethren, this is direct teaching of our Lord Jesus Christ. In order for us to glorify God by our life, we should live a holy life and be faithful to serve Him. Our good works must not be done for personal praise, but to direct attentions toward God. Sin in the church bring reproach, for the name of God is blasphemed among the Gentiles through you. That is what Apostle Paul wrote in Romans chapter 2 verse 24. Let's read again. Romans 2:24. According to this passage, it says, for the name of God is blasphemed among the Gentiles through you, as it is written. What does it mean? This verse says that hypocrisy, immorality, dishonesty, bitterness, pride, and worldliness damage the influence of the church. That is what Apostle Paul means when he says, for the name of God is blasphemed among the Gentiles through you. When we act or do hypocrisy as a Christians, immorality, dishonesty, bitterness, pride, and worldliness damage the influence of the church. Next, the church must practice spiritual discipline in order we glorify God or we can give glory to God. The church should practice spiritual discipline. According to the Bible, 1 Corinthians chapter 5 verse 13, it says, therefore, put away from among yourselves that wicked person. Let's read again, 1 Corinthians chapter 5:13. It says, verse 13, but them that are without God judgeth therefore, put away from among yourselves that wicked person. What does it mean? This means that the church discipline is not personal revenge, but it is intended to protect the church, correct the sinner, and uphold the holiness of God. We glorify God when our daily conduct agrees with the gospel we preach and with the church maintains purity according to Christ's word. That is the total message about living holy and faithful life. When we do this, then we glorify God in our life and in the church. The next one. How can we glorify God? We glorify God by preserving unity, love, and peace in the truth. According to Ephesians chapter 4 verse 3, this is what the Holy Scripture telling us. It says, endeavoring to keep the unity of the Spirit in the bond of peace. This particular passage, we are told that we have to endeavor to keep always the unity of the Spirit in the bond of peace. Because Christ prayed for the unity of his follower. That is found in John chapter 17 verse 21. This is what Christ prayed for while still here on earth. John chapter 17 verse 21. According to this verse, that they all may be one as thou, Father, art in me, and I in thee, that they also may be one in us, that the world may believe that thou hast sent me. This is what the Lord Jesus Christ prayed for. In other words, division causes or caused by human doctrines, human names, traditions, and ambitions does not glorify God. This is what it means when the Lord Jesus prayed for unity while he still on earth. The church must have no chasm. That there should be no chasm in the body, but that the members should have the same care one for another. This is what the Holy Scripture telling us, that is found in the book of John chapter 13 verse 35. John 13:35. It says, by this shall all men know that you are my disciples, if you have loved one another. To live in unity and to love one another and to care for one another, people may know that you and I are truly a disciple of Christ. I repeat, John 13:35, by this shall all men know that you are my disciple, if you love one to another. In other words, love identifies true discipleship, but biblical love never rejoices in error. 1 Corinthians chapter 13 verse 6, it says here, rejoices not in iniquity, but rejoiceth in the truth. I'd like to repeat 1 Corinthians 13 verse 6, rejoiceth not in iniquity, but rejoiceth in the truth. 1 Corinthians 13 verse 6. Unity must be based upon the revealed truth. This is what the Holy Scripture telling us in 1 Corinthians chapter 1 verse 10. According to Paul, now I beseech you, brethren, that you all speak the same thing, and that there be no divisions among you. This passage, we are told that in order to maintain unity among or in the church, we must be based upon the revealed truth of God. Christian unity is not peace at the expense of truth, but it is unity based upon the one faith revealed by Christ. In application to this principle, we glorify God when we put away in vain pride, gossip, strife, and party spirit, and work together in love under the truth of Christ. I'd like to repeat, we glorify God when we put away in vain pride, gossip, strife, and party spirit, and work together in love under the truth of Christ. The last, how can we glorify God in the church? We glorify God by proclaiming the gospel and serving others. John chapter 15 verse 8. Let us open our Bible to this particular passage of scripture. Here say, herein is my Father glorified, that ye bear much fruit, so shall ye be my disciple. I'd like to repeat, we glorify God by proclaiming the gospel and serving others. According to John chapter 15 verse 8, herein is my Father glorified, that ye bear much fruit, so shall ye be my disciples. The church must proclaim God's wisdom. What does it mean? This is what the Holy Scripture is telling us in Ephesians chapter 3 verse 10. To the intent that now unto the principalities and powers in heavenly places might be known by the church the manifold wisdom of God. This particular passage of scripture, we are reminded that we have to proclaim the wisdom of God. The church has been entrusted with the responsibility of making God's saving plan known. The gospel must be preached to every person. Go ye into all the world and preach the gospel to every creature. Mark 16:15. The mission of the church is not political power, not entertainment, not social popularity or material prosperity, but it is primary mission is to preach the gospel of the Lord Jesus Christ. The church must seek the lost, for the Son of Man is come to seek and to save that which was lost, that is found in Luke chapter 19, verse 10. The church that does not care about lost souls fails to reflect the mission of Christ. Christians must do good unto all. As we have therefore opportunity, let us do good unto all men, especially unto them who are of the household of faith. Galatians chapter 6, verse 10. In other words, acts of compassion, generosity, and encouragement and service must accompany the preaching of the truth. All service must be done for God's glory. Whether therefore ye eat or drink or whatsoever you do, do all to the glory of God. That is what Apostle Paul wrote in 1 Corinthians chapter 10, verse 31. To apply all those principles that we had learned this afternoon, we glorify God when the church faithfully teaches the gospel, restores the fallen, strengthen the weak, help those in need, and seek to bring lost souls to Christ. Conclude this study, how we can glorify God in the church. We glorify God by submitting to Christ and becoming part of His body. Second, by wearing the name of Christ as Christian. Third, by identifying the church as belonging to Christ. Fourth, by continuing in the doctrine of Christ. Fifth, by worshiping according to His revealed will. By living holy and faithful lives. By preserving unity, love, and peace in the truth. By proclaiming the gospel and serving others. The church must never become a monument of human wisdom, personality, traditions, or achievement, but it exists to reveal the wisdom of God, proclaim the salvation of Christ, practice the doctrine of Christ, and bring glory to God alone. Unto Him be glory in the church by Christ Jesus through all ages, world without end. Amen. Ephesians 3:21. Beloved brethren, friends, have you submitted to Jesus Christ and had been added to His church? In order for you and I to be in the church of Christ, Let us hope to hear the gospel. According to Romans chapter 10, verse 17, so then faith cometh by hearing, and hearing by the word of God. Believe in Jesus Christ. According to John chapter 8, verse 24, if you believe not that I am He, ye shall die in your sin. After believing, you have to repent of your sin. Except you repent, you shall all likewise perish. Luke 13:3. Confess Christ Jesus. I believe that Jesus Christ is the Son of the living God. Acts 8:37. Be baptized for the remission of sin. Repent and be baptized, every one of you, in the name of Jesus Christ for the remissions of sin. Acts 2:38. After baptism, they remain faithful unto death. According to Romans, Revelations chapter 2 verse 10, be thou faithful unto death, and I will give thee a crown of life. The church exists neither to glorify its members nor to promote the tradition of men. It exists to glorify God through Jesus Christ. Let every doctrine we teach, every name we wear, every song we sing, every act of worship we offer, every life we live, and every work we perform declare, unto Him be the glory in the church by Christ Jesus throughout all ages, world without end. Amen. These are the things that we have to remember and to do for us to glorify God in the church. I'd like to repeat, in order for us to glorify God in the New Testament reveals 8 important ways by which we may glorify God in the church. First, we glorify God by submitting to Christ and becoming part of His body. The second, we glorify God by wearing the name of Christ as Christian. We glorify God by identifying the church as belonging to Christ. Then the fourth, we glorify God by continuing in the doctrine of Christ. We glorify God by living a holy life and faithful. We glorify God in the church when we proclaim the gospel and serving others. That is the things that we need to remember as we serve the Lord while waiting of His coming to this planet. Beloved brethren, it's my prayer that God will continue to bless His word into our hearts. It's my prayer that as we continue to serve Him, let's be faithful and remain in the doctrine of Christ. Father, we'd like to thank You for this time wherein we can study of Your word. I pray for Your continuous blessing be upon all of us. We entrust to You ourselves, we entrust to Your family, relatives, especially those ones who are not yet in the church. I pray for their salvation. Father, help us to be faithful and to remain steadfast in the doctrine of Christ. As we end this Bible study this afternoon, just want to give you glory and honor for what you have done to us this afternoon. In Jesus' name I pray. Amen. Thank you so much, and may God bless us all. Until all right. Next time,
1: yes.
0: God bless and good afternoon.
1: Yes, thank you so much, Brother Luciano, for that wonderful lessons that you have delivered today. And amen to that. Glorifying God begins when we hear His word igniters, and choose to believe and obey it. You obey it when you believe that Jesus is God's Son igniters and repent of your sin. When you confess Jesus' name before men and act in obedience igniters, in obedience to His will, by being baptized, to have your sin washed away. When you rise up, igniters, from baptism, to walk and live a faithful life, that is glorifying God through the Son. And amen to that. So thank you for that, bro, for sharing that lesson. Well, very persuaded igniters. So let's talk about the unity of the church. Let's talk about the unity of church igniters. This is what Apostle Paul mentions in Ephesians chapter 4. That it's the exclusively of the Christian faith igniters. Remember that there is seven unites. Apostle Paul says, first is one body, one spirit, one hope, one Lord, one faith, one baptism, one God and Father of all. Just is there one and only one God, igniters. There is one and only one body. And this identifies that body as the church of Christ igniters. This is one true church, the body of the sea igniters. When we turn, when you read the book of Acts chapter 19, you will find Apostle Paul correcting those who had received John's baptism, because it was not the one baptism commanded by Christ. They were baptized again, and the Bible recognized only one baptism and one body. It's sad to say to those the world today, misconception about the church. Even in the first century before, misunderstood about Jesus. So the Lord Church is, however, igniters, is not one denomination among many. Remember that it is unique, divine, and universal. The denominationalism igniters divide what Christ came to unite. When people understand that the church is not man-made igniters, but God ordained, they begin to say the truth of the gospel. And this is what happened. The book of Acts chapter 2 verse 41 to verse 47. They that gladly receive His word were baptized, and they are added to the church daily. So, thank you, Brother Luciano, for that lesson that you have shared today. So, we got a lot of hearts for that. We got that. Okay? 60 hearts, no? Overall from that lesson. So we from sister, okay? From our good friend Sister Amelia, sending here magandang hapon, Brother Luciano. She put her hearts. Okay, 1, 2, 3. Okay, 4, 5, 6, 7, 8, 9, 10, 11, 12, 13, 14, 15, 16, 17. 17 hearts. So, amen to that. 20 hearts. Amen to that. So, thank you. Thank you for that hearts, Sister Amelia, that you have sent for that lesson. And I know that Brother Luciano will gladly have it to those hearts. And Sister Amelia put here again, amen, brother. And she put here, no, twice, amen, brother. So, thank you. Appreciate that heart, Sister Amelia. And magandang hapon, no, sa'yo, Sister Amelia. Kumusta? So, sana po ay nasa mabuting panahon kayo ngayong lahat dyan sa Benito Sullivan, Isabela. So, our good friend, Sister TL, right here. Magandang tanghali, Brother Luciano, with hearts. And amen to that. She put hearts here. Okay. So, 1, 2, 3, 4, 5, 6, 7, 8, 9, 10, 11, 12,

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0: Hi, my name is Ron Beckett. I'm one of the elders here, wanting to invite you to come to Surrey Church of Christ, located at 15042 92nd Avenue. See you there at the Surrey Church of Christ, a better place to be.
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0: Alright, Igniters, so we are now back on air, Igniters, since we lost for 2 hours, Igniters, of broadcasting here on Ignite Radio. So, it's so good that we are back, no? So, we are lost power for just 2 hours, Igniters, due to main feeder issues. But now, we are back again, Igniters. To the slot time with our good friend Brother Macario from Banela de Cebu Igniters, and this will be a live Igniters live broadcasting with our good friend Brother Macario as set now to go. So shout out to all Igniters listening right now all over around the world. So it's good to have you all here with us. So now Igniters, the voice of our good friend, hello. Brother Macario. Yes, good afternoon to you, bro.
1: Yeah, good afternoon. How are you?
0: Yes, I'm well. So how about you?
1: Good. I'm doing well. I'm trying to do something, busy with the work for the Lord, as usual.
0: Amen. So it's worth it.
1: Yeah, it's worth it. Because we have to do the best that we can, especially knowing that God is a God who looks at those people who are actually doing their best. Because in His Great Commission, we remember that.
0: Yes.
1: Matthew 28:18. That all authority in heaven and on earth is with our Lord Jesus Christ. So He commanded us to go. Therefore, make disciples of all nations. So yes, that's one thing that we cannot get away unless you want to really go away from the Lord.
0: Amen. That's true. Yeah, so nawala po tayo ng dalawang oras po sa ating broadcast kanina, no? So Brother Vic, pumunta po siya dito. Tapos hindi siya nakapag-broadcast, so sorry for that, Brother Vic, that happened, no? So that
1: I'll just wait for Brother Vic here.
0: Yes, Brother Vic is now going to that location that you are.
1: Yeah, okay, I'll just wait here.
0: Okay, so now Igniters, so the time is now rolling. So the our good friend Brother Macario is now on air, Igniters. So shout out to all of you Igniters wherever you are now, right now, listening here on Ignite Radio. Our good friend Brother Kirk is listening and giving you Brother June a shout out to you, Brother Macario.
1: Yeah, thank you for sending your shout out, and thank you for the chance again to continue what we are doing.
0: Yes, our good friend from North Seattle, and she is hearted to you as well, and she is listening right now, Brother June, from
1: yes,
0: North
1: sure,
0: Seattle.
1: Sure. Yeah, thank you very much, North Seattle. Where is North Seattle? Is it in Canada?
0: Yeah, I thought that it's USA, bro. di ko alam yung mga lugar na yan, bro.
1: I think it's in Canada.
0: Yeah, it's in Canada.
1: I'm not sure,
0: yeah.
1: Anyway.
0: okay. So sana yeah, din mag-grant din tayo ng mga lugar ng mga ganyan, bro. Makapunta tayo sa mga lugar na di natin alam.
1: How I wish. Yeah. I was in the US for a while. Maybe we can go also and visit Canada given the chance.
0: Okay.
1: And that would be fine for you and for everyone who is actually also wanted to say thank you to those who are actually supporting the work that we are doing. So thank you for the chance that we can do the broadcast.
0: Yes. So go ahead, bro, since the time is 3:30. Yes,
1: right. Anyway, this is a very great opportunity, a big time to share the gospel to many people who are tuning in dito sa ating programa sa Ignite Radio. And today we will be talking about the book of Hebrews. Tingnan natin what we can really pick up along the studies that we will be doing in the book of Hebrews. Okay? So dito mababasa natin, medyo halo ko na rin ang aking dialogue, ano, ating broadcast in Tagalog and also in English.
0: Yes.
1: Because I know there are also people all over the world, especially Filipinos, who are actually tuned in dito sa ating radio program, sa Ignite Radio. Okay, so here, the book of Hebrew, the epistle for the epistle, the writings, actually is not very clear if it was written by Apollos or by Apostle Paul. But this is a very important, I believe, the book of Hebrews, because for me, this is a comparative study about the Old Testament law and also by what Christ intended to give us by His grace, the law and the grace. God, who at various times and in different ways spoke in time past to the fathers by the prophets. And that is verse 1, chapter 1 of book of Hebrews. Has in these last days spoken to us by His Son, whom He has appointed heir of all things, through whom also He made the worlds. So dito napapakita sa atin, ano? This is the main message. What is the main message of the book of Hebrews? So the main message of the book of Hebrews is the supreme superiority or superiority and finality of Jesus Christ. It's Old Testament, it's much of the law. The Ten Commandments was there, given to Moses. But we have now a study in regards to about the grace of our Lord Jesus Christ. So here we can read in verse 2, has in these last days spoken to us by His Son. And we know who is the Son. Of course, it's our Lord Jesus Christ, whom He has appointed heir of all things, through whom also He made the worlds. Who, being in the brightness of His glory and the express image of His person, and upholding all things by the word of His power, when He had by Himself purged our sins, sat down at the right hand of the Majesty on high. We can see here the word purge. Kung sa Tagalog pa pinanday, if there is impurities, it's going to be hammered. It's going to be put into test under a very strong element, which is the fire that will actually purge the steel. So just like us, brothers and sisters, we are being purged. That's why we who are created by God, not like the animals, not like the many things of this world, the trees and the clouds and everything here in this world, it was only mentioned, let there be light, and there was light. As we can see that also in Genesis chapter 1. Let there be firmament, let there be many other things that God created only by mentioning it. But let us remember it, that when He, or God, created man, He did not just say it so. Kumuha siya ng lupa. We were from we were from the earth. We were part of the earth, actually. So para tayong kinuha niya, molded us, no, shaped us, okay? And then, yung ma-form niya ang tao, nilagyan niya na ng mata, nilagyan niya na ng ilong. Actually, na-mention dyan, it's mentioned there that he breathed through the nostril of the one who created the human being by the name of Adam. Kaya, Adam, human being actually, were formed through the hands of our God and then put nostrils and then breath through it. And it was not just mentioned like the other things of the world, the plants, the animals, even the elements of this world, the heavenly bodies, he actually just mentioned it. But God, when he created human being, he formed it, then put the nostril and breath through it. Kaya nga, we are so special, brothers and sisters. That's why here we can see that in verse 3, whom being the brightness of his glory and the express image of his person, and upholding all things by the word of his power, the word of his power, whom he had by himself purged our sins, sat down at the right hand of the majesty on high. So our Lord Jesus Christ is made mention here that he is now, after purging, he made himself sat down there in the throne in heaven, because he has done what is actually planned even before the creation of the world. He predestined us to be his children. In verse 4, having become so much better than the angels, as he has by inheritance obtained a more excellent name than they. Sino yon? Human. Yeah? We are better off than the angels, actually, according to this verse here. In verse 3, in verse 5, for which of the angels did he ever say, you are my son? You are my son. Today, I have begotten you. Ang kapatid po natin, ang Panginoong Jesus Christ, our Lord Jesus Christ, who is our brother, now being mentioned here in the book of Hebrew, that he is being mentioned here as, you are my son. Today I have begotten you. Again, I will be to him a father, and he shall be to me a son. As we can see this in Galatians, actually, if you're going to study book of Galatians, you can see there in the book of Hebrew, and in book of Galatians in chapter 4, God will send the Spirit of His Son into our hearts, into our situation. Sending the Spirit so that when we have the Spirit now, we can call the Father. Same as Jesus Christ calling the Father in heaven, we can also now call the Father of our Lord Jesus Christ, Father. That's why here in the book of Hebrews, I will be to him a father. To whom? To our Lord Jesus Christ, our brother. And he shall be to me a son. In verse 6, but when he again brings the firstborn into the world, he says, let all the angels of God worship him. And of the angels, he says, who makes his angels spirits? And his ministers a flame of fire. In verse 8, but to the Son, he says, our Lord Jesus Christ, who is the Son, the only begotten Son of the Father in heaven. Your throne, O God, is forever and ever. And Here we can read in verse 8, your throne, O God, is forever and ever. A scepter of righteousness is a scepter of your kingdom. So who is this? The Son. Who is this? Our brother. Our brother. He became human being like us, brothers and sisters. Now he is there who has done the purging for us so that our sins will be taken out for those who will accept our Lord Jesus Christ. Your throne, O God, is forever and ever. A scepter of righteousness is the scepter of your kingdom. So we have the passage from the book, seek first the kingdom of God and his righteousness, and all these things shall be added unto you. The secrets that has been hidden for ages and generations, but now disclosed to the saints. So who are the saints? We, brothers and sisters, I am proud to announce to those who do not know yet, or maybe not sure, okay? He is the righteousness for us, if we're going to accept the Lord Jesus Christ. So here we can read in verse 9, you have loved righteousness and hated lawlessness. Therefore, God, your God, has anointed you with the oil of gladness more than your companions. More than your companions. Who are the companions of our Lord Jesus Christ there in the heavenly places? The angels. The spiritual realm. He was there. But now, he actually brought us back to that situation we were, where we are used to be. When the sin was not yet, when the sin was not part of the existence of human being. Okay? So here we can read in verse 9, you have loved righteousness and hated weak lawlessness. Therefore, God, your God has anointed you with the oil of gladness more than your companions, our Lord Jesus Christ. And here in verse 10, you, O Lord, is the beginning, laid foundation on earth. Even before the creation of the world, God already has, he was already there. Our Lord Jesus Christ was there. And actually, we are already in the mind of our Lord Jesus Christ. So you, Lord, in the beginning, laid the foundation of the earth. And the heavens are the work of your hands. They will perish, but you remain. Verse 11. Like a cloak, you will fold them up, and they will be changed. But you are the same, and your years will not fall. But which of the angels has ever said, God? Verse 13, but to which of the angels has he ever said, sit at my right hand till I make your enemies your footstool? Okay, our Lord Jesus Christ is being now the King of Kings, Lord of Lords. The Father mentioned him as the one who is going to be there together with the Father in heaven. Sit at my right hand till I make your enemies your footstool. In verse 14. But to which of the, in verse 14, are they not all ministering spirits sent forth to minister for those who will inherit the salvation? Here again I can read. I can see clearly who are going to inherit salvation in verse 14. Those who actually were purged, those who are actually clothed with Christ. Are they not all ministering spirits sent forth to minister for those who will inherit salvation? Okay, these are the angels actually being commanded that they will be ministering. For whom? for those who will inherit salvation. And who are these people who are going to inherit salvation? We who are now clothed with Christ. Here we can read, we continue Hebrews chapter 2. Therefore, we must give, this is very important, brothers and sisters, right, following my narrative, my our studies in Hebrews chapter 2. Therefore, in verse 1, therefore we must give the more earnest heed to the things we have heard, lest we will drift away. It's very important, brothers and sisters, to take heed. Makinig po tayong maigi. Bigyan po natin ng halaga itong napapakinggan natin ito. No? Take heed to the things we have heard, lest we drift away. That's a warning also for us, brothers and sisters, because here on earth, there are still many, marami pong balakid, there are so many other spirits, bad spirits. Okay? That's why we have to handle it carefully together with the Spirit of our Lord, because God will send to us the Spirit of His Son into our hearts. So you can call the Father in case you need, in case you are actually looking for a help. God will send to you the Spirit of His Son into your hearts so you can call the Father, Abba, Father, Papa. Because so many challenges, actually, brothers and sisters, right now here in this world, only few actually will enter the kingdom, according to chapter 7, book of Matthew. So if you're going to analyze chapter 7, verse 13, enter through the narrow gate. That's a very big command for us. For wide is the gate, broad is the road that leads to destruction, and many enter through it. But small is the gate, narrow the road that leads to life, and only few find it. And again, I'd like to say it again and again, that finding is not entering. You have to enter. It is only through the gate, our Lord Jesus Christ. I am the gate. Whoever enters through me will be saved. Yun po ang mahalaga na natin dapat malaman. Jesus Christ is the one who is going to be waiting there in the gate. And then He will clothe us. Susutan niya tayo ng Kristo. Ibig sabihin ng Kristo, mga kapatid na nakikinig, yun po ang tinatawag na the selected. Tayo po yun. We belong to our Lord Jesus Christ. Because special na po ang situation ng mga taong na kay Kristo, nasuutan na ng Kristo. So that's why we can already talk to God, because the Spirit of our Lord Jesus Christ is already in us. We can talk, we can pray, we can ask favors. You do not have because you do not ask. You ask, and it shall be given unto you. So here, for if the word spoken through angels prove steadfast, chapter 2, verse 2, for if the word spoken through the angels prove steadfast, and every transgression and disobedience receive a just reward. Okay? Just reward. Gusto kong ulitin po itong verse 2. For if the word spoken, sinabi niya, sinalita niya, through the angels prove steadfast, and in every transgression, you actually is not anymore favorable in who you are, what you are doing. Disobedience, you will receive a just reward. And what is that just reward? A punishment. If you now will not follow anymore. In verse 3, how shall we escape if we neglect so great salvation, which at first began to be spoken by the Lord and was confirmed to us by those who heard him? Confirmed to us by those who heard him. Sino yon? The apostles and the prophets of old. And we are just actually reviewing it, studying it, to confirm all these things. For the Word of God is living and it's active, sharper than two-edged sword, penetrating even to dividing soul from the spirit. Bone from the marrow, it judges the thought and the attitude of the heart. So we have the Old Testament statement. It teaches that Jesus is greater than the Old Testament. Here, Book of Hebrews, we can see that. The supreme superiority and finality of Jesus Christ. It teaches that Jesus is greater than all Old Testament figures. Who are those figures? Moses, we have David, we have many more in the Old Testament. Abraham, but we have somebody who is greater than all of them. Jesus, our brother. Jesus, our Lord. Jesus, our Savior. Okay? It teaches that Jesus is greater than that all Testament figures, systems, and sacrifices. And it urges believers to hold fast to their faith in him without turning away, even during hard times. During hard times, brothers and sisters. Okay? So Jesus is superior to them all. Better than the prophets and angels. God used to speak through prophets, but how he speaks through his Son, who has a name and status far above any angels. Yun po ang ating situation, mga kapatid. Ano po? So he is better than Moses and Joshua. Moses was a faithful servant in God's house, but Jesus is the Son. He is the Son. And when you're also clothed with the Son, how do you think you're going to be in front of our Lord Father in heaven? We call him the Father. He will also call us the Son. That's why let us be happy about this knowledge that we are children of God. We can call the Father. That's why we are being called the Son. But Jesus is the Son who built the house and gives a deeper spiritual rest than Joshua ever did. Okay? And again, the ultimate high priest, our Lord Jesus Christ, the ultimate high priest. Jesus is the permanent, sinless high priest in the order of Melchizedek, replacing the old earthly priesthood. Siya na po ang ating all-time favorite priest, high priest. So once for all, sacrifice. In the Old Testament, they have this yearly offering of the blood, Yom Kippur. Is that the one? So here we can see animal sacrifices in the temple had to be repeated over and over. Jesus offered himself once on the cross, paying completely for all our sins forever. And we have, brothers and sisters, a new covenant. That's why when we break the bread during the first day of the week, we commemorate. This is the new covenant in my blood. Do this in remembrance of me until my return. So Jesus said that. He is coming back. That's why we have to continue also doing his command. Okay? A new covenant. His sacrifice opened a new and living way, allowing believers to to approach God directly with full confidence rather than through earthly rituals. Earthly rituals. We have already that relationship that we do every Sunday. Do this in remembrance of me. Okay? So this is something that we have to keep on reminding ourselves. Because mahalaga po yan, mga kapatid, no? Na tayo po, nasa bagong relationship na. Our Lord Jesus Christ now is the way, the truth, and the life. No one comes to the Father except through me. Okay? And He sits at the right hand till I make your enemies your footstool. Our enemies, ang kasalanan po, yan po ay aalisin niya na. That's why we hold on steadfastly to His words, brothers and sisters. That's why I suggest that you study the book of Hebrews and you will realize how important it is, our relationship with God. Dahil ang ating Panginoong si Kristo, even the angels, He made mention about it. Let all the angels of God worship Him. So our Lord Jesus Christ being worshipped even by the angels. That's why we have to remember that. In verse 8, your throne, O God, is forever and ever. A scepter of your righteousness, the scepter of your kingdom. Actually, a scepter is a symbol of power. A scepter is a symbol of power of our Lord Jesus Christ, being the King, the King of Kings, the Lord of Lords. So yan po, mga kapatid, ang ating pong namababasa ngayon dito po sa Book of Hebrews, and doing our best to share to you our understanding in regards to how we're going to see who we are actually as a member of the church, as the one who is already baptized, clothed with Christ, and now we can call the Father, Abba Father. So you are no longer a slave, but an heir. Heir of what? Heir of our Father in heaven. Tagapagmana na po tayo. That's why it's so nice to read and study the book of Hebrews so that we can have a kind of understanding and feeling so great that we are children of God. So thank you very much, brothers and sisters who are listening right now. Kahit na dito ako ngayon sa isang lugar, sa mall here. Actually, I'm right now here in Cebu, J Mall. Last time we were there in, where was that place? In Camotes Island. That's why we are here again. Probably by next time, we will be somewhere else again, given the chance again to talk. So thank you very much, Brother Eli, for the time. Thank you very, very much, Brother Kirk, for the chance to again share the good news to so many listeners here at Ignite Radio. God bless you all, and I'll just be waiting for your call again next Sunday. Brother Eli?
0: Yes, bro. Thank you so much.
1: Over and out. Yeah, yes, thank you very much.
0: Thank you for opening this book of Hebrews.
1: The book of Hebrews, chapter 1. Yeah.
0: Chapter 1. Really, it's really...
1: We'll continue probably next week.
0: Yes. So, thank you, Brother John, for the time and message. And, amen to that.
1: Thank you. Thank you.
0: Yes. So, regards, bro. Regards, bro. Sino ang kasama mo niyan ngayon, bro?
1: Tao lang? Wala. Ito mga tao na kumakain.
0: Okay. Kasi marinig ko rin. Marinig ko yung mga kasa ng plato.
1: Dito ako sa mall ngayon. So, thank you for the internet here. We can broadcast wherever we are, as long as there is internet.
0: Yes. So, amen. So, thank you for the time.
1: Thank you.
0: Yes. So, Igniters, that's our good friend, Brother Macario, live from G-Center Mall in Mandawi. So, it's so great, Igniters. Oh, a lesson from the book of Hebrews, chapter 1, that given us encouragement, Igniters, about to endure from the opening of this book. Because God has spoken completely, Igniters. And finally, in the Son and not in messengers. Because the Son is glorious and He has fulfilled the promise of God, Igniters. That's why He made purification for our sin. And He is sat down in the right hand of the Majesty, Igniters, on high. Because Jesus, can we turn back when Jesus purified your sin? Do not give up. Do not think that you cannot be a servant of Jesus because of your failure of your sins. Do not give up. Do not think that you cannot be a servant of Jesus because of your failures and sins. Because Jesus took care of our sin, Igniters, the same problem. Because Jesus has solved everything that would keep us from staying with God, Igniters. So Jesus solved the sin, the problem that you would have. So that's why, are you quitting because of your sin? Remember, Jesus brought your purification, Igniters. Your feelings have been atoned for. And this one of the big reasons that I think we quit is because we see the sheer quantity of our sins. And we threw, just like in the towel, Igniters. Because we fail again. And we believe that this journey with God is hopeless. But you say that God solved the problem in Jesus. Before you know, you had a problem. That's why God is telling us that He knows of you. He knows we sin. So, that's why Jesus came and made purifications for all of those sins. So, amen. So, thank you for that, Brother Macario, for sharing that well. Wonderful lessons that you have sure does today. So time check now is 4:03 in the afternoon here in our Cebu studio. So by the way, I apologize. No, we have lost two programs from the Bible class with Brother Rose and the Frontline with Brother Vic. So we are so sorry for that happen. No? We cannot control the circumstances happen here in our studio. No, we lost supply and we lost electricity. No, in 2 hours ago, Igniters. So we are glad that we are back now to normal. So hopefully we are going this program smoothly, Igniters, until our end here. So don't forget, Igniters, so coming up with Brother Randy, Igniters, coming up from Mandawi, Cebu, in his special Bible study. So stay tuned, stay connected to God's Word. Top the Word of God, Igniters, because it is the power of us. If it's the power of God's salvation for those who obey and believe it. So, Igniters, stay tuned.
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1: All right, Igniters, so welcome to the Bible study with our good friend Brother Randy Igniters in this hour. So it's good to have Brother Randy Igniters as he continue to share with us, Igniters, about the urgency of preaching the gospel. So it's a great topic in this, Igniters, that giving us encouragement, Igniters, to preach the gospel, wherever you go. We are commanded, Igniters. We are commanded to preach the gospel. When we know the gospel, Igniters, we need to tell it to everyone, to tell it to others, Igniters, about the gospel. And this is the gospel of our Lord Jesus. So now, Igniters, the Bible study with our good friend, Brother Randy. So shout out to you, Brother Randy. Kumusta? Kumusta, bro? Go ahead. The mic is yours now. Go, bro.
2: Hello, brothers and sisters in Christ.
1: Yes.
2: Fellow Igniters. And to all the brothers and listeners all around the world. Go thee to ruler. Once again, kinausap ang inyong higala, your brother Randy Apyag. Continue to study the words of God. But before we proceed our topic this day, allow me first to greet or shout out to our following brethren and sisters in Christ. Most especially to Brother Thunderkirk. Brother, have a good day to you. Sister Tesla. Sister TL. Si Emilia Salis po, inaasa Luzon. Hello, sis Emilia. Have a good day to you. Pretty Jean. And then the wife of Brad Ellie, Sister Glinda. And of course, our anchor man, Brother Eli Arcelia. And our brothers and sisters also in Mandawi Church of Christ, Brother Edwin Jimenez, Brother Francis Arcelia, Brother Yudis Dadol, Allen Valencia, and Sister Melit, the wife of Brad Judas, Sister Geraldine, and of course, my loving wife, Sister Lourdes. This day, we are about to study the urgency of preaching the gospel. Sorry. According to Romans 1 verse 16, for I am not ashamed of the gospel of Christ, for it is the power of God to salvation for everyone who believes, for the Jew first and also for the Gentiles. Atun pa sabi na sa iya ang mga igsuunan, kay dili ko ikaulaw ang maayong balita diha ni Kristo, kay mao kini ang gahom sa Dios aron sa pagluwas sa matag usa nga mutuo kaniya. 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You know, brothers and sisters in Christ, preaching the gospel of Christ is urgent because man's eternity is at stake. 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"Life is like a vapor that appears for a little while and then vanishes away." 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This is our life. We cannot know for tomorrow. Only God knows. 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In this lesson, we will discuss the following points. Una nini kinigitawag the spiritual problem and God's solution. Ikaduha, spiritual priority and the divine mission. Ikatulo, the spiritual fashion and love for the lost. O ikaupat, kining gitawag nga indescribable joy of spiritual harvests. Sa una nga punto, mga kaigsuonan, kining gitawag the spiritual problem and solution. People are spiritually lost without the saving grace of God in Christ. Tinood na. We are spiritually lost. 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We are spiritually lost. 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We are the enemy of God. We are spiritually dead. According to 1 Timothy 5 verse 16, na miyuda nga mapatoyangon sa kahilayan, patay na diha sa espiritu, bisan buhi pa siya. 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As it is written, none is righteous, no, not one. Walay bisan usa nga matarong diha sa tubangan sa Diyos. No one understands. No one seeks for God. All have turned aside. Together they have gone wrong. No one does good, not even one. Bisag usa. Wagoy nangita sa Diyos, mga kaigsoonan. Kitang tanan. And according to Romans 3, verse 23, all have sinned and come short of the glory of God. You know, brothers and sisters, only God in Christ has the solution for the man's spiritual problem. In Romans 6, verse 23, for the wages of sin is death. Kaya ang bayad sa sala, mao ang kamatayon. But the gift of God is eternal life in Jesus Christ, our Lord. The gift of Jesus Christ. The free gift of Jesus Christ is free, which is eternal life, found only in our Lord Jesus Christ. According to John 14 verse 6, I am the way, the truth, and the life. No one comes to the Father except for me. Those are the words of our Almighty God, which is our Lord Jesus Christ. Isin siya ang dalan, kamatuoran, ug ang kinabuhi. Only Him we found eternal life. While still alive, man must avail of the free salvation that God provides for him through Jesus Christ. Samtang naapatay kinabuhi, samtang may pinitik pa ang ato mga kasing-kasing mga kaisoonan, we are free to avail of the salvation that God provides for us through our Lord Jesus Christ. In John 3 verse 16, the Bible say, for God so loved the world. Could you imagine? Our Lord Almighty, our Father Almighty love us very much. Even though we are wicked, even though we are sinners, but still, He loves us. Why? Because it is the nature of God that He is love. For God so loved the world that He gave His only begotten Son. And whoever believes in Him shall not perish, but have eternal life. The free salvation awaits for those who believes His only Son, Jesus Christ. Siguro mga pangutana tawa, magkapangutana ta mga kaigsuunan. We might ask those questions, why we are hurry to believe, to avail God's pre-salvation. Why? According to Hebrews 9 verse 27, for it is appointed for man to die once and after that judgment. 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Ang Bible, nagahisgot, if we die, after that judgment. Kung maayo ang ato mga binuhatan, we go to the place of pleasure. No? We go to in paradise. But, if you do not obey the gospel, if you do not believe of our Lord Jesus Christ, then you will

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1: 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At welcome na po sa ating programa ng ating kapatid, Brother Locas, no, sa kanyang programang The Thirsty Soul. Igniters, magandang gabi po sa iyo, Brother Locas, at sa mga kapatiran dyan sa Capacan, North Cotabato. 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So, bilang isang mga Kristiyano, mga kaibigan, this is what our live igniters we search the scriptures daily. And when we are in faith, or we need to check all the time, igniters, our Christian life, if we are still living in God. So now, igniters, this program, The Thirsty Soul, giving us another encouragement to continue and anchored our faith, igniters, through our Lord Jesus, the author and perfecter of our faith, igniters. So, shout out to all of you igniters, wherever you are right now listening here on Ignite Radio. And this is your Thirsty Soul with Brother Locas, igniters. Go ahead, bro. Magandang gabi sa'yo.
2: 2 Timothy chapter 3, verse 16 and 17, it says, all scripture is given by inspiration of God and is profitable for doctrine, for reproof, for correction, for instruction in righteousness, that the man of God may be complete, truly equipped for every good work. Ang lahat ng mga kasulatan ay kinasiyahan ng Diyos ay mapapakinabangan din naman sa pagtuturo, sa pagsansala, sa pagsaway, sa ikatututunan na sa katwiran, upang ang tao ng Diyos ay maging saktal, tinuro ang lubos ng lahat ng mga gawang mabuti. And also in Romans chapter 15 verse 4 it says, for whatsoever things were written aforetime were written for learning, that through patience and comfort of the scriptures might have hope. Good day everyone, I am Renewal Locas from Cabacan Church of Christ in North Cotabato, here in Mindanao, here in the Philippines. So, isa pong mapagpalang araw sa ating lahat, mga minamahal kong kapatid, kay Kristo. 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Malayo po tayo sa mga sakit o at malulubhang karamdaman. So, God is good. All the time, and all the time, God is good. So for this moment, brothers and sisters in Christ, it's a big privilege for me na to speak among all of you again for this program dito po sa Ignite Radio. Sa ating pong programa na The Thirsty Soul, ako po yung host ninyo. It's a big privilege for me to encourage sa bawat isa sa atin, to inspire the Word of God and to feed our spiritual body, mga kapatid. For it is the food of our spiritual body, which is the Word of God. Even our Lord Jesus Christ said in the book of Matthew chapter 4 verse 4, and he said, man shall not live by bread alone, but by every word that proceeded comes out from the mouth of God. Ang tao po ay hindi lamang nabubuhay sa tinapay lamang, kundi sa mga salita na lumalabas sa bibig ng ating Diyos. 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But in spiritually, wala po tayo ibang pagkain, which is ang Word of God lamang po, mga kapatid. So don't forget to attend or to learn a lot of things, to learn more about Jesus and His words and the teachings of the other in the scriptures. So for this moment, brothers and sisters in Christ, let's prepare ourselves, our hearts and minds, to listen this Word of God and be focused of our lessons, which is series in the book of 1 Corinthians. Actually, we are here in chapter 14. Malapit na po matapos. So, chapter 14 na po tayo, mga kapatid. In chapter 14, verse 26 down to 40 in 1 Corinthians. So, our manna for this moment is entitled Rules for the Church. No? Ano ba yung mga rules natin dyan sa church, mga kapatid? Dito pa natin malalaman. So, before that, allowed me to read the following verses. But before that, let us pray for the opening prayer. Our most gracious and loving Father, full of grace, full of mercy, full of love, full of blessings and joy, Father. For this moment, Lord God, we worship you in spirit and in truth. We glorify your holy name, Father, and praise your great name. At this moment, Father, we as your children, we are here again to study your word. We hope and pray, Father, that you are always there for us, your presence and your lead us every time and then, Father. And we ask you, Lord, that for studying this Word of God, we ask you the favor that give us the knowledge and wisdom from heaven. And give us the peace of our minds and surroundings. And Lord God, please open our hearts and minds so that we can understand what the scripture it says, Father. We also, Lord God, ask your favor that bless each one of us from the youngest to the eldest, to all listeners for this program, Father. And bless those your children who preach the word of God. And Father, we ask you also, Lord God, to bless us in spiritual matters and in material things, Father, like financial or some daily lives, Father, so that we can still study your word without worry anything. Continue, Lord God, bless us and forgive us for all our trespasses that committed against you. And all these things I pray in Jesus' name. Amen. So before we start, I just want to remind each and everyone, if you have a Bible there or any Bible applications, please open it. And read it with me so that no one can say there's a bias or prejudice while you're studying the Word of God. And also, we use two kinds of translation, which is Tagalog and English. so that each one of us must understand better. So before we start, allow me to read the following verses from verse 26 down to 40. And it says, "How is it then, brethren, when you come together, every one of you hath a psalm, had a doctrine, had a tongue, had a revelation, had an interpretation, let all things be done unto edifying. If any speak in an unknown tongue, let it be by two, or at the most by three, and that by course, and let one interpret. But if there be no interpreter, let him keep silence in the church, and let him speak to himself and to God. Let the prophet speak two or three, and let the other judge. If anything be revealed to another that sitteth by, let the first hold his peace, for ye may all prophesy one by one, that all may learn and all may be comforted. And the spirits of the prophets are subject to the prophets. For God is not the author of confusion, but of peace, as in all churches of the saints. Let your women keep silence in the churches, for it is not permitted unto them to speak, but they are commanded to be under obedience, as also said the law. And if they will learn anything, let them ask their husbands at home. For it is a shame for a woman to speak in the church. Now, what? Came the word of God out from you? Or came it unto you only? If any man think himself to be a prophet or spiritual, let him acknowledge that the things that I write unto you are the commandments of the Lord. But if any man be ignorant, let him be ignorant. Wherefore, brethren, covet to prophecy, and forbid not to speak with tongues. Let all things be done decently and in order." 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Now, in this lessons, rules for the church. After correcting the problems of rivalry and competition concerning the spiritual gifts the Christian in Corinth have received, the Apostle Paul now directs the congregation concerning how their assembly should function. Maraming nahirapan dito, mga kapatid. Ano ba talaga ang mga functions? Maraming nagsilitawan ng mga katuruan tungkol dito. Now, as we noted in the previous lessons, in 1 Corinthians chapter 14, it's one of the best passages we have to give us insight into what the first century assembly looked like. No? So, as we read these directions, we will consider how we can follow the directions and pattern established by God for the assembly. It is especially important to carefully study this passage and remember the context, because there are many verses in this section that have been taken out of context and misapplied. So in our lessons for this moment, we have 4 points natin pong pag-aralan, no? Nakikita po natin ang mga punto po dito. If you see in verse 26 down to 28, it talks about the rules for tongue speaking, no? Now, Apostle Paul begins by reestablishing the key to the chapter. Now, let all things be done for building up. No? Faith is supposed to be encouraged and strengthened by the word of God. When we come together, Satan attacks our faith on a daily basis. And we need to assemble to rebuild our faith and grow stronger in the Lord. Now in verse 26 also gives us another small peek into what was going on during the assembly. We note that there was singing, Implied in this was that someone led the assembly in the singing of the song. Further, there was a person giving instruction and teaching. No? Like sa ating mga preacher, evangelist, or church leaders, pwede, no? Anyone able to speak in front. Implied in this was that someone led the assembly in the singing of the song. Further, there was a person, mga kapatid, na talaga yung sinabi ko kanina na may authority na mangaral sa inyo. Is it a preacher, pastor, deacons, elders, pwede? And also, there was a person giving a revelation of the Word of God, which to us would be the reading of the Scriptures. Now, all of these activities during the assembly were to meet the goal of building up the body of Christ. Now, in verse 27, the Apostle Paul gives the directions to those who have the miraculous spiritual gift of speaking in tongues. The first rule of God is that there is only to be two tongue speakers, at most three tongue speakers, who will speak at the assembly. The second rule is that each tongue speaker is to be is to speak in turn. They are not to speak simultaneously nor interrupt each other. The final rule is that there must be interpretation. This is so important that if there is no one to interpret the language spoken, then the tongue speaker is to remain absolutely silent.

0: the rule of no more than three together at tongue speakers is broken. The rule that they do not speak simultaneously is broken. The rule that they only speak if there is interpretation is broken. Every rule is regularly broken in many religious groups who claims to have the gift of the tongues. Now, another point that is very important to consider. Mga kapatid, ano ba yan? Apostle Paul direction reveals that the speaker had power over the spiritual gift. The gift was not uncontrollable. Christians were not slain in the spirit or lacking self-control when the spirit moved them. It is not that a person could not help himself from speaking. And he says that the tongue speaker, though given a message from God, was to keep silent if others were speaking. If three tongue speakers had already spoken, or if there was no one to interpret a foreign language. Now again, what we see today in the charismatic churches directly violate the scriptures and directly violates the way the spirit operates. Second point, so makikita po natin sa verse 29 down to 33 rather. This following verses talks about the rules for a prophecy. Apostle Paul now turns his attention to the gift of prophecy. Notice that the same direction is given to those with the gift of prophecy as those with the gift of tongues. The first rule is that only two or three prophets should speak in any given assembly. Everyone else is supposed to listen and evaluate what is said. Now, therefore, we see that a Christian with the gift of prophecy would declare the very words of God to the assembly, and the assembly would listen to that message, evaluating what is said. The second rule is that if another person receives a prophecy, the first prophet was to stop and allow the other prophecy to be spoken. The same rules apply, that each person should prophesy one by one, but no more than two or three, so that all may learn and all be encouraged. And if you see in verse 31, again, Apostle Paul declares the goal of building up the believers who are assembled. He also explicitly declares the conclusion in verse 32 that we drew concerning the tongue speakers. Now, the spirit of the prophets are subject to the prophets, that is, those with the gift of prophecy are not lacking itself or self-control, but are able to wait and speak in turn. Now, there is no reason for noise, interruption, or chaos, because God is the author of confusion. He tells, or Apostle Paul tells, the Corinthian Christians that they can control the gift given and empowered by the Holy Spirit, because God does not cause confusion. In both instances, he teaches, Apostle Paul teaches, that there is to be silence regarding the spiritual gifts they possess when the assembly. There were rules for spiritual gifts when the assembly of believers is gathered. And our third point is makikita po natin sa verse 33 down to 35. These following verses are talks about the rule for women. No? Ano ba ang role ng women inside the church? So dito po natin malalaman. No? Apostle Paul continues by reminding these Christians that these directions are the practice in all the churches. Therefore, the teachings in this chapter are all the more emphasized as the pattern for us to follow today regarding the purpose and activities in our assembly. Now, in verse 34 is a verse that is frequently quoted and separated from the context of the chapter. The women are instructed to keep silent in the assemblies. The same word instructing silence earlier in this section for the tongue speakers. Now, if you see in verse 28, makita pa siya last lessons natin mga kapatid, talakay po yan natin. Now, and the prophets, makikita pa natin sa verse 30, is used here. Now, as a reminder, the word for silent means absolute silence and to not make a sound. Is Apostle Paul teaching that women are not to make a single sound in the assembly? And the answer must be no. Simply because women believers are instructed to sing in the assembly, to confess sins, and the like. And the context of this command must be maintained. Apostle Paul is instructed the woman to remain absolutely silent regarding the spiritual gifts they possess. Now we know that women possess spiritual gifts, like Philip's four daughters who prophesied. Now if you see the book of Acts chapter 21 in verse 9. And the instruction given to women with gifts earlier in this very letter, 1 Corinthians. Yeah? In 1 Corinthians chapter 11, verse 5. Now, therefore, just as tongue speakers and prophets were given restriction for using their gifts in the assembly, so also women were given restrictions for using their gifts in the assembly. Now, we must ask why this would be the case. No? Tanungin po natin ating mga sarili. And why would be it be necessary for women not use their spiritual gifts in the assembly? Apostle Paul indicates in verse 34, for the woman to speak would mean they would be forfeiting the submission that the law of God says again. Again, we must ask an important question: how would woman speaking cause a breaking of God's law? Concerning submission, I think about this for a moment. The scriptures teach that the wife is to be submissive to her husband. If you say Ephesians chapter 5 verse 22 and 24, and in 1 Corinthians chapter 11 and verse 3, Colossians chapter 3 in verse 18, and 1 Peter chapter 3 verse 5. Now, question is, does this mean that the wife cannot speak at all to her husband or else be out of submission? Of course not. For there is no way for a marriage to operate without communication. And no way for a husband to live with his wife in an understanding way without communication. If you see in 1 Peter chapter 3 in verse 7, if you have time, just try to visit that verse. And the point to consider is that speaking does not equal lack of submission. Now, so we must ask the question, why would a woman with spiritual gifts speaking in the assembly be a lack of submission? It's a question for them. Why? The necessary conclusion is that when any person spoke in the assembly, the person was taking the lead. The person speaking was leading the assembly. We have seen this in the direction Apostle Paul has given. When the tongue speaker spoke, the rest were to be silent and listen to what was said and its interpretation. When the prophet spoke, the rest were to be silent and evaluate what was being said. Now, the situation is a similar this hour of assembly we have right now here, where person speaking is in charge and in the lead. The song leader has the lead of the assembly. The prayer leader has the lead of the assembly. The Lord's Supper speakers has led to the assembly. The teacher has led to the assembly. Whoever is speaking is leading the assembly. This becomes a reasonable answer for why the woman must remain silent in the assembly. Speaking during the time would be taking the lead, which is violation of the law of God. In 1 Timothy chapter 2 verse 11 down to 14 says, let a woman learn quietly with all submissiveness. I do not permit a woman to teach or to exercise authority over a man. Rather, she is remain quiet. For Adam was formed first, then Eve, and Adam was not conceived, but the woman was conceived and became a transgressor. And in Genesis chapter, the events rather of Genesis, regarding creation and the sin of
1: Adam and Eve are the reasons why women are to not teach or have authority over a man. For a woman to speak in the assembly would do that everything. Teach over the assembly. Now therefore, saying amen. Are confessing sins or singing does not take authority away or violate a submissive attitude.

0: This text has no application to women teaching children's classes. Women speaking in our gathered Bible studies, whether in homes or at the building, is not violating this text because a man is leading the class and teaching the class. As we know, just noted, a wife speaking to her husband is not to lack submission. Speaking is not the issue. The way the speaking occurs is the issue. The scriptures want to submissive attitude reflecting godly character and not taking authority away from another or seizing authority over the assembly. So this is the evaluation to be made when the assembly is gathered. Is her speaking taking authority over the assembly? That's the question. And the context of spiritual gifts helps us understand verse 35. It was not the woman's place in the assembly or verbally disagree or question a prophetic teaching. To do is to assert authority and take the lead over the assembly. Therefore, that questioning was to occur at home and not in the assembly. I hope we can see the need to keep these verses in their context and how we can properly apply the text when we do so. Our last point, mga kapatid, is kita parin sa verse 36 down to 40. And this verses talks about all things should be orderly. Now, Apostle Paul concludes by observing that what he is commanding the church is the very command of the Lord. God had given an order to the assembly. The church was made think they can run the assembly in the way they want. The Apostle Paul says to violate this order is to reject the Lord. This is not a suggestion by Apostle Paul. Instead, the role is given. But all things should be done decently and in order. This does not mean that we have to do things traditionally or the way we have always done things in the assembly. The point is that spiritual upbuilding cannot happen in chaos. Apostle Paul has taught the need to take turns to not speak over each other. Other, and to focus on the goal of building up each other through the teaching of the scriptures. Now, it is my prayer that this series of lessons concerning miraculous spiritual gifts helps us understand the importance of our time together. How we worship when we come together matters to God so much so that God will not recognize us if we reject His orders. If you see in verse 38, no, in the book of 1 Corinthians chapter 14, then everything we do must be for spiritual building each other up, not for fun or entertainment. If you see in verse 26, now the goal is spiritual strengthening in God's word. Edification cannot occur in chaos and noise. Therefore, there must be an order to what we do so that learning can occur. Now, if you see in verse 31 and 40, otherwise, our time together is wasted. The scriptures are all we need to learn and love the Lord. Now, if you see in 2 Timothy chapter 3, verse 16 to 17, we always binabasa natin ito before we start, no? For other translation, it says, all scripture is breathed out by God and is profitable for teaching, for reproof, for correction, and for training in righteousness, that the man of God may be complete, equipped and for every good work. So, in our lessons for this moment, mga kapatid, first, dito po sa ating lessons na the roles for the church. So our point first is the roles for tongue speaking, the roles for prophecy, the rule for women, and all things should be orderly. So sana wala pong naguluhan o nasundan nyo po, mga kapatid, ang ating mga tinalakay. No, kung may mga ganyan man na mga katuroan or speaking in tongues, they practice that, and also women led them to inside the church. Now this is the way, this is the message for you in order you can understand what it's the Bible it says, and even our Apostle Paul also reminding us that the woman must remain silent inside the church during worship. She able to sing, yes, no? But she not able to preach all the, inside the church, especially there's a man able to preach the word of God. That's a reminding, a reminder for them, no? And siguro pwede kaya mag-preach mga babae, but doon sa mga puro kababaihan lamang po pwede ganun, mga kapatid, no? Like ladies retreat na ginaganap dito sa Philippines, meron din dito quarterly ginaganap, no? Lahat lamang po ng mga kababaihan, sila lamang po, no? Pwede ganun. That's the opportunity that you led the to preach the word of God. And also, I just want to example you here in Kabakan Church of Christ. You know, the situation here is very unique, no? If you see, before we the member are separated, like the woman separate to the man, the youth separate also unto the man separate also, they have assigned one preaching, a preacher there. In women, they assign a woman teacher, and men also, same also to the youth. So that's the opportunity, and something opportunity na ma-learn din po natin from the women of teachers. So just try to example that, just try to do that, no? Even in the Igniters, we have speakers for the leaders, Sister Louise, no? Or Lida at Gabacolod po. So yan po isa po sa speaker natin sa ladies dito po sa Igniters. So as of now, dito lang po tayo magkatapos, and next lessons we proceed to chapter 15. And I know we learn a lot of things when it comes to study the Word of God, especially this our lesson series in the book of 1 Corinthians. We are almost end up, no? But maybe for the next time, matapos natin ito. So, as of now, ito lang po tayo. At maraming salamat po. 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Thank you, Lord God, for everything that you give it to us. Blessings, opportunity, knowledge, and privilege, Father, to worship you in spirit and in truth. And Lord God, we ask also you, continue bless each one of us from the youngest to the eldest, and continue bless each one of us in spiritual matters and material things, earthly matters, Lord God. Continue, Lord God, bless each one of us and forgive us for all our trespasses that committed against you. And all these things we pray in Jesus' name. Amen.
1: Alright, Igniters, that's our good friend Brother Lucas Igniters in his program The Thirsty Soul. Yes, The Thirsty Soul with Brother Lucas Igniters. We hear that was a nice lesson, Igniters. And amen to that. So, thank you for that, Brother Lucas, for sharing that deep lesson from the book of 1 Corinthians. And you know that the life of Apostle Paul Igniters, no, when he wrote that lesson, when they wrote that book of Corinthians, so we can get more learn if we dig in Igniters to that particular book Igniters, no, 1 Corinthians, 2 Corinthians, no, Ephesians, no, let me know Igniters, Apostle Paul is one of the most book in the Bible, Igniters, in the scriptures. Oh, when we talk about Apostle Paul, Igniters, in his life's story, you know, Igniters, you can drill your hearts. You can drill your hearts what Apostle Paul, he become a Christian. So Sister Amelia right here, amen brother, and she put here, magandang gabi brother Rini boy, and hearts for that. Yeah? So she sent 1, 2, 3, 4, 5, 6, 7, 8, 9, 10, 11, 12, 13, 14 hearts for that well wonderful lesson, and she sent here, amen brother, and she put here also a blessed smile with hearts plus prayer. So amen to that. So she write here, pinagpala tayo ng Diyos bro sapagkat God is our priority, and that is absolutely true, Sister Amelia. When we set our minds in others center to our God, and we put our God as number one priority in this life, Igniters, rather than this the world that we are in, Igniters. We need to put our God first priority. Hindi po tayo pababayaan ng Diyos. No? 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He love His people, Igniters. No? And you know His people. So, thank you. Salamat po, Sister Amelia, sa pagpapaalala. 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So, huwag po natin kalimutan, susunod na po ang programa ng ating kapatid Lois, no? From Bacolod City, no? From the City of Smile. So, bakit City of Smile yan, yung Bacolod, nung lahat ba niyan ay naka-smile palagi. So siguro yan siguro ang stories ng kanilang lugar doon, no? The City of Smile in Bacolod City. So it's a nice feeling, that place where the people and said this is the place of smile, the City of Smile. So, right here, Igniters, tune in with Sister Lois from Bacolod City, Igniters, in his program, The Latest Live Class. So, this is the latest live class here on Ignite Radio. So, here is Brother Paul, invitation.
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1: Alright, Igniters, oras po sa ating studio, alas 7:02 po ng gabi. So shoutout din pa rin sa ating mga suking tagapakinig sa buong mundo, no? Na nakatune in ngayon. Good morning, good afternoon, good evening to each one of you, regardless wherever you are. So we are so blessed that you are here listening on Ignite Radio. So now, Igniters, the latest live class with our good friend Sister Lois, Igniters from the city of Smile in Bacolod City. So hello, shout out to you, Sister Lois.
2: 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Once again, this is your host for this latest live class, Sister Lois from the city of Smiles. I hope everyone is getting ready and has a zeal to have this lesson that I'm going to, or that we're going to study this time. As I told you, last topic that I had is just with a connection with this lesson that we're going to tackle at this time. But before anything else, let's try to talk our Father in heaven. Most gracious and loving God in heaven, thank you so much for being with us this time. Thank you for giving us the time that once again we can study your word. May you all bless each one of us as we continue studying the precious word that this is the light, this is the life of our existence in this earth. And may you all bless each lady who are around here and also Ignite Radio for this ministry that will reach out other ladies all over the world. Thank you for the brethren who are working hard behind this. And may you all bless each one of us as we study once again your word. May you all always forgive us our mistakes and always give us good health. All those things we pray in Jesus' name. Amen. And back here, dear sisters in Christ, as we have this lesson for today that I would like to share, I have this title, Gracious Directness. Last time we have that light or the radiant light. Gracious directness, speaking the truth in love. How could we speak the truth in love? I have 3 points here to tackle about this gracious directness, gracious directness. And the introduction or the first or the introduction verse that I would like to share here is Proverbs chapter 25 verse 11. If you have your Bibles with you, would you mind reading it with me in your Bibles there? Verse 11, it says in Proverbs chapter 25, a word fitly spoken is like apples of gold and settings of silver. Very nice, sister. Good reminder. Today we are discussing a topic that will really touches the heart of our daily walk and relationships. So, our speech, gracious directness. Many women are blessed with straightforward, transparent, and direct personality. Like me, their sisters in Christ, you know. And I'm working hard on how to handle this direct personality of mine, you know. But then we have this word harsh and polite. Polite. And harshness in telling the truth. So let's try to have this time. You don't beat, you know, you don't beat around the bush. Yeah, that's really the right thing. You like getting straight to the point and fixing problems efficiently. That clarity is a wonderful gift. However, dear sisters in Christ, if directness is not guided by the word of God and biblical discipline, it can easily cross the line into sharpness or bluntness that wounds others. Are you with me, dear sisters in Christ? How can a straightforward Christian woman maintain, like us, our direct honesty while ensuring our words build up, edify, and reflect the spirit of the New Testament church? Ephesians 4:15. Another verse or another key verse for us to tackle. Ephesians chapter 4 verse 15. What does it say? Once again, I have to say this, but speaking the truth in love may grow up in all things into him who is the head, Christ. We have to notice the dual command in this verse. Let's check out this verse, dear sisters in Christ. So, the first point that I would like to tackle is the first main point is truth must be wrapped in love, dear sisters in Christ. So that's the key verse there in Ephesians 4:15. And we have noticed the dual command in this verse. The first one is speaking the truth. Speaking the truth, God does not call us to be passive, remember, deceptive or flatterers. And many people are now flatterers. Directness and honesty are essential to sound Christian fellowship. And another verse or another command in this verse, in love. Speaking the truth and in love, the second one. Truth without love is brutal. You know, it's brutal, dear sisters in Christ. Love without truth is compromise. Watch out for this. In love, we have to have this truth with love. Okay, it's saying truth without love is brutal. In the first century church established in 33 AD, of course, the church members were called to be distinct from the surrounding culture. Apostle Paul wrote to Ephesus emphasizing that spiritual maturity requires both doctrine and disposition to align with Christ. If we speak facts accurately, but deliver them with impatience, dear sisters, anger or harshness, we fail to represent the character of Christ. See, we have to ponder on this. If we speak facts accurately, but deliver them with impatience, anger or harshness, we fail to represent the character of Christ. May I have these questions, dear sisters in Christ? When you share a direct truth with someone, is your underlying motivation to prove you are right or to help them grow? Ponder on this question. How can we check our heart's intent before we open our mouths? So we have to note that. We have to be extra careful in a thought or in our thinking, in our saying, in our doing, dear sisters in Christ. And the second point that I would like to emphasize also is the standard of edification. What do we mean when we say standard of edification? This verse was also mentioned, or I mentioned this also during our last week, this Ephesians 4:29, and I would like to read this also again and again, dear sisters in Christ. Let no corrupt communication proceed out of your mouth, but what is good for necessary edification, that it may impart grace to the hearers. See? impart grace to the hearers. Apostle Paul sets a clear standard for every word that leaves a Christian lips. In this verse, it says, no corrupt word. In Greek, corrupt means sapros, refers to rotten fruit or spoiled fish. Oh, so when it is rotten word or rotten fruit, are we going to eat that? So we have to throw that because it's rotten. Cannot be eaten anymore. A spoiled fish. Can we still eat spoiled fish? We can't because it damages or it will damages our stomach, our intestine, and it will create sickness, you know, if we are eating those fish. So it compares to that corrupt or sapros. So that's really very, very dipping or very no good words. Rotten words are those that tear down, insult, or vent unfiltered frustrations. So we have to be thinking that before anything else. And another thought in that verse, for necessary edification. How can you edify someone, especially those who are not yet a Christian, or especially those novice, you know? Edification means building up, like constructing a house brick by brick. Straightforwardness should act like a hammer used for construction, not destruction, dear sisters in Christ. And another point in that verse also, impart grace to the hearers. So we can have that no corrupt word and necessary edification and impart grace to the hearers. Our words ought to be gift to the person listening, helping them leave the conversation better off than when it started. See how lovely, how awesome that we can have this verse be elaborated, be applied as like this, that it will impart grace to the hearers, the conversation better off than when it started. Before delivering direct feedback, you know, their sisters in Christ, we have to filter or test for direct speech. Through these three biblical filters, it is true? Does it align with facts and scriptures? So watch out for this three filter test for direct speech, dear sisters. It is true? Does it align with facts and scriptures? Does the Bible say so? It is necessary? Does this need to be said right now? It's really between life and death. Is it edifying? The third one, is it edifying? Will this help build the person up or it will tear him or her down? So this is the three filter test for us having this direct speech, dear sisters in Christ. It is true. It is necessary. It is edifying. We have to, stand for that. And the third point that I would like to share is seasoning speech with salt. Seasoning speech with salt. Come again to our Bible, Colossians chapter 4, verse 6. Let's try to read this, dear sisters in Christ. Colossians chapter 4, verse 6. As I had mentioned this also last time, what does it say? Let your speech always be with grace, seasoned with salt, that you may know how to answer each one. There is one who speaks like the precincts of a sword, but the tongue of the wise promotes health. This is in Proverbs chapter 12, verse 18. Let's try to dissect these verses. We know that salt preserves. Salt serves two main functions. It preserves food and enhances flavor. You know, food without you salt, you have to say, oh, it's tasteless. It's not, I don't like you cannot savor if there is no salt in that food. Too little salt leaves food bland. Watch out for that. Too much salt ruins the dish entirely. So that's how the salt, it really enhances flavor. That's the function. And the second, of course, direct speech without grace is like over-salting a meal. Come again, dear sister. Direct speech without grace is like over-salting a meal. It burns the palate. You know? Grace makes direct truth palatable and digestible for the listener. So, we have this graciousness in our speech. Proverbs 12:18 contrasts a sword with health. A blunt or sharp woman slashes like a sword. Can you get it, dear sisters in Christ? A wise, controlled woman acts like a surgeon's scalpel. Precise, deliberate, and meant to bring healing. So, dear sisters in Christ, is our word heals or make wounds? So, we have to think it deeper, dear sisters in Christ. We have some techniques, the practical self-control techniques. Though I'm also affected on this or being guilty on this, you know, sometimes there are sisters, you know. Human as we are sometimes, we really forgot. But then it's not an excuse that I'm a human only a human being. It's not an excuse, there are sisters. We have always to go back how Lord God remind us. Lower your volume and slow your pace. You can deliver 100% direct facts in a calm, quiet tone. A soft answer turns away wrath. Remember that in Proverbs chapter 15, verse 1. Reframe the entry instead of starting with, you're doing this wrong. Frame it directly like with care, because I value our work relationship. Let's look at how we can fix this together. That's how we can reframe the word or the wordings. So we can help. You know, sometimes when we are at the peak of our anger, it's really no good that we have going to throw it right away to somebody that surrounds us. We have to be extra careful. Their sisters in Christ. So we have to always attend to how these points will be in our existence, in our living. Are we living on it? This gracious directness, as we have to be extra careful on how to do things. We have to separate truth from temper, as we can have that in Proverbs 15:1. As we sometimes forget the truth and more temper. So we have to balance that. Truth is truth. Temper is another thing. So we have to check ourselves from time to time, dear sisters in Christ. Are we really doing things right? Are we really having this polite honesty? Polite honesty must be spoken with a spirit of grace. It utters sound words in a suitable place, dear sisters in Christ. Polite honesty has kindness and love, and it gives comfort and light to the hearers. And it restores every soul and guide them aright. So, dear sisters, are we having polite honesty in saying things? It will season all speech with the salt, as we have discussed a while ago, and offers true peace through His holy accord. As I have told you a while ago, we have to compare this polite honesty and sharp honesty. Sharp honesty strikes like a piercing steel sword, forgetting the mercy, the love of the Lord. You know, it utters swift judgment with anger, with pride, with hatred, with, you know, words that really hurting, and leaves broken spirits with nowhere to hide because of that sharp honesty. Though facts may be spoken, we have said the facts. But then, if love is not there, it's really hurting. It will profit it nothing and breeds only care. So, dear sisters in Christ, we have always to speak in His truth with a soft, gentle voice, and let words of wisdom make sorrow rejoice, as we have this 3 points that we are going, that we had done. We have to recap the 3 points that I have in the word, or in the title of our lesson, is that a gracious directness, speaking the truth in love. And the first main point is that truth must be wrapped in love. And the second point that I had is the standard of edification. And the third point is about seasoning speech with salt. So that's really great that we have those lessons today. So being a straightforward Christian, we have always to, or a woman Christian, a straightforward Christian woman does not mean changing who God made you to be. It means placing your strength under the control of the Spirit. Speak truth in love, Ephesians 4:15. Filter words for edification, as in Ephesians 4:29. Season every phrase with grace, as Colossians 4:6. May you will always be praying, you know, dear sisters in Christ, if we are having this harshness in our speech, we have to kneel down, cry out to Lord, to our God, and we have to pray hard to have this

0: we should act, how we should say, how we should think. Because truth will always manifest in us. And truth in a soft way or in a polite way of saying will always be an encouragement to everyone who is watching us, who is sharing with us, who is being with us. And above all, God will be pleased for doing so, because God is our highest provider and giver of wisdom, the protector and the provider of everything that we need. May each ladies have learned something once again for our lesson tackle this time. It's about gracious directness, speaking the truth in love. And I hope that we can be more a blessing and edifying in a circle we're in, especially in the congregation where we are, and every person that we been in a day, in a week, or in a time where we are, or in a place where we are. Let's always be a blessing in our words, in our actions, and even in our thoughts. God knows our thinking. May all of you, dear ladies who are around here, really edified and be more encouraged to share the word of God, to be more active in participating in this Ladies' Leaf class that we have here in Ignite Radio. Thank you so much for your listening ears, and may you always be in good health and be more knowledgeable in sharing God's word. Lord God in heaven, thank you so much for your love, for your protection, for your guidance, and even for giving us all wisdom and understanding as we continue studying your word. Help us, Lord, to be a blessing in a place where we are. Help us to be more active in sharing your word, especially to those who are still in need to be enlightened, to be in your fold. And may we will be the shining light always for those who are, for those people that surrounds us. Thank you for Ignite Radio, for all the brethren who are taking part, working hard to have this ministry be in success, that it will be, that it will glorify your name, Father. Thank you for every thought, every help, every prayers that being made by individuals, by the brethren who are really rendering their love to you, Father. May your showers of blessings be upon us all, Father, as we continue to share your good words. Thank you for your continuous blessings and support, Father. May you bless all the brethren who are behind this ministry. Thank you for the Ladies' Lift class, for all the ladies who are always giving their time a priority as to studying your word and share it. May you always forgive us, Lord, for the sins that we've committed against you, as we also forgave those souls who have committed sins against us. All these things we pray in your Son's name, Jesus Christ. Amen. God bless everyone. Till next that we can hear each other here in Ignite Radio. This is your host once again, praying for all of you and saying have a blissful and blessed moments all the time. Till next. Thank you so much for your listening ears.
1: All right, so thank you so much, Sister Lois. No, sana pagkagandang lesson, no, na nagbibigay inspirasyon sa mga nakikinig, no, lalong-lalo na sa mga kababaihan. So thank you for that, Sister Lois, and may God bless to you. So think about Igniter's sister Lois. She is really fired up Igniter's in the Lord's work. No? And she is really teaching the Bible class here on the latest sleep class here on Ignite Radio. So till next time, no? Catch Sister Lois every Monday as part of Ignite Cebu programming. No? Sister Lois will set up his time, his prime time, 7 p.m. Philippine time here on Ignite Radio. Here on Ignite Radio Cebu. So it's a great feeling. It's a nice feeling that we can hear a latest class who is given enlightened to those who are listening from here. So may God's blessings to you, Sister Lois, as she is really fired up Igniters. So that's why this is not the hindrance Igniters that you are busy any time, no? So give a time for the Lord, no? Even when you go when you're going to sleep, no? Tune into Ignite Radio. If you are not if you have not a Bible, no? If you have not Bible there, no? You can tune into Ignite Radio. If you have a Bible, you can check what we are talking about here on Ignite Radio. Because we are only basing on the Bible. What the Bible said, we are to speak. If the Bible is silent, we are too silent. No? We are really the sound doctrine. No? So amen to that. So time check is now 7:33. So Sister Amelia sending magandang gabi, Sister Lois, and she sent more hearts for that. Sister Amelia put it here as she sent 1, 2, 3, 4, 5, 6, 7, 8. 9, 10, 11, 12. Okay, 12. Put it. 13 hearts. So thank you very kindly for that heart, Sister Amelia. And it's just wonderful study that Sister Lois being here on Ignite Radio. So don't mess with Sister Lois. So anyways, Igniters, thank you for that, Sister Amelia. As she sent here, thank you, Sister Lois, wonderful study, God bless. So she put 3 thumbs up for that with prayer in hearts as well. So amen to that. So think about Sister Lois, think about that, Sister Lois, Igniters being fired up of the Lord every day, no? Because as she mentioned here, is priority the Lord first, his first priority, no? So thank you for that being devoted in the Lord. So so now, Igniter's time check now is 7:35. So let's go on. Coming next, Igniter's Don't Forget Me, Igniter's. I have a program. Don't forget my revival Bible class here on Ignite Radio at the top Igniter's of our programming here on Ignite Cebu. No? So in about, okay, 25 minutes, Igniters. In about 25 minutes, my revival Bible class. Don't forget. Don't forget me, Igniters, at the top. No? At the top of this programming. before we go ahead to another programming from Ignite New England with Brother Egan's. Don't forget, Igniters. So stay tuned. In about 24 minutes, my revival Bible class. So this is the song, Igniters, and this song to remind you, Igniters, that salvation is belong only to our God. No? Salvation belong to our God, not in the man-made concept, Igniters. It's not a man-made salvation. But salvation is belong only to our God, Igniters. So think about this song, Igniters. So this is your brother Lazar.

0: Hi, my name is Angel Thunder, the host of The Final Take, wanting to invite you to come to the Surrey Church of Christ located at 15042 92nd Avenue. 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
1: 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So good morning, good afternoon, and good evening to each one of you wherever you are right now. So it's so great, Igniters, it's a blast to have you all here with us as we continue, Igniters, in this spiritual battling, Igniters. You know that we are now spiritually battling, Igniters. No, so we are battling in this spiritual battle. It's not a physical battle, Igniters. We are battling spiritually. So once again, greetings to each one of you who are here in the other side here. Big shout out to our good friend listening right now from Vineto Solavet Isabella, as she sent here, magandang gabi, Brother Eli. Yes, magandang gabi din sa'yo, Sister Melia. So dalangin po namin, no? Dalangin ko po ay nasa mabuti kang kalagayan, no? At sa lahat ng bawat sulok ng iyong pamilya dyan sa Vineto Sullivan Isabella. So as she sent here with blessed, with a praying hands, and amen to that, thank you. And she sent in another hearts, and our good friend listening right now also from he is originally from Barili, Cebu. No, it's part of Cebu South, and he is originally from the South, Igniters, and he is now at Barangay Paho, Lapu-Lapu City. Our good friend Johnny, as he sent here with hearts, with greetings around the world. Well, we design world. Thank you. And he sent here shout out Cyrilli. Yes, a big shout out to you, our good friend Johnny, as pakusgiriadong, no, padayon ang atong tulumanon, no, sa kahanginan ang pagpakailap sa ihang mga pulong, no. So kini mga pulong sa Dios, no, maghatag og kadasig sa tao, no, maghatag og kinabuhi, no, kinabuhi nga walay katapusan, no, this eternity, no, when we dig in, Igniters, we can become being relationship with God, Igniters. So before we go ahead, Igniters, a big shout out also to our good friend listening, our good friend from this side of the north, northern part of Cebu, our good friend Brother Levy is listening right now. So it's good to have you, Brother Levy. And Sister Amelia right here with the blessings of God. Bro, laging nasa mabuting kalagayan kami dito. Yes, that is true. That is true, Sister Amelia. No? With the blessings of God, laging nasa mabuting kalagayan. No? Kahit nasa problema, no, it's a blessing. We know that we are, as a Christian, we are a tested faith, no. We need to be test our faith if we are really from God, no. So when we are facing right now, Igniters, in some circumstances or tribulations in this life, you are so blessed. It is a blessings. You know that we are in the trial of our faith, Igniters. So in this study, before we go ahead, igniters, let us put down our head, igniters, as we pray. Holy God and Father in heaven, I am so thank you, Lord, for this life that you have borrowed us and this privilege of time that I can share on your words through this Ignite Radio. Bless the listeners that your word may reflect on and your word dwell on their hearts, and you will do your will. And thank you for your son Jesus, who became the perfect offering for our sinfulness. And because of our Lord Jesus, we have received the forgiveness when we understood the plan of salvation. Thank you. In his name we pray, amen. So welcome, igniters, to our program. And in this lesson, igniters is giving us encouragement that knowing, igniters, that we are now in spiritual warfare. No, we are now, igniters, in spiritual warfare. So now, igniters, as we look at warfare, and this is an spiritual warfare. It is not a physical warfare, but it is a spiritual warfare. We are battling spiritual igniters. And I am always reminded when the soldier here in Mindanao said me, no, he is a general soldier. He said to me, and that it is said that if you know your enemies and know yourself, and you can win 100 battles without a single loss. That is the said of general. And he said also, if you only know yourself but not your opponent, you may win or may lose. Well, he said also, if you know neither yourself nor your enemy, you always endanger yourself. Well, that's the words of the soldier here in Mindanao when they are in physical battle. So now in our lesson today is all about in spiritual warfare, that we can quote on this word of the general said. So it said in, if you have a Bible with you, just turn it into 2 Corinthians chapter 10, verse 3 to verse 6. No? 2 Corinthians chapter 10, verse 3 to verse 6, it said, and this is what Apostle Paul said, for though we walk in the flesh, we are not waging war according to the flesh. Verse 4, for the weapons of our warfare are not of the flesh, but have divine power to destroy the strongholds. Verse 5, we destroy arguments and every lofty opinion raised against the knowledge of God, and take every thought captive to obey Christ. In verse 6, being ready to punish every disobedience when your obedience is complete. So as we look at igniters, as I said, when the general said, when I talked at earlier, no, that let us apply the advice for carnal warfare into spiritual warfare. So first is first point, igniters, that we need to know your enemy in spiritual warfare. No, what is who is our enemy, igniters, in spiritual warfare? No? I know that most of us know about who he is. If we're going to fight against the devil igniters and his power, we must know first who he is. Huh? If we're going to fight against the devil and his power igniters, we must know who he is. So now, who he is? Huh? What is his origin? Huh? Just think about the igniters that he is not eternal. Huh? The devil is not eternal, igniters. He is not omnipotent. He is not omnipresent or omniscient. No, he was not mentioned in the beginning, igniters, during creation. No? He is a supernatural being, igniters, and he could appear as one of the angels. If you look at the book of Job, igniters, the life of Job there, in chapter 1, verse 6 to verse 7, igniters, Job, chapter 1, verse 6 to verse 7, this talk about Satan allowed to test Job, igniters. In verse 6, it said here, "Now there was a day when the sons of God came to present themselves before the Lord, and Satan also came among them. The Lord said to Satan, 'From where have you come?'" Huh? Think about this question. "From where have you come? Have you come?" "Satan answered the Lord and said, 'From going to and fro on the earth and from walking up and down on it.'" Huh? So he is a superhuman, igniters. He is nevertheless created by God, and God created all things. Remember the book of Genesis, chapter 1, verse 31, from the beginning. "And God saw everything that he had made, and behold, it was very good, and there was evening, and there was morning, the sixth day." Oh, he is of his own free will, igniters. Satan, he is on free will to choose to rebel against God. So what is the devil's motivation, igniters? What is Satan's motivation? Huh? He seems to be strictly be hatred. Hatred is extreme, igniters, because he hates God and everything that God stands for. And this is what happened Job, the life of Job. Job chapter 1 verse 7. The Lord said to Satan, okay, "From where have you come?" You look at Satan answered the Lord and said, "From going to and fro on the earth and from walking up and down on it." So his realm, igniter, is the material world. No? His realm is the material world. His focus is in this material world. It could be said, in a sense, that he is the ruler of the material things of this world, igniters. That so majority of people follow him today, igniters. Huh? It's the vast of majority people today follow this, igniters, this material world. Remember that the ruler of that is Satan. Huh? 1 John chapter 2, verse 15 to verse 16. What it say there? Huh? "Do not love the world or the things in the world. If anyone loves the world, the love of the Father is not in him. For all that is in the world, the desires of the flesh, and the desires of the eyes, and pride of life, is not from the Father, but is from the world. Have you got that? This text, Igniters? Do not love the world or the things in the world. And if anyone loves the world, the love of the Father is not in him. No? It is very clear, Igniters. No? That Satan is the ruler of the material things in this world. And this is followed by most people today. No? Because it is his realm that we are to hate the things of this world. And he is always on the prowl. No? He is always on the prowl looking for an opportunity to catch or devour. No? He is 24 hours, Igniters, looking someone weak, looking someone who is empty in spiritual matters. No? That's the thing, Igniters, the devil will enter into it. No? Just like for the trouble in the families, Igniters, if the one is weak on the relationship, that's the time that Satan will enter into it. First Peter chapter 5 verse 8. No? This Satan, Igniters, be sober-minded, be watchful. Your adversary, the devil, prowls around like a roaring lion seeking someone to devour. No? It is very clear, Igniters. He's just like a roaring lion seeking someone to devour. No? So have you noticed in Job account, Igniters, in Job story, in chapter 1, that he acknowledged the goodness of God. In Job chapter 1, verse 8 to verse 10, no? What it said, and the Lord said to Satan, have you considered my servant Job, that there is none like him on the earth, and blameless and upright man who fears God and turns away from evil? Look at verse 9, Igniters. Then Satan answered the Lord and said, Does Job fear God for no reason? Verse 10, have you not put a hedge around him and his house and all that he has on every side? You have blessed the work of his hand, and his possessions have increased in the land. Oh, this is what Job, Igniters, he acknowledged the goodness of God. But think about, Igniters, the devil acknowledged that God had been very good to Job. If you look at in verse 11 of chapter 1, it said, but stretch out your hand and touch all that he has, and he will curse you to your face. So you think that, Igniters, why did Satan want to destroy Job? Why did Satan wanted to destroy Job? So this was an unprovoked attack. He wanted to try to prove that men only follow God because of his blessings. Despite God's power and goodness, he still had the mentality of destruction. He wanted to destroy for no other reason that he can. Because Satan's motivation is extreme hatred. No? So what is the mission of Satan Igniters? What is his mission? No? What is his mission? What's the devil's mission, Igniters? His mission is murder. His mission is murder, Igniters. No? The murder of a soul. Because he knows what his destination is going to be. And he wants to take souls to hell with him. Huh? He knows that hell has been prepared for him, Igniters. Just think of it. Huh? This is what Satan, Igniters. He wants to all of us to be perishing, Igniters. He did not like that he is only going there on the hell is prepared for him. And this is why he want to cut it all of us in order for to be perishing. If you look at Matthew chapter 25 verse 41, Igniters, what it say there? Then he will say to those who on his left, depart from me, you curse, into the eternal fire prepared for the devil and his angel. Huh? Huh? So, the hell, Igniters, is preferred for the devil and his followers. Oh, this will be eternal punishment, Igniters. Eternal destruction of your soul. Hmm? So that's, we need to think about it, Igniters. Huh? So for now, we are happy in this world. Huh? We neglect about in regards of spiritual terms. When we preach the gospel, no, you neglect it because you are so busy in this world. You don't have time to pray. You don't have time to read your Bible. Huh? Because you need to listen only what the Bible says.

So this is what igniters, the work of Satan lies. There are some preachers around, gone in this world, preaching that by faith only you are saved. This is not igniters, this is not the process of salvation. Huh? By prayer you are saved. It's not. We need to work out our salvation. No? We need to work out, igniters. Remember, that's the kind of Satan lies, igniters. That's why beware of it. The devil knows where he is going, igniters. No? He knows that there is no escape. No? And he wants to take us with him, igniters. Because his mission is the murder of souls. No? And his method is always lies, igniters. Because Satan is always telling about lies. Lies. He's a liar, a murderer from the beginning, igniters. Full of lies. If you follow Satan's, if you are now in Satan's darts, igniters, remember that your father is Satan. Remember that in John chapter 8 verse 44, you are of your father the devil, and your will is to do your father's desire. He was a murderer from the beginning and does not stand in the truth, because there is no truth in him. When he lies, he speaks out of his own character, for he is a liar and the father of lies. No, just think about that, igniters. No, if you have that kind of character today, you are in the father's devil, igniters. If you are now doing, in sin, if you are now doing in sin, igniters, your father, the devil. No? So think about the igniters, that he was a murderer from the beginning. No? Just think about from the beginning, he murdered Adam and Eve with his lie. In the Garden of Eden. They, of course, with their own will, igniters, to choose to sin. But his lie led to their death, igniters. And that is death spiritually, igniters. Separation from God. Because he murdered them both physically and spiritually. No? So with lying promises, no? He used our wants. He used our desires against us, igniters. That is the promises, the lying promises of Satan, igniters. Remember that, igniters, we need to, if we have an opportunity today, we need to ask God that this kind of blessing is from God. Because sometimes, igniters, we have an opportunity that comes from our life. It leads us to not follow God. It leads us to become busy, igniters, and we forget that we have our will to do our task for the Lord. Now, James chapter 1 verse 14 to verse 15, but each person is tempted when he is lured and enticed by his own desire. Then desire, when it has conceived, gives birth to sin, and sin, when it is fully grown, brings forth
death. No, he is a subtle liar, Igniters. Remember that. Satan is a subtle liar. He told Eve, you should eat the fruit. No? She replied, if we eat, it will surely die. And he replied, ye shall not surely die. No? Have you think that, Igniters? He twisted this verse. It's twisted verse, Igniters. So that's why we must be watchful, be sober-minded. No? So think about Igniters, Adam and Eve in the Garden of Eden when they are sin. Did they physically die immediately? No. And in fact, they live of 400 more years, Igniters. But they were dead spiritually the moment they sinned against God. No? So if you are now, Igniters, in the sin, no? You are separated from God, spiritually dead. Even though you are physically alive, but in the eyes of God, Igniters, you are separated. So that's why our prayer is not hear from God, because there is black, there is black enough, black by sin. Remember, Igniters, that the wages of sin is death, and always has been. Oh, Satan is a subtle liar. Remember that his doctrines and that of his ministers appear at times as coming from the light. Oh, 2 Corinthians chapter 11, verse 14 to verse 15. And no wonder, for even Satan disguises himself as an angel of light. Huh? So it is no surprise if his servants also disguise themselves as servants of righteousness. Their end will correspond to their deeds. Huh? The devil has always twisted God's word, Igniters. The devil has always twisted God's word. Just think with Igniters. Oh, there are some teachers, preachers around this world, gone in this world. Oh, they're twisting the word of God. Oh, they are corrupted God's word. And they are trying to change the meaning of things. He tries to get men to go along with it. Huh? And he is a subtle being, Igniters. And we need to know our enemy. Huh? We need to know our enemy, Igniters, who he is. Huh? His origin, Igniters, is not eternal. The devil is not eternal, Igniters. And his motivation, extreme hatred. And his mission is to murder of soul. Because his method is always lies, Igniters. No, his method is always lies. So that's why we are knowing your enemy, Igniters. No? Knowing your enemy is not your enemy in your friend. No? This a kind of spiritual enemy, Igniters. If we're going to win the battle, Igniters, if we are going to win this battle, we have to know who we are fighting against.
Knowing yourself in spiritual warfare. It might sound strange, Igniters. But if we don't know who we are, whether in relation to the devil or as a child of God, we will not be equipped to withstand against the wiles of the devil. No? So, Sister Amelia is hearted. Thank you very kindly. Our good friend, Brother Regans from New England Studio is listening. Good day to you, Brother Regans. So, you can catch Brother Regans, Igniters, no? Coming up after my revival Bible class. So, think about Igniters. No? Who am I today? Just think of this, Igniters, this question. Who am I today? Am I a child of God? No? Just think of it, Igniters, wherever you are right now, listening here on Ignite Radio. Just put at least 1 minute to think. Who am I? Am I a child of God? Huh? Need to check our self-igniters if we are still in faith. If we are still in the relationship with God, we need to inventory ourselves, igniters, every now and then. So 1 John chapter 2 verse 13 to verse 14, igniters, what it said here. Oh? John, 1 John chapter 2 verse 13 to verse 14, I am writing to you fathers because you know him who is from the beginning. I am writing to you young men because you have overcome the evil one. I write to you children because you know the Father. I write to you fathers because you know him who is from the beginning. I write to you young men because you are strong and the word of God abides in you and you have overcome the evil one. So this is what John Igniters, Apostle John, is addressing people at every stage of their Christian walk. As a child of God, no, I have overcome the devil through of our Lord Jesus Christ. We have won our personal victory against him. No, this doesn't mean that I can't still be lost. No, soldiers can be killed even after the war is over, igniters. The same can be true of us if we allow it. We must know who we are to be able to withstand the enemy, igniters. No, knowing your weakness so that you can grow, igniters. Knowing our weakness, brothers and sisters, so that we can grow. So what we do? What the things we need to do, igniters? We need to examine ourselves. No, we need to examine ourselves. 2 Corinthians chapter 13 verse 5, what the Apostle Paul said here? Examine yourselves to see whether you are in the faith. Test yourselves, or do you not realize this about yourselves, that Jesus Christ is in you, unless indeed you feel the test. Will you get that, igniters? We need to know your weakness so that you can grow. We need to examine ourselves
No, this is what I said. Inventory of our spiritual condition, Igniters. If we are still in faith, no, if we are still in relationship with God, or else we are now in relationship with the devil. Just think of it, Igniters. No? We have to know where our weakness lie. So examine ourselves. When we find the areas where we are weak, then study and learn from it. No? We can learn to work on and grow in those areas, Igniters. We grow spiritually in those areas when we study what the Igniters in the Word of God, the Bible. No? We can grow. If we are studying God's Word daily, Igniters, this is what the apostles and disciples in the first century, Igniters, no? These search the scriptures daily. No? They are searching the scriptures daily. In Acts chapter 20, verse 32, "And now I command you to God and to the word of His grace, which is able to build you up and to give you the inheritance among all those who are sanctified." No? So, we grow as we study, Igniters. No? We grow as we study in God's Word to find where we are weak and build on strength on those areas, Igniters. No? Knowing your strengths. No? We can ask for a moral agent, Igniters. Resist the temptations. We must resist the devil. James chapter 4, verse 7. What it said, what James mentioned there, "Submit yourselves therefore to God. Resist the devil, and he will flee from you." No? We need to submit ourselves to God, Igniters, in order for that the devil will flee or turn it away. No, we must know both our weaknesses, Igniters, right? Our strength, we know that. If we fail to understand our enemy, we may fall, Igniters. If we don't know both our enemy and ourselves, we undoubtedly will fail. No? Just ask this question for yourself today, Igniters. Who am I? Who am I? I am a child of God. We need to know our weaknesses, Igniters. And by doing that, we can grow. No? Knowing your strength, that our strength is the Lord, that we have free will to choose. We have to understand, Igniters, both ourselves and our enemy. So knowing God, Igniters, in spiritual warfare, we have an almighty God on our side. We must know our God. No? Remember that God is greater than the devil. And this is what Apostle Paul said there in chapter 8, in the book of Romans, chapter 8, verse 31. What it say there? "What then shall we say to these things? If God is for us, who can be against us?" No? Just think of it, Igniters, that God is greater than the devil. God is greater than your problem today. No? God is greater than the devil and all of his works.
Because He is the creator of all things, Igniters. No? He is the creator of all things, spiritual and material. Even the devil. No? Even thought the devil, he still has influence. Because God has already defeated him. 2 Peter chapter 2 verse 4. For if God did not spare angels when they sinned, but cast them into hell and committed them to chains of gloomy darkness to keep until the judgment. No? God has already overcome, Igniters, the strength and the work of the devil. And that's why we must know the Word of God. Because without the knowledge of the Word of God or the knowledge of His Word, we will be destroyed, Igniters. And this is what the book of Isaiah chapter 4 verse 6. My people are destroyed for lack of knowledge. Because you have rejected knowledge, I reject you from being pressed to me. And since you have forgotten the law of your God, I also will forget your children. No? This is what happened, Igniters. They were destroyed for not knowing God's word. If we don't know, Igniters, His word, we can't use it to defend ourselves from the devil. No? Because His word provide all we need, Igniters, to be fully engaged in the battle with the devil. Huh? 2 Peter chapter 1 verse 3 to verse 4. Huh? 2 Peter chapter 1 verse 3 and verse 4. Verse 4, His divine power has granted to us all things that pertain to life and godliness through the knowledge of Him who called us to His own glory and excellence, by which He has granted to us His precious and very great promises, Igniters. Verse 4. So that through them you may become partakers of the divine nature, having escaped from the corruption that is in the world because of sinful desires. And this is what we need, Igniters. We must know God's word, which revealed to us God's promises. We need to know His promises, Igniters. Oh, remember that? He has promised us a way to escape of temptation. No? 2 Corinthians chapter 10 verse 13, but we will not boast beyond limits, but will boast only with regard to the area of influence God assigned to us to reach even to you. On our way to escape temptation, Igniters, is our free will. Huh? We cannot be overcome against our will, Igniters. Because He has promised deliverance from and the forgiveness of our sin. When we stumble, when we repent of our sin, Igniters, huh? If we confess our sin, He is faithful and just to forgive us of our sins and to cleanse us from all unrighteousness. Huh? This is what, Igniters, He has promised us victory. He has promised us victory, Igniters. Huh? Remember the book of 1 Corinthians chapter 57 to verse 58. But thanks to be to God who gives us the victory through our Lord Jesus Christ. Therefore, my beloved brothers, be steadfast, immovable, always abounding in the work of the Lord, knowing that in the Lord your labor is not in vain. No? Praise the Lord for that. Praise the Lord. Knowing that our labor is not in vain in the Lord.
No, that is, He has promised us, Igniters. He will be with us to the end, Igniters. No? Brother Higgins, right here. Special greetings, my fellow brothers and sisters. Yes, greetings to you, Brother Higgins. As Brother Higgins, right here, amen. And Sister Amelia is hearted and hearted on that. No? So Matthew chapter 28 verse 20, what it said, Igniters, teaching them to observe all that I have commanded you, and behold, I am with you always to the end of the age. This is what? The promise of our Lord Jesus, Igniters. His promise, a crown of life and of righteousness. We need to know and remember His promises, Igniters. We are to know God. Knowing His strength is greater than the devil. Knowing that His word is sufficient for us, Igniters. Knowing that His promises given victory, Igniters, and have eternal life to each one of us. No? So, think about it, Igniters. No? We say, Igniters, the preparatory steps to overcome the devil. No? Think about that, Igniters. Though we may lose from battles, we have a God, Igniters. No? A God whose mighty power will sustain us to the end of our part in this war with our enemy, Igniters, the devil. He will deliver us from the power of Satan. He will deliver us from Satan, and He will not allow us to be taken, Igniters. No? And that's why we must be prepared spiritually, Igniters. We must be engaged in the warfare. We must be engaged in our fight, Igniters. We must know how to fight for, Igniters. Remembering who or what the devil is. No? He has fatal limitation. Will encourage us in the struggle. No? Remember who God gives us a sense of purpose in our spiritual battle, Igniters. Remembering who God is will give us the strength, courage, and fortitude to carry the day, Igniters. That's why we need to rely on God and His word in order to protect us. No? In order to protect us, you can read some powerful equipments or things that we need to do, Igniters. You can read Ephesians chapter 6, verse 10 to verse 18. Philippians chapter 3, verse 11. Huh? Remember that His word is to protect us. Romans chapter 10, verse 17. No? 1 Thessalonians chapter 5. Hebrews chapter 4, verse 12 and verse 18. And this is what, Igniters, we are to take on the whole armor of God. What are we do? No? What are we to do? We are to submit ourselves to God, humbling ourselves before Him. We are to protect and keep and guard our hearts, Igniters. Because the time now is running, Igniters, and running, and yet it's over, Igniters. So remember, in our spiritual warfare, Igniters, in our spiritual battling, we are not to give any place for the devil. No? We're to flee from sin, temptation. Remember, we're to never quit, never let go, Igniters. The art of battling spiritual, Igniters, is to know when and how to fight. That's why
rely upon God and His word. Resist the devil, knowing that he will flee from us. So think about this lesson for today, Igniters. I hope that these lessons will give you the courage to fight on against the devil. So may God bless you as you continue in this spiritual journey, Igniters. So thank you, Brother Riggins and Sister Emilia, for listening Ignite Cebu programming, and the rest of the brethren and friends here listening. Thank you so much to all of you. So catch me next week, God willing, Ignite Cebu programming at the top, my revival Bible class here on Ignite Radio. So this is your brother Lazar is reporting live here from our Ignite Cebu studio. One quick commercial from our good friend from the Sorry Church of Christ.

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6: 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And have a blessed time listening God's word. And have a blessed with a great smile all the day. So, amen to that. So, refresh, Igniters, refresh, and you will see the button in the right side, Igniters. Click on that. No? And streaming live, Ignite New England programming. So, Brother Riggins, okay. So click on that, Igniters. As Brother Riggins now is ready to set. Okay. All right. So Ignite New England is now on your Igniters.

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1: What a wonderful job, Brother Sabu. Thank you for your passion and your commitment to share the Word of God. I hope you and your loved ones are doing great. Also, a shout out to Sister Lois for doing such a wonderful job and a great program. This is Brother Egan's here reporting live from Middlesex Church of Christ in Malden, Massachusetts. It is always a pleasure to serve you and the church as we are all God's humble servant. Coming up today in our program, some great well-known speakers. Brother Egan's your host, and Brothers Ephraim Morissette, along with Brother Denny of Manchester Church of Christ. Later on, Brother Tom of Kingston Church of Christ, along with Brother Simmons of Roxbury Church of Christ, along with our beloved Brother Albert, the Victory Circle, and, of course, our closure. So stay tuned, my fellow Igniters, and thank you once again for joining us today. This is Brother Egan's your host.
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1: Thank you, Brother Cebu. Thank you. Good morning. Good afternoon. Good evening. Depending where you are listening to Ignite New England Radio. This is Brother Higgins, your host, and I'm so happy to be here in this wonderful morning to serve you and serve the church. And thank you, Brother Cebu, once again for such a great, wonderful Bible study. And thank you for the Ignite staff radio for all the hard work and commitment to give to keep this program going. And once again, thank you, my fellow Igniters. Brother Higgins is here from Middlesex Church of Christ, your host, and reporting live from Malden, Massachusetts. And I'm so happy to be here today. And what a wonderful day it is. We have some great Bible lessons today. And if you don't know, this week it's our annual conference for Middlesex Church of Christ. And this is a good and great program that we have every year in August. And of course, and we have invited some great speakers to come over. And this week we're gonna have our beloved brother Raul Carr from Matapin Blueville Church of Christ, and also our beloved speaker brother Tom from Kingston, Massachusetts Church of Christ. And we are reporting live here today from Malden, Middlesex Church of Christ. This is Brother Higgins, your host. And we also have the youth of the church. We also have three nights. They started last night, 7 to 9 at the church. And this is something we do every year. And we would like to encourage, you know, our young people to continue to spread the good news and to spread the gospel. And the Church of Christ, we need to make sure that we pass the torch to them. And they need some motivation. They need some encouragement. And last night, we had a great panel who was they did a wonderful job. And all the kids, the young people, they were meeting from via Zoom, and also in the church location. And they had us full. Sister Rebecca from Kissimmee, Florida, was also with us. She's a young sister in the church she was in fire yesterday, and she was leading. She was the host leading the panel yesterday, and she did such a wonderful job. And we also have Sister Danielle, and was also on fire yesterday, and Brother Alex. And of course, Brother Terry and Brother Dimitri, and all the young youth people and the church. A few of them were there yesterday, and they delivered a powerful message about faith. And the topic discussion they had yesterday was the current state of their faith in this day and age, and then how they can keep up with the faith because of everything that is going on in this world right now. So you're gonna have a chance, you know, to listen to the discussion they had last night, and it's really wonderful, you know, when you're sitting in front of the young people and listen to them and to see how, you know, strong their faith is and their commitment, you know, to serve the Lord. And I can tell you that, you know, I am very proud of them, you know, and for this wonderful job they did yesterday, and tonight again they're gonna do the same thing. So stay tuned for the next Bible lesson they're gonna have. But it's a privilege and it's an honor for me to share, you know, the Bible lessons the youth had last night from Middlesex Church of Christ regarding the faith and the experience they had with God. And pay attention, because each one of them yesterday, you know, had some kind of, you know, experience with God, you know, that improve and make their faith stronger. And I was so happy to sit down and to listen to the young kids, you know, for give the testimony, and also how, you know, their faith has significantly improved because of their personal experience they have with God. So stay tuned. Coming up, the young adult from Middlesex Church of Christ and the topic discussions yesterday. So stay tuned.
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2: What a wonderful job, Brother Sabu. Thank you for your passion and your commitment to share the Word of God. I hope you and your loved ones are doing great. Also, a shout out to Sister Lois for doing such a wonderful job and a great program. This is Brother Egan's here, reporting live from Middlesex Church of Christ in Malden, Massachusetts. It is always a pleasure to serve you and the church, as we are all God's humble servant. Coming up today in our program, some great well-known speakers. Brother Egan's your host, and Brothers Ephraim Morissette, along with Brother Denny of Manchester Church of Christ. Later on, Brother Tom of Kingston Church of Christ, along with Brother Simmons of Roxbury Church of Christ, along with our beloved Brother Albert, the Victory Circle, and, of course, our closure. So stay tuned, my fellow Igniters, and thank you once again for joining us today. This is Brother Egan's your host.
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1: Well, good morning, my fellow Igniters. Good evening and good afternoon. This is Brother Egan's, your host, reporting live from Middlesex Church of Christ. And as I made the announcement, here comes the kids, the young people from Middlesex Church of Christ and the topic discussion yesterday. So stay tuned and listen to the young people of Middlesex Church of Christ and Malden, Massachusetts. Thank you for listening.

0: So being in a position where there was I could do for myself forced me to lean on God more.
1: Appreciative of all you have and continue to do. As we're able to be here alive and well, it's a testament to you and your greatness. Father God, we want to come to you and thank you, Lord, especially for giving the one begotten Son for our sins.
2: To ask Sister Rebecca, can you hear me?
3: I can hear you.
2: Okay, she can hear me.
3: Can we turn her up on the speaker?
2: Huh?
3: Can we turn her up on the speaker?
2: Turn
3: her up on the speaker.
2: Yes.
3: We
2: can hear her, but it's kind of... Did you turn the volume of the phone up? On?
3: No, but we can hear her on there.
2: Okay. Brother Joel, you can... raise the voice a little bit of Sister Rebecca so we can hear her on the speaker. A wonderful Savior.

0: Amen. Brother Alex will lead us in prayer.
1: We could come to you and thank you, Lord, especially for giving the one begotten Son for our sins. Without that sacrifice, we wouldn't be here today. Mm-hmm. Father God, as we gather together here at this round table and debate your word, we ask you, Lord, for your presence to be felt not only now, but throughout the whole conference. Mm-hmm. We ask you, Lord, for your presence to be felt so we can learn together. And as you say in the book of Deuteronomy, it's important for us to, and it'll be a righteous thing for us to serve you with all our heart, to spread your gospel, and to be obedient. And we ask you, Lord, to do just that. We ask your word for us to continue to walk down your path of righteousness, continually do all we can to spread your gospel, be evangelists, and spread your word as we're doing here today, debating together. And as you say in the back 17, it's important for us to study the Bible and verify if it's true. Study today, and we ask the Lord for us to get together, debate each other, and learn something from today. It's important for us to get together and not depend on our own knowledge, but depend on you, Lord. It's important to build a connection with you. And as we're here reuniting today, do that. We're appreciative and blessed. And we ask you for your presence again to be for this whole conference, not just today, but tomorrow, the following day, and the rest of the week. Because everything we do without you, Lord, we do in vain. So we like to pray, Lord, in this space. Clear our minds. Help us focus on you and only you, Lord. And we thank you, Lord, in Jesus for everything. In Jesus' name, we pray to you. Amen.
2: Amen.
1: Amen.
2: Maybe like directly under
1: this one.
2: I think so.
1: Yeah. I got you. This better?
2: Brother Alex, for your wonderful prayer. My name is Sister Darnell. I'm one of the youth group leaders for the International Church of Christ Youth Ministry. And today I'm joined with my lovely brothers in Christ in person, as well as brothers and sisters in Christ on Zoom that are also part of the International Church of Christ Ministry. So before we begin, I want everyone to be able to go around and introduce themselves, and then I'll pass it over to our host today, Rebecca, to introduce our topic. So I'll start us off. Like I said, I'm Sister Darnell from Middlesex Church of Christ. I joined the ministry during COVID in 2020, and I'm blessed and proud to say that I've been here for 6 years, and I hope that we continue doing God's work and continue enjoying conferences like these every year.
3: And I look forward for these topics we're going to talk about today. Thank you, everybody, for coming. And I appreciate everybody coming. It's good that we all get to come and show God the glory.
2: Amen.
4: Hello, everyone. I am... Hello?
2: Yeah.
4: Oh, hello, everyone. My name is Alex Morrissey, Brother Alex Morrissey.
5: Hello, everyone. My name is Brother Alex Morissette. I've also been here since the inception of the group, since 2020. It's great to see you all again this year for another conference. And I'm very excited for these topics to debate together and learn together in the presence of the Lord. And let's get started.
6: My name is Terry Cyril. Brother Terry Cyril.
2: Amen.
6: I've been in Middlesex Church since basically my whole life. But I started last year, and I'm grateful to be here in the name of God. And I'm looking forward to into all these topics for the whole 3 days. And that's
2: Amen.
6: What I said.
2: Awesome. So now I'm gonna pass it over to I can hear myself. I'm good. My microphone is good. You can hear me. Okay. All right. I'm going to pass it over to our sister in Christ, Rebecca, from Florida, one of Florida's Churches of Christ. She's leading our topic today. Orlando Church of Christ, sorry. She's Kissimmee Church of Christ. I'm so sorry. She's leading our topic today. She's been in the youth ministry for quite some time, and I'm really, really proud to say that I'm her sister in Christ. And I'm really looking forward to her guiding our discussion today. So, Rebecca, take it away, introduce our topic, and give us our first guiding question. Thank you.
7: For our panel, for our first topic of this evening is about the current state, the current state of faith among the young people, which is basically about the faith with the young people in and out of the church and how we would navigate that within our lives. And the way the questions will be sectioned into three different parts, there will be a personal, a social, and a friend dynamics. One will have two questions, the other two, and the last one will have one. So our first question for tonight is, how many of us have struggled with our faith? And if so, how did you get out of it? And what are some things that you did to help your faith grow stronger?
2: Okay.
7: The floor is open for everyone to discuss now.
2: Okay. I don't mind starting. For me, I've definitely struggled with my faith. I think anyone our age or anyone in general who's been Christian for a while can say that they struggle with their faith at some point in time. I think especially for younger people, it can be difficult to... it can definitely be difficult to stay on track when a lot of the people around you maybe don't have the same faith as you, or they don't believe in God at all, or just stuff along those lines. And like maybe the social media you consume can kind of lead you astray, or sometimes it can feel like you're the only one going on your journey, even though that's not true. The enemy has a way of making you think you're all alone, even if that's not the case. So I can definitely say I've experienced that. I think in my experience, what has helped me in my faith grow, I mean, I've definitely shared my testimony before, but a couple years ago, I want to say like 2022,

0: Because big change in my life, because I had done like a lot of sports and I was very involved in school before that. And I think being in that position taught me to humble myself and really trust God. Because I think I was someone that was very like dependent on myself, and I took a lot of pride in the things that I knew I could do. So being in a position where there was I could do for myself forced me to lean on God more. So I think to answer your question succinctly, I'm sorry I went on that huge rant. I think for me, a lot of it came from asking God to reveal himself to me, and also from finding a community, not only like within this youth group that we have, which I'm grateful for, but also like at school and in places like that, just finding like-minded people that also believe in God that I can pray with and lean on in difficult times. In my experience, if anyone else wants to talk about theirs as well. Yeah?
1: Can you hear me?
0: I don't know if it's working.
1: Hello? Here we go. That was a great answer, Sister Darnell. I'll just chime in on that. I'll give her like a little spark notes version so we get to our meat and potatoes of the topic. But I think I agree, all youth, we get to a point where our faith is tested. I mean, me specifically, you know, I baptized in 2020, and to give a spark notes version, you know, there's a point in your life, you take God seriously, and I did. But at the time, I was going through school, and I was in a doctorate program, and it was pretty tough. But at that point in my life, I was only praying once a day, and I thought that was sufficient. You know, something happened in my life where I was in a pretty tough car accident. I lost my car, and during that time, I was also remediating my clinical experience, and I was also in New Hampshire, away from my family, and you find yourself being kind of alone, and in that point, you know, my church members were, you know, really praying for me to get through the experience I've had, and I realized that, you know, with that experience, that it's important not to put a number on how many times you pray a day, mm-hmm. but to focus on building your connection with the Lord, and yeah. from that point, you know, I made it a point in my life a couple times a day and try to build my connection with the Lord, you know. In that time, you know, when I was struggling in school and in my faith, you know, I found myself, you know, thinking that it's more than just, you know, a number of prayers that we have to pray to the Lord. It's, you know, how we act, you know, how much time we devote, you know, to the Lord. And, you know, so in that point in my life, my faith was tested, and I feel like now I have a stronger relationship, reading the scripture more and, you know, praying more.
2: So my faith, when I used to have like before back in 2020, I used to have like no faith on God whatsoever. But like since like what happened to me like in 2020, like I had no idea how it happened. I just got like a heart condition back in 2020. But like the I was in a coma, and like I didn't really know what to do, but like my mom stuck with me and like prayed to God every time with the church, every time, and I appreciate that from all y'all's. And I feel like saying God is good every time helped me a lot, like really a lot, throughout my journey, and like burned up my like faith by like a major amount. Like it really helped me burn up my faith and everything. So like I'm really like happy. That's what like bring like helped me like stay closer to God. So yeah.
0: Amen. You wanna use that one? Yeah, try that one. Yeah, I don't know.
3: Faith starts with, so when you hear the gospel and you believe it, I feel like that's when faith starts. And when I first heard the gospel when I was very, very little, that's when I started having faith. Because the people older than me taught me about, they were teaching us about God. And ever since then, I've always been interested. And I always had so much faith. I always believed in the stories of the Bible. Even though, like, the only story I really knew was obviously Adam and Eve and the flood. Those two stories I actually knew when I was very, very little. And that's when I really had faith in God. Like, I was like, I knew. Like, I always trusting that God existed. Even when I, like, all, my whole life, I always knew that, you know, there's something. There's always higher power. But I didn't really take my faith as serious when I was in school. When I was growing up, I wasn't really reading the Bible. I would just go, even though I believed in God, I would always go to church and just sit down and just listen. But I didn't really take it serious. I wasn't singing, nothing. But I still knew that one day, eventually, I would have to take God seriously. Because when you're younger, parents can pray for you as much. But as you get older, you have to take the action to start praying for yourself. So that's how my faith started. And then faith comes with, like, pain, too. When you go through so much, when you're at your lowest point in life, that's when God tests your faith. And that's when you start to believe. Because if everything's going so well every day, then your faith is not tested. So it's through the pain that really God really conditions your faith. When my faith was tested when I was also hospitalized, too, with the mental condition, which is doing really, really better now. But that's when I really, like, was at rock bottom. And then all I had to do was get baptized and have faith. That's all I had to do. There was no other choice for me to get baptized, because I feel like if I didn't make that decision, if I didn't take my faith serious, I wouldn't be the person I am today. And it's interesting, because just because you get baptized, that's not the end. God's still going to test you. And he tested my faith after, too. And, you know, ups and downs, you know, going to places like parties that you shouldn't really be going to, or doing things you're not supposed to. And then, you know, they say the righteous fall 7 times and comes back up. So I noticed that every time I would fall, I'd always get back up, rise again, because God gave me the strength to be able to do so. And, you know, I started praying a lot more, learning more about the Bible and taking on the faith more serious. End up finishing college, doing way better. I haven't been in the hospitals for almost a decade now, so yeah, thank God. So I just feel like it starts when you hear the gospel. It's easier when you hear the gospel. That's the easiest thing, because some people, they never go to church, and they still have this. They still God, because, you know, they look up to the sky, they see nature, they see all these things, and they know that God exists. But they just don't know the word. So that's your part for you to teach them the word. But they know God is real. And that's where all faith starts.
0: Amen. I really liked everyone's answers. I think a couple of things that, like, stood out to me while everyone was talking is what I've noticed is I think faith comes from a place of, it is, oops. I'm going to turn off the sound. From personal, like, experience with God, I think one of the verses that came to mind while Dimitri was talking, I quickly looked it up and wrote it down because it just came to my mind while you were speaking, but Romans 5:3-5. It talks about how suffering produces perseverance produces care, and character produces hope. And when we think about hope, we're thinking about our hope in Christ, like hope in God. And I think what's so moving about that verse is it's something that a lot of Christians who are well on their journey can resonate with. Going through suffering, going through hardship produces character. And I think without it, it's very difficult to develop an intimate relationship with God. When we look at a lot of the disciples in the Bible, a lot of the apostles, they all went through hardship. And through that hardship, they developed an intimate relationship with God. So I think it's beautiful that we can take difficult experiences in our life and turn those into something positive. And I think it's also beautiful that God uses us through our difficult experiences so that we can test that for him and spread the good news later. I just think, like, that's such a, what's the word I'm looking for? That's, like, such an integral part of, like, our journey as Christians. And it's just nice to see that.
4: even though we all went through a difficult thing, in like worldly point of view, we might look at that and say, oh, like life is so hard. Like, how can we say there's a God when we go through all these difficult things? But rather than take it like that, we look at it and we say, hey, through this difficult experience, I got to develop an intimate relationship with God. Oh, my life is so hard. Oh, this, oh, that. So I just love the way that God uses us like that. He takes the bad things and turns them to good. So that's all I wanted to share. That's something I noticed while everyone was talking. I think that's really beautiful. I don't know if anyone else had any wanted to add or...
1: I think that was well said by Sister Darnell. I think in terms of topic, current state of youth in the Church of Christ, or current state of faith among young people, in terms of that, I think us four and the others, youth and church, we are a good example, but I think Sister Rebecca is going to, you know, prompt us about not just us, but, you know, our friends and what we think about others, because I think this, we are a small population of what the current state is, but I'll kick it back to Sister Rebecca to see if she has anything to add.

0: cleansing, 1 Thessalonians 5, verse 17 through 18, and abstaining from all things that appear evil, and all sorts of things, and also things that can corrupt our good morals, because oftentimes within our society, especially with younger people, and in social media, which we'll get to, some things, they can corrupt the things that we have in our foundation. It can fall. That's all I have to add.
1: I think, while Brother Alex was talking, I noticed one thing that you said about your earlier relationship with Christ is that, like, you would pray once a day, or, like, you felt like you, like, put a number to how many times you prayed. And
0: you're muted.
1: That's, oh, we're muted. Okay. Okay.

0: I think it's on our end because it's echoing here. All I wanted to say was, I think while Alex was talking, once or like putting a number to how many times you were praying a day, and that's something that I really resonate with. I think especially like early on, I think sometimes it's very easy to say, oh well, you know, if I just do it this one time, or you make it more of a, what's the word, I don't know if routine is the right word, because sometimes routines can be healthy, but I think when you make it more of like a, oh, just something to get done, like a chore to do, or just something to like check off a list, that's something that I've definitely experienced in my own life. And I think all of us can relate to this, but like through our experiences with God, we've learned that like we can't quantify that relationship. There's not really like a number of times you can pray to say, oh, I'm doing a job as a Christian. It's about having like an intimate relationship. Like when you think about spending time with your friends, it's not like, oh, I spent time with them 3 times this week, I've done a good job, like now I'm a good friend. It's like, it's the quality of the time that you spend, not the number of times that you do it. You could like close your eyes for 2 seconds before you eat, and if it's not meaningful, then that doesn't improve your relationship. It's just another thing that you do. So I think what you said really resonated with me, because it just made me think about how, like, at least my personal view has changed on what like prayer looks like for me, and reading my Bible and things like that. It's not just something that I do to get out of the way, but now it's something that's like the quality of the time that matters more than like how much I do it. Not to say that you shouldn't do it often, because obviously you should, but I would say like I've realized just how meaningful the quality is. Okay. What happened? We disconnected? Okay.
1: Yeah, no, that's weird. That probably works. It might be turned down over there on like the soundboard. Touching stuff was fine at the beginning.

0: Thank you, my fellow Igniters. Stay tuned. You are listening to the youth of Middlesex Church of Christ, and we are having a weekly Bible conference, and you are listening to the topic discussion yesterday. It's all about faith, that growing faith in Christ, and then the personal experiences, you know, that improving their faith and significantly. And we are so happy to listen to the young kids, because especially in the Church of Christ, you know, it's it's very important for the kids to grow and to learn the scripture and the word of God, because this is our main concern going forward. Like, you know, if we're getting older, who's gonna take over the church? We should not be worried about that, because God already made provision for the church. You know, he has everything in control. But we got to make sure that, you know, we teach our young kids who are growing up and born and raised in the church to know the scripture, so they can step up and defend their faith in Christ. So it's a pleasure for me to introduce them to you. You are listening to Sister Danielle, one of the panelists, and then also Brother Alex Morissette, and Brother Terry, and also Brother Dimitri of Middlesex Church of Christ, and also Sister Rebecca from Kissimmee, Florida, and Church of Christ, and Sister Ashley Aurelien from also Kissimmee, Church of Christ. So they all were on fire yesterday, and it was a pleasure for me to and a privilege to be there and listen to them sharing their faith in Christ. So you are now listening to the youth of Middlesex Church of Christ and the topic discussion yesterday. Stay tuned, my fellow Igniters.
1: So being in a position where there was I could do for myself, I ended up being hospitalized, and I got diagnosed with Crohn's disease, which was a big... Because big change in my life. Because I had done like a lot of sports, and I was very involved in school before that. And I think being in that position taught me to humble myself and really trust God. Because I think I was someone that was very like dependent on myself, and I took a lot of pride in the things that I knew I could do. So being in a position where there was I could do for myself forced me to lean on God more. So I think to answer your question succinctly, I'm sorry I went on that huge rant. I think for me, a lot of it came from asking God to reveal himself to me, and also from finding a community, not only like within this youth group that we have, which I'm grateful for, but also like at school and in places like that, just finding like-minded people that also believe in God that I can pray with and lean on in difficult times. That's been my experience, if anyone else wants to talk about theirs as well. Yeah?
2: Can you hear me? I don't know if it's working.
3: Hello? Here we go. That was a great answer, Sister Darnell. I'll just chime in on that. I'll give her like a little spark notes version so we get to our meat and potatoes of the topic. But I think I agree, all youth, we get to a point where our faith is tested. And me specifically, you know, I baptized in 2020, and
4: as a Christian, it's about having like an intimate relationship. Like when you think about spending time with your friends, it's not like, oh, I spent time with them three times this week, I've done a good job. Like, more of like a, oh, just something to get done, like a chore to do, or just something to like check off a list. That's something that I've definitely experienced in my own life. And I think all of us can relate to this, but like through our experiences with God, we've learned that like we can't quantify that relationship. There's not really like a number of times you can pray to say, oh, I'm doing a good job as a Christian. It's about having like an intimate relationship. Like when you think about spending time with your friends, it's not like, oh, I spent time with them three times this week, I've done a good job, like now I'm a good friend. It's like, it's the quality of the time that you spend, not the number of times that you do it. You could like close your eyes for 2 seconds before you eat, and if it's not meaningful, then that doesn't improve your relationship. It's just another thing that you do. So I think what you said really resonated with me, because it just made me think about how, like, at least my personal view has changed on what, like, prayer looks like for me and reading my Bible and things like that. It's not just something that I do to get it out of the way, but now it's something that's, like, the quality of the time that matters more than, like, how much I do it. Not to say that you shouldn't do it often, because obviously you should, but I would say, like, I've realized just how meaningful the quality is. Okay. What happened? Let me disconnect. Favorite artist you like to listen to, like, I don't know, I don't have a good example. If you heard a Michael Jackson song today, right? He has such a unique sound. If you heard a Michael Jackson song today, but no one told you it was a song by Michael Jackson, you'd probably still be able to tell it was a Michael Jackson song, because you've probably heard so many of them before. But imagine you've never heard Michael Jackson in your life, or maybe you've only heard one of his songs or two of his songs. If you heard a Michael Jackson song right now and no one told you, you'd probably be pretty confused. You'd be like, yeah, I have no idea who that is. I think it's the same way with God. If you don't read your Bible, if you don't pray, if you don't spend time with God, then there's no way you're going to hear his voice on a day-to-day basis. There's no way you're going to recognize when he's trying to speak to you. So, like, there are times when God could be trying to connect with you, but you're not hearing it, you're not recognizing it, because you don't know what God looks like in your life. And I find that in my life, when I spend more time in my Bible, when I spend more time praying, then I see God all around me. And when I'm not reading my Bible, I'm not praying, then I think I miss a lot of signs. But that's just the patterns I've noticed in my life. So to make a long answer short, I think for me, how do we avoid conforming and, you know, sticking to the same things, going with the flow of things? It's by spending a lot of intimate time with God and, like, getting to know him, like, as our creator, as our father. But I'll pass it on to anyone who wants to add or share their own thing.
3: I can make my answer short so we can also continue with the conversation, but I think if we open our Bibles to 1 Corinthians 15, verse 33, I think it brings up a good verse to how we can combat what Sister Rebecca was saying. 1 Corinthians 15, verse 33 says, "Don't be misled. Bad company corrupts good character." So I think it's important to know that even if you are a devout, good Christian, it's about who you surround and spend your time with. I think, as the verse says, you know, even if, you know, you have good character, if you're around bad company, that can lead you to be conformed to this world that Sister Donna was saying. So I think it's important to not only take time to make that connection with the Lord, but also surround yourself with people that have the same values as you. And I think you were mentioning before, Rebecca, how friends could play a role in, you know, the current state of the youth's faith. So it's important to, as youth, also find other youth that have similar values to that you have to help not corrupt what you are looking for. And this question is open for everyone on Zoom if they're would like to answer, but if not, Sister Rebecca, if you have another guiding question for us, that'd be awesome.
2: Especially on the Zoom, if you want to share your thoughts on the question. All right, then. I'll go on to my third question, which is my first question for the social topics, and that would be, what are different ways that we can use social media or just our devices in general for the glory of God? And again, the floor is open for
5: by reading our Bible and using it for good.
2: That is very true.
6: I think I think basically use social media in a positive way. What I've noticed from the time
4: on social media, I recently well, I was off social media for like the first half of this year, and I only recently reinstalled like Instagram. So I was kind of living under a rock for a while. And I noticed when I got back on, a lot of my content, at least, like, is like Christian content. And I find that a lot of Christian like influencers, if you will, can be very encouraging. I don't think social media is like a terrible place. There's definitely a lot of like not super positive influence on social media. But I think, at least from what, I mean, I'm not an influencer myself, so I couldn't say how I could use social media, in a positive way. But I think from some of the people that I've seen, who talk about the gospel, on their page, I think it has had a really positive impact on like a lot of the people who like, follow their accounts or like follow their content. So I think that's been helpful for me. I think people online who share their testimonies, or share like the sins that they're struggling with are also really helpful and inspiring. So I've definitely seen like a lot of people online who use, social media in a positive way to spread the gospel or, shed a light on Christianity that is maybe not what most people are used to hearing, but is a more accurate representation of what Christianity is and who God is. So yeah, I would say that's what I've seen. But that's all I got. If anyone has any other thing to share about their experience.
7: So like, I have a verse, and it's called like 1 Corinthians 4 verse 12. Let no man despise thy youth, but be youth an example of believers in words and conversation and charity and spirit and faith's and purity. So like, I've been trying to say, it's like, instead of like people influencing like bad stuff, like Ms. Sister Darnell said, you have to influence them by like becoming like close to God instead of like influencing to like doing like awful stuff, like continuing like to change from like influence other people to other people. Like, you have to like, instead of like break the like bad chain and like try to like influence people in social media, like Instagram or TikTok, like has like spread like the gospel, like Miss Sister Darna said. So that's all I have.
3: I think both are very well said. In terms of using social media as a positive thing, I think it's nice how there's tons of other churches of Christ on this Zoom call, because it means that, you know, whether it was through word of mouth or social media, that people are from other churches are here together. But I think a way to use social media in a positive light is for whatever church you are attending, for you to push as youth, because we are more technical. We know how to use social media a little better and like our devices a little better. I think as youth, it's important to, you know, push your elders to make your church, widen your church's reach. Like, for example, if somebody knew where to move to the area and they want to join a congregation, they're going to go on Google and search, you know, Church of Christ near me. So I think it's important for the youth to push the elders to, you know, get your church, get their church is reached to expand by getting them on Google, getting them on Facebook, or getting them on social media in any capacity, so that when others want to join your congregation, they search, you know, Church of Christ near me, or just Church of Christ in general, or church near me, that your congregation can show up and say, you know, 5 stars or, you know, reviews, or it has a page where you can go on and see past lectures or past, you know, messages, or, you know, a link to where they can see where you're active in the community and the platform. So I think that's a way you can use social media in a positive light. And I think as youth, we are more technical in a sense. So I think that could be, you know, pretty helpful for us to push the elders to, you know, expand our reach as a Church of Christ. I'll toss it back to Sister Rebecca. Or unless You guys want to say? I got you.
4: Sorry. I think as you were talking about how, like, as youth, we kind of have, like, a unique position where, as the world is changing, we're more familiar with social media because that's something that we've grown up with. And I think, especially in the Church of Christ, where I think it's largely elders, we have, like, a unique position where we're able to use the things that we know from social media and, like, use that to connect with people in a new way. I think, like, even being on the Zoom is, like, such a blessing. Like, this is also one form of social media that we're using right now to connect. If it were, like, 30 years ago, like, we probably wouldn't be able to be on a video call talking about the gospel and talking about our relationships with God and things like that. So I think that's a wonderful thing. And as you were talking, one verse that came to my mind about, like, how we're in a unique position as young people is 1 Timothy 4, verse 12 to 14. It says, "Don't let anyone look down on you because you are young, but set an example for the believers in speech and conduct, in love, in faith, and in purity. Until I come, devote yourself to the public reading of Scripture, to preaching and to teaching. Do not neglect your gift, which was given you through prophecy when the body of elders laid their hands on you." And we know in 1 Timothy and 2 Timothy, Paul is writing this letter to encourage Timothy on his journey to pastorship. And when I read this passage, a couple things stick out to me. He tells Timothy, who is a young person, he tells him to be an example, and he tells him to devote himself to the public reading of Scripture, to preaching and to teaching. And this is something I didn't really examine in myself before, but I think sometimes I can see my journey with Christ as, like, a solo kind of event. But, like, at the end of the day, God calls all of us to create disciples, to reach out to others and spread the good news. And so I think it's especially impactful that Paul says here to devote himself, for Timothy to devote himself to the public reading of Scripture. Just the idea of not only in your room when you're alone should you be reading the Bible and meditating on the Scripture. Of course you should be doing that. Of course you should be spending time alone with God. But it's also important that when we're out and about, when we're just, like, living our day-to-day lives, like, that's something that we put at the forefront. It's something that we prioritize when we have conversations with people. It shouldn't, obviously, like, we don't have to be, like, hyper-Christian, like, every single word that comes out of our mouth is, like, from the Bible, but it should definitely be something that we think about all the time and something that shows in our conversations with people, even if they are non-believers. I think that reading that passage to me is, like, kind of a call to action, a reminder, like, you know, like, the people going on social media and, like, talking about Christianity and stuff, like, God calls us to do that. That God calls us to publicly share the good news. And I think that kind of makes me view those, like, influencers in a new light, I'd say. Now that I'm, like, reading this passage, and it makes me think about, like, how can I be an example in a more public way? How can I make my relationship with God something that's not only, like, intrinsic, but something that impacts others in a positive way. So that's something that came to me while you were talking about that.
3: I think it's a great verse as well, because if you read verse 12 again, it says, "Don't let anyone look down on you because you are young, but set an example for the believers in speech, conduct, love, and purity." I think that's important because no matter your age, no matter how young you are, I think we all have good ideas. So it's important, you know, bring it up to the elders in church, because even this conference itself, you know, wouldn't happen without the youth saying, you know, that we want a voice. So for those who are listening, you know, whoever or whatever age you are, I think it's important to, you know, utilize what you are blessed with and, you know, bring your ideas to the elders and bring your ideas to others. And, you know, it could lead to, you know, having a platform like this or something even more. So I think that's what's important. Yeah, what do you have next for us?
2: Question is the last one of the social ones, and it is, what influences do we have that can draw us away from God? And it can just be like people, family, all of that. Distractions, basically. And of course, the floor is open to everyone, even on the Zoom. If you want to talk, please put on your microphone and take off the, put the, what is it called? Face. Yeah.
5: So, people can, YouTuber can be bad influence sometimes. Or weird stuff and different other stuff. Even there's YouTubers that tell you, do this, do that, you don't regret it. And later on in your life, you instantly regret it. Well, you cannot return to, you cannot return back. Well, you screwed up.
2: Yeah, that is very true. That's why if we do screw up, we can ask God for our forgiveness if we are Christians, and we can move towards that. And if we are able, we could delete that content from harming anyone else.
5: Yes. Do not share it, and like, do not talk about it, because it's bad content. It can, it screw you up. It screw you up. You don't want other people getting screwed up. So share it. Don't like it. Don't subscribe. Don't do anything. And just let the content, when the use the, when the channel dies, well, it dies. Bye.
2: All right. Thank you, Dudley.
5: Yeah.
4: I do want to say, I think, I know I was just talking about how some Christian influencers have had a positive influence, at least on my life, but I do want to say on the, like, the opposite end of the spectrum, I think, like, was, I guess you could say, like, commercializing influence or, like, marketing influence can have, like, a really negative impact on the other end, because, like, at the end of the day, like, these influencers are making money from you watching their content. And I've definitely seen some Christian content that someone, like, just trying to keep you on the video as long as possible so they can make money from the video. I watched a video today of some guy that was like, God wants you to watch this video. If you scroll on this video, then it's the enemy trying to keep you from, you know, following God. And it's like, okay, well, I don't think that's, you know what I'm saying? And then, it like, 45 seconds into the video, he didn't even get into the message yet. And I'm like, bro. And then by the end of the video, he was just marketing, like, his own, like, organization. He's like, oh, I have this organization that's, like, Christian. Okay, you spent 2 minutes on this video so that you can monetize it. And then at the end of the video, now you're saying, like, oh, well, I actually wanted to market my business. And it's like, is that really Christian content? Just because you say, oh, you know, God wants you to. I don't. And then people are like, oh, like, share, and send this to one person that you think is. And it's like, I understand, and on one hand, it's like, yeah, like, sometimes God puts a message on your heart for other people to hear, but on the other hand, like, there's definitely a level of discernment we need to have when we look at social media and certain content, because sometimes people are just trying to get your views and keep you on their content long enough so that they can make money from it, and it's not actually centered around God, and it's not, like, Holy Spirit-driven. So that's definitely something that I think about a lot. It's difficult because the internet is just so vast and there's so much content to sift through. Like, how can you know who's actually in it for the right reasons and who's not? But I think definitely, like, Holy Spirit that gives you discernment on that. Cause, like, I was watching that video today and I was like, dude, like, what even is this? I think that's what came to my mind when Dudley brought that up about, like, the YouTubers and stuff. Cause I see that all the time. Like, you can, like, market something as Christian, but it's like you're really just trying to make money, and it's that's not positive. I know you were looking for something. Did you find what you were?
3: I can't find the exact verse I'm looking for, so if anyone knows what I'm talking about, please chime in. But there is a verse that explains how in this, because your question was about, you know, other influences, there is a verse that we're not fighting person to person in this world. We're fighting the demons. Okay, she got it. We're not fighting person to person in this world. We're fighting demons that live among the heavenly realms. And that's important because we shouldn't be arguing person to person or fighting person to person trying to bring us down, but we're trying to fight the demons that live among the heavenly realms, meaning that, you know, we shouldn't attack people. We should build our connection with God so we can fight what the devil has planned, because he can take many shapes or forms in this life, and we have to be ready for each and every type of attack that he may take against us. And we have to, you know, be still and wait for the Lord's help, and we have to be diligent and read our scriptures so we can be built up in a manner where we're not being attacked by the devil and his many different tactics. And I think Sister Darno had a verse that I was referring to.
4: I got you. I actually meditate on this verse all the time, especially like this past 2 weeks. So I'm so glad that you brought it up. That's like Holy Spirit talking right now. But Ephesians 6:12, it says, "For our struggle is not against flesh and blood, but against the rulers, against the authorities, against the powers of this dark world, and against the spiritual forces of evil in the heavenly realms." And then it talks about the armor of God, which actually would tie exactly into what you were saying. But, you know, putting on the full armor of God is how we, you know, avoid falling into those things, and, you know, we fight that battle. I love that verse so much because it's such a huge reminder of, like, the nature of our, you know, battles with temptation and sin and things like that. It's so easy to be like, you're just fighting against yourself or fighting against your flesh, but there are actively forces trying to keep you from, like, staying on God's path. There are actual, like, demons, actual entities trying to keep you from staying on God's path. You are fighting a very real, tangible spiritual battle. And it's not something that's just like, oh, you know, it's just something that happened in the past. There used to be these things, and now it's not something I have to worry about. I'm just, you know, struggling with this sin. Like, no, there are actual entities trying to, like, make you fall into sin. So I think that makes the battle so much more real and so much more, like, I mean, at least for me, I feel like it's a fire under me. Oh, like, this is really something I have to equip myself for. Like, I'm going to war. You know what I'm saying? Like, it's not just, you know, I'm dealing with this sin. It's, oh, I'm fighting this demon. I'm fighting this battle. So it's no small thing. So I love that verse. So I'm so glad that up. Did anyone want to add anything to that question? Rebecca, can you restate your question? Because I feel like I low-key forgot what it was. Mm-hmm. Okay. Yeah, please, feel free. I don't know who said that.
5: Drive you away. So they can tell you something, mm-hmm. and the thing you thought was good deceive you to doing bad things, and that's how you got in trouble, and you mm-hmm. screwed up your life. You did something someone told you online. You screwed up, and you cannot do nothing. But Christians, if you screwed up, you can just ask God for forgiveness, and don't do it again, or you getting, or you screwed up again.
8: Yep. Amen.
9: Yeah. Can I also say something?
8: Yes, go ahead, Kayla.
9: I also think that, like, school can drive us away from God, because, like, I feel like when you have, or when your teachers are assigning you a bunch of assignments, and also when you're in college and you have a bunch of work to do for your college professors, that can, like, drive you, like, probably make you think that you don't have time to pick up your Bible and read a couple verses, or you don't have time to go to church on Sunday morning. I think that can also drive us away from God.
8: That is also true. And how to navigate through that is also like setting times throughout the day of like wanting to spend time with God, so it isn't like a last minute thing, and also having a good discernment and judgment on the things that we're actively in also has a big part in that.
4: Together, you Rebecca, and also Caitlin's points, I think distraction is a big thing that keeps us from like spending time with God. It can make us stray away. Especially like you said, Kayla, like the distractions of just daily life, like routine, that can keep you away from God. Like, oh, I have to go to work, I can't pray right now. Oh, I have to make myself dinner, I can't pray right now. Oh, I have to, you know, be on this meeting, I can't pray right now. Oh, I have to get ready for bed, I have to wake up, I have to hang out with my friends. Like, there's just everything that you have to do in your day-to-day life is something that can keep you from your prayer time. That's not to say don't go to work on time. That's not to say, you know, don't spend time with your family, don't spend time with your friends. Not to say, oh, I'll skip dinner. But it's to say that the same way you set intentional time to wake up early, go to work, same way you spend intentional time to spend time with the people you care about, the same way you spend intentional time to go prepare your dinner, prepare your breakfast, is the same way we should be spending intentional time with God. So it's like, I like what you said, Rebecca, about like setting time like throughout the day, like this is what I'm going to do, like this is when I'm going to spend time with God, because that's very meaningful. And like to kind of, I might be going a little bit too far with this point now, but when I think about Jesus' relationship with the church, like we're the bride, he's the groom, I think about like in married relationships also, married, but from, you know, what I've seen, I think in any married relationship, I think anyone would want the person that they're with to spend intentional time with them. If you treat your partner as like a last minute thing, they're not going to be happy about that time because they're going to be like, I'm an afterthought, they care about me. So it's important to like, I mean, we're married to Christ, right, as the church. So in the same way, like when we would think of having like a partner on this earth, like our, you know, earth worldly partner, like how we would want to spend intentional time with them is the same way we should be spending intentional time with Jesus, because that relationship is even more meaningful than the relationship that you have on this earth, because that one's everlasting. So I 100% agree. Intentionality is so important. When it comes to our relationship with God, it's not like, oh, when I have time for it, I'll do it. Because no person is going to be happy with, oh, whenever I have time. So I think that's super important. I think because we're saved by grace, sometimes we take that for granted because we know God's going to forgive us because he loves us so much. But we shouldn't take advantage of that forgiveness. God wants us to have a relationship with him. He wants us to seek him out and love him with our own free will. So that's something that we should like honor and take seriously and really value. So that's my two cents on that. So I really like what you guys both said, and I kind of want to just put those points together, but thank you for that. I don't know if anyone else had anything they wanted to add to that point.
3: I also think really quick to Sister Darnell's point, it matters the type of time we're spending with the Lord. I think me and Sister Darnell was having this in one of our meetings, she had this conversation, but she was saying that the quality of time we spend, I think a lot of times that we are going about our daily lives, we pray while doing things, like we're praying in the car, or we're praying while we're eating, or praying while, you know, we first wake up, or in the shower, or whatever it may be, like we're praying while we're doing something. So I think it's important to spend intentional time and not say, okay, I'll squeeze like 20 minutes here to read the scripture, or squeeze like 5 minutes here to pray. I think it's taking the time to stop what you're doing, you know, close your eyes and really connect with the Lord and have that intentional connection instead of like, you know, doing something, praying while you're doing something. And so it's like a passive thing instead of active, like actively making time, actively stopping what you're doing, only focusing on the Lord is what's important rather than like praying while you're driving, because, you know, you're obviously focused on driving more than you're praying. So it's like not to say you can't do those things, but it's also spending intentional time with the Lord where you're doing nothing else, and it's like your main focus.
4: To that point, I'm gonna be honest, one thing I've examined in my own prayer life recently is like with the quality of time, like the quality of my prayers. And I think I was someone that was like, oh, well, you know, if I can pray, you know, in silence, I'll pray in silence. If I can pray on my way to school, I'll pray on my way to school. But what I've noticed is like when I actually spend on my knees in prayer, like those prayers are so much more impactful. And I'm not gonna lie, like I think like for for the longest time, I wouldn't, like, actually be on my knees in prayer, like, months at a time. Like, I'd be like, oh, I pray before bed and I wake up, but I'm in my bed praying. You know, like, I'm lying down praying, I'm, like, sitting praying, but I'm not on my knees praying. I think there's so much value to actually, like, intentionally, like, bowing before the Lord and, like, spending some time in real prayer. Like, that time is just for God. I think, like, your physical posture, like, really helps you, like, connect with him in that way. I mean, because at the end of the day, like, God is our Father, but he's also our King. You know what I'm saying? So, like, he's someone that we should be bowing down to. If you were going in front of the president, you're not going to, like, lie in your bed while you're seeing the president asking him for something, you know? So I think it's so important that, like, if we are spending time with God, spending time with our King, like, such, you know what I'm saying? Not just any other person that we're like, oh, you know, I'm just going to put my request in real quick. It's something that's more valuable. So I feel like for me, at least lately, and this is honestly like very recently. So a lot of the stuff I'm saying right now is stuff I'm convicting myself for because it's something that I struggle with. But very recently, I think over the past like 2 weeks, I've been spending a lot more time on my knees in prayer. And I found that my prayers have been so much more like powerful than they were when I was just like, you know, saying them while I was on my way to school or whatever it was. So yeah, I think that's huge for me.
10: I agree with what everyone says about prayer. It's important for prayer, like, with the part about prayer, it's not about prayer.
11: Pray every day or as much as you can. The more you pray, the closer you are to God, because that's how you communicate with God. But it's interesting. I like praying out loud. I don't like praying in my heart in silence. I'd rather like get on my knees and really feel the presence of the Holy Spirit. And it really works. Like prayer. So when I get in the car, I can get back to where I am safely. I pray for protection over the night. You give thanks when you wake up. Pray for your family. Pray for they have a roof over their head. Pray for all these things. Pray for your when people are in the hospital, pray for your friends and family, everything. Even the law enforcement, governments, pray for them too, because even they need prayer for them. You'd be surprised. So I feel like prayer really works. It's a good connect with others and with God, and he loves when you talk to him, and he knows he'll send angels to protect you, and God will protect you. He'll make sure you're safe, and if you ask anything, he'll give it to you. If anything, if he asks, if you believe that it's yours, trust me, he'll give it to you. If you believe, if it aligns with his will and you believe that it's already yours, he'll give it to you. If you ask, all you have to do is ask. And yeah.
7: Oh yeah. One more thing. One more like little thing I just wanted to add. Like you have to like actually enjoy praying just because like, somebody asks you to pray like forcefully, like if you actually do that, like God won't actually give you like what you want, you know? So like you actually enjoy like praying and like actually connecting to like God's son, like he could like maybe like come true, you know? Like yeah.
4: Oh wait, there was a verse I thought of but I can't find it now. Let me see. It just made me think of a verse in Proverbs. I was reading Proverbs with my friends recently. Proverbs 8:30. It says, then I was constantly at his side. I was filled with delight day after day, rejoicing always in his presence, rejoicing in his whole world and delighting in mankind. And then later on it says, blessed are those who listen to me, watching daily at my doors, waiting at my doorway. And I think often about that and how what it's like to really sit by God's side and delight in him, just like being around him. And I really like what you said about enjoying praying. One thing I think about a lot recently is at least my mom, she prays on her knees a lot. Most of the time when I come home from school, she's on her knees praying. And sometimes I'm like, I don't know how she does that every day. Sometimes I don't feel like doing it, you know? So I'm just like, how does she do that every single day? I don't know how she does it. And recently when I, like, started getting on my knees to pray more, I found, like, sometimes when you get on your knees to pray, you don't want to get up. It's hard getting down, but once you get down, sometimes you don't want to get up. And that's, like, really delighting in spending the time with God. But you have to get there first, you know what I mean? You have to, you know, be the one to decide, I'm going to get on my knees and pray. Like, sometimes, I know there are some days where maybe you don't feel like praying, maybe you don't feel like, you know, reading your Bible, maybe you don't feel like doing the thing, but I think ultimately what trusting God looks like is trusting in the power of word, trusting in the power of his presence, and doing it even though you don't feel it, because you know when you choose to spend that time, God is going to meet you there. I think sometimes that's really hard to do because you're like, oh, I don't feel like doing it right now, but as soon as you take the step to say, even though I don't feel like it, I'm going to do it anyway. God sees that. He sees that effort, and he meets you where you are. So, yeah, maybe it's hard to get on your knees and be like, oh, I'm going to pray right now. But as soon as you decide, you make the choice to get on your knees and pray, God meets you there.

0: spend so much time on her knees praying. And now I'm starting to see it. So I'm glad I took that example and actually try to implement it in my own life, because it's definitely changed the way I pray, for sure. But yeah.
1: I have a question.
0: So who was that?
1: Egan's has a question.
0: Have a question, okay.
1: I know. I like the discussion that you guys are having, and I know that you are so young. And thank you for your commitment. The question that I have, is there any personal experience you have that improve your faith for the better?
0: If you're there, I don't know. Oh, this microphone's working now. Can we repeat the question for the Zoom? Oh, okay. Apparently, it was a question that we already discussed at the beginning, so he said that it's okay. But it was something along the lines of, what kind of experiences have we had that have changed our faith for the better? So I think that's something that we kind of talked about early on. But actually, I don't think you got a chance to answer that question at the beginning, Rebecca. So if you want to share your experience, yeah, feel free.
2: That you talk to often, like people that you talk to like every day. Can y'all hear me? Yes. Okay. But like people that you talk to every day, like they're your best friends, and then suddenly the communication stops. That was when like my faith is started to like grow more. Not that I cut like complete communication, but because I just needed some space, some time for myself, because I wasn't giving God what he needed, and I wasn't doing what as his servant was doing, and that gave me that time to do that. And yeah, that was pretty much it. I just like read my Bible more, prayed hard, so because ask and you will seek, and that's what I've been trying to doing. I ask God to show me signs if I'm doing things wrong, like right or wrong. And I think that's just a blessing, because he does answer me. I just like find the joy. And even if he doesn't, that means he's just like waiting for something better to come along, or it just hasn't come yet. And that's all right. But yeah, that's my personal experience with that. Okay.
3: Mrs. Sam Audrey, I'm from the Church of Christ of Boston.
4: Okay. All right. Can you hear me? I want to thank you. God bless you. For the works that you guys are doing. My question is that you guys were talking about getting on your knees and pray. I was just sitting there listening. I'm like, oh, you guys are so young. You can get on your knees. So what can you tell somebody that cannot get on their knees? Like, who has like advice, you know, like the older people. Is there really a good position that you have to take to pray for God to listen to your prayer?
0: What I would say is I don't think you have to be on your knees to pray, but I do think that it's honestly, it's really more about where your heart posture is than where your physical body is. I think for a lot of people, it can help to physically be on your knees because when you're bowing to a king, that's what you do. You physically get on your knees. If it's not something that you can physically do, though, I don't think it's required, but your heart should be in that place. You should have a... Your heart should be in a place of submission and surrender when you go to pray. It shouldn't just be like, oh, you know, I'm doing this other thing, but I'm going to pray while I'm doing this. It's not that you can't pray during those times. You just spend as much time as possible with God. Spend time with him in the car. Spend time with him on your way to school, on the train, on the bus, on your walk at home. But when you're intentional about that time, it doesn't have to be on your knees necessarily, but it has to be just between, like, you and him. I think that's how I see it, personally. Like, I'm thinking about when I was, like, sick, like, when I was in the hospital for a while, like, I wasn't getting on my knees to pray. I was in my bed, but I was by myself, and that time was very intentional. So even though I wasn't on my knees, it was just me and God, and there were no distractions there. So if you can't get on your knees, that's okay. And honestly, to the point of the arthritis thing, too, my mom has knee problems, and she's still on her knees every day, so I have no excuse. I have no excuse at all. So, yeah, I think that's something that has really convicted me lately, because I'm like, oh, I'm young. I should be getting on my knees to pray. I shouldn't be lazy about it. But I don't think you have to be on your knees.
5: God bless everyone. All right, so I'm so happy and I'm so proud of you guys, and to hear even single one of you talking about God, and I'm really, really, really, you have no idea how happy I am. But the thing is about prayer, for me, myself, when I'm praying, I remember I told you that you connected to your friend. And in my, I close my eyes, I see myself in my knee in front of a king, like, you know, in front of a big chair. That's my, you know, that's a picture in front of me. When I'm praying and I, in my mind, and I can see God in the chair, and me and my knee in front of them, and bow. And when I'm connecting like that, my mind is not in anywhere. I try to do that, you know, to connect with him. And I see only him. And sometimes I see myself sitting in his office and talking to him, you know. So I think that, you know, Sister Marjorie's question, if you have arthritis, I understand that God knows that you have arthritis. You're not doing it on purpose. You're not, you know, like just lying in your bed, your son. I'm just praying. So, you know, your answer is absolutely right. When you connected, God knows that you connected to him. So you guys, you know, big applause for you. Terry, man, I really like, you know, your answers, and, you know, guys, you know, that's nice. Thank you so much.
0: Does anyone else want to add to that question about the prayers? I mean, physical therapist? Go ahead, Rebecca.
6: I want to say thank you to God first.
2: Amen.
6: Us, and, you know, to listen to the young people. And my question, did we have a specific time to pray God? When Sister Rebecca said that, and I think First Thessalonians 5:17, he said, pray season without season. And when you read Matthew 5, mm-hmm. you had to pray. So we know sometimes people, like specific time mm-hmm. that you I believe it's personal to God. That's it, your personal and to God. But people, a lot of people now take a different way. So if you're not pray 12 o'clock, that's an example I said, or 12 at night, 12 in the morning, 12 p.m. or something certain time. But we see that in the Bible, Matthew 5, clear, you know, to tell us, you know, because if I'm praying, I don't, that's my relationship with God. So how come some people come in with something, say, if you not pray, because I have a discussion with people, if you not pray this time, is you're not gonna cast the devil or something. Can you help me with that, young people, please? Thank you.
2: Well, within the Bible, it doesn't have a specific time per se of like when we have to pray. We just have to pray without ceasing, without losing our favor, without like having the enjoyment of praying to God and having that relationship with him, like Brother Terry said on the line. And I think that's just very important, because if you don't have those things, then why do you even pray to God? Why do you even have a relationship to him? And also, like, within, like, also, people, like, the world will conform to their own ways, and that's just how it is. That's how it was in Jesus' time. So, like, it's nothing new of what they're doing. It's just the latest kind. So that would be my answer to that.
7: I think it was.

0: Okay, I'm gonna restate what Sister Magali over here in the Boston Church said to your question, Sadlene. She brought up how everyone lives in different time zones, so you might be praying at 6 a.m., another person might be praying at 3 p.m. in their time zone. So at the end of the day, I think it's not always necessarily like, you know, like, I don't want to butcher your point, but I don't remember. How did you say it? I don't want to say it wrong. I'm going to let you, because I don't want to mix up your words.
1: I understand what Sister Adin saying. She said some people, they said you have to pray at 12, midnight. Because sometime in Haiti, they said midnight, that therefore people's out to do bad things. Or they said 12 p.m. is like the time people go to the cemetery and stuff. What I'm trying to say, if you go right there in California, so it when it's 3 hours different, you understand? So in Europe, you know, 6 hours. So when people talk about that, it's like, you know, I don't think it's good. I don't think it's necessary. So because the time are different, you know? So if they put it a time, the Bible said time, and even in Middle East, you know? So time, days, they're all different. So I don't think the way that people saying it, you know, they said the devil is acting at certain time. What about the other country? Certain time, the devil is that, you know what I mean? So I think the time is not, you know, we don't need time. You have to make your own time, you know, to communicate with your friend, to talk with your friend. So as long you you know when to go to your friend. So nobody, it's the same thing like, you know, when you have a kid. I cannot tell you when to get baptized because I cannot force you to get baptized. So the same thing, I cannot force you to be friend with God. I can talk to you, tell you that, you know, being friend with God is the best thing in your life. It's the same thing when you were little, when I tried to tell you guys, and, you know, I remember Dimitri used to say that, I don't know, they have a one prayer, you know, thank God for my food, for my, you know. So I said, no, prayer is communicate with your friend. So when you guys got best friend now, right? You say, right, Jimmy? All right, so that's, you know, that's what I can say. Eh?
2: I said, me and God are like
1: that's good.
2: I think someone said something in the chat. Can you open it for us and read it? Because I think I saw someone say something. I don't know. It might have been Kayla or I don't know.
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0: Hello, and thank you once again for joining us. This Brother Agains, your host from New England Ignites Radio and Middlesex Church of Christ of Malden, Massachusetts. As we said earlier, we are here to serve you. Stay tuned, and coming up, Brother Ephraim Morissette of Middlesex Church of Christ. Brother Ephraim will take you to new spiritual dimension and bring you closer to Christ, our Lord and Savior. As always, is ready to share the scriptures with you. Oh, how blessed we are for having all those great speakers who are committed to share the good news with our New England Igniters. Are you ready? Brother Ephraim, my fellow Igniters.
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Ladies and gentlemen, brothers and sisters, igniters, good morning. Once again, this is the day that the Lord has made. We have to do is to rejoice and be glad in it. And I am very happy, very delighted to be with you once again. To preach the gospel of Christ. As you know, we are here just to teach you the word of God. And today, as you know, we always come up with a different topic, different subject, so you can learn about the word of God. And our topic today is like this. Should you be skeptical about God's existence? This is our topic. It's a very important and a very tough topic. We're going to try to explain it in detail. It is about God's existence. Should you be skeptical? Of course, it is normal. It's also logical to be skeptical about something you don't know, something you don't learn. But the only thing faith plays here a big role. Not to be skeptical or not to have any doubt in God's existence. Brothers and sisters, igniters, whatever you do at this time, put it aside and be prepared to listen to the word of God. When it's come to creation, it's very important. If you are an atheist, or if you only believe in science, you might be a little skeptical about the existence of God, about God's existence. Very often, those who believe in science are usually seeking for proof of evidence to verify a theory. That's true. I used to teach math. As a teacher, all right, we usually looking for evidence to verify a theory. For instance, mathematicians believe that two parallel lines will go on and on without intersecting. It's true. They believe in this theory because they can prove it. So anything, you know, when it's come to science, when you say something, all right, you got to be able to prove it. Once the theory can be proven, so people believe in it. So they believe that two parallel lines will go on and on without intersecting. And guess what? They believe in this theory because they can prove it, as I said earlier. However, many people do not believe in God. Why? Because they have trouble to understand. They have trouble to understand his existence. They have trouble to understand creation. All right? And then one thing, they can't see God. This is the reason why they have such disbelief, because they can't see God. Ladies and gentlemen, let me tell you something. Creation is not a Big Bang theory. No, there is no such thing as a Big Bang theory when it's come to creation. And in the very beginning, in the book of Genesis, the book of origin, God created heaven and earth in the very beginning. So we can say. God has spoken to the cosmos into existence, period.
I'm going to repeat it again because this is very important. God has spoken to the cosmos, all right, into existence. So all of these things require faith, all right. So people, they have such disbelief because they can't see God, all right. So it's very difficult to believe in something that you can't see. Let's continue, ladies and gentlemen. In fact, there are many things that we believe, but we can't see them. Oh, have you ever thought of that? There are many things that we believe, but we can't see them. For instance, love. We believe in love. The mind. Can you see the mind? You cannot see the mind. You cannot see the brain. All right, but you believe you have a brain. You understand what I'm saying? You have a brain. You can't see the brain. All right, and you believe in it, but you can't see it. That's a fact. But God has the power on the brain. God give you the brain. God give oxygen to the brain. You believe you have a brain, but you can't see the brain. That's a good example. For example, gravity. All right. But what I'm trying to say here, why you believe you have a brain and God take control of the brain and you don't believe in God? This is very fascinating. All right. So what I can say here, what we can say here, it seems like there is a supernatural force that affects everything. There is a supernatural force that behind everything. Who is behind that natural force? That's the question. Who is behind that natural force? It seems like God is behind everything. So you believe you have a heart. You believe you have a heart. You believe you have a mind, but you can't see any of them. But you don't, because you don't see God, you don't believe in God, but God has power over the heart, power over the brain, and created all of them. All right? So why you believe in creation and you do not believe in the creator? I don't get it. So let's continue, Igniters. There are two things we need to know. Ladies and gentlemen, this is your brother from the Middlesex Church of Christ. In John 4:24, the Bible reveals that God is spirit. That's very important. The Gospel of John chapter 4 verse 24, the Bible reveals that God is spirit. So God has no form. He has no shape. And most importantly, he is invisible. So this is the reason why people, they have trouble understanding his existence. Spirit. You can feel the spirit. You cannot touch the spirit because the spirit has no form, no shape, and is invisible. John 4:24. And in the book of Luke chapter 24, verse 39, in the book of Luke chapter 24, verse 39, the Bible also reveals that a spirit that does not have a physical form. So you got to believe in God, even you don't see God. All right. In John 20 verse 29, the Bible reveals something that I admire a lot. In John 20 verse 29, the Bible revealed something that you need to pay attention. And the Bible said,
Blessed are those who have not seen and yet have believed. Yes. Let's look at the verse. All right. In the book of John, why the Bible said that there is something important behind it. John chapter 20. I like reading the verse to prove. I'm going to read the latter verses to prove the existence of God this morning. So we said in John 20 verse 29. Let's see what the Bible said. Right? 20 verse 29. Well, Jesus said to him, all right, we are referring to the man, to Thomas. Jesus said to him, because you have seen me, you have believed. Some people, they have to see it, to believe it. It's like the physician. It's like science. It's like mathematician. It's like the chemist. They need to see the theory in order to prove it. That's mankind. All right. But Jesus said to Thomas, because you have seen me, you have believed. And the Bible continued to say, blessed are those who have not seen and yet have believed. Oh, I love this. We don't see God, but we believe in him by faith. We don't see him, but we believe that he is the creator by faith. We don't see him, but we believe he is the master of the universe by faith. We don't see him, but we believe that he is omniscient, omnipresent by faith. Jesus said to Thomas, because you have seen me, you have believed. Blessed are those who have not seen and yet that believe. Thomas was in doubt. We even call him the doubting Thomas. Jesus speak these words to the disciple Thomas. Thomas doubted the resurrection until he saw and touched Jesus. Ladies and gentlemen, we don't have to see him. We don't have to touch him. But when we look at the universe, when we look at heaven, the earth, when you look at creation, all right, when we look at the natural revelation, everything that God have created, we know God exists. And we know there is a supernatural force, natural force that take control of the universe. There is a man in the Bible, as I said before, he was very skeptical. All right, Thomas in John 20 verse 25. If we look at John 20, let's look at verse, we just read for you verse 29. Bless those who have not seen and yet have believed. But John 20 verse 25 says something else. Let's look at it together. John 20 verse 25. Thomas saying, he will not believe Jesus rose from the dead unless he sees and touches the nail marks in Jesus. So what we try to say here, he was in doubt. All right. So that in, as Christian, this is the thing. This is where doubt started. You don't doubt in anything. You have faith in anything you do. You have faith in Christ. And then you ask anything by faith with no doubt. It will happen. May not happen in your time, but if you have faith in him with no doubt, it will happen in God's time. So, brothers and sisters, we're talking about the existence of God. And then there are many reasons that we have to know that the Creator exists. But the thing is, look at the universe itself. Complex. This is what, this is where doubt, this is where disbelief come from. Because universe is so complex. So the complexity of universe
showed clearly that God exists. It showed. God is powerful and is invisible at the same time. We believe, ladies and gentlemen, brothers and sisters, we believe there is a supernatural force that take control, that take care of humanity. All right. Now, in Psalm 46, verse 11, we're talking about supernatural force. Psalm 46, verse 11. That's the key verse here. Let's look at it. If you have your Bible with me this morning, I'm going to ask you to open it, because if you want to grow, you have to read your Bible. If you want to grow into the Lord, you have to read your Bible. If you don't read your Bible, you're going to grow cold. But if you read your Bible, you're going to have His Spirit. So let's read Psalm 46, verse 11. For those who have such disbelief about God's existence, about creation, this is a powerful verse. Psalm 46, verse 11. Let's look at it together, igniters. All right. So this psalm states, "The Lord Almighty is with us. The God of Jacob is our fortress." All right. So God is the master of the universe. He has power on all nations. Power on every nation. All right. Power on earth. Power on people. Power on everything. All right. So, let's look at the verse one more time. Okay. Let's look at the verse. Psalm 46. All right. Okay. I was reading verse 11. So the verse we're looking for is verse 10. All right. "Be still and know that I am God." He said that. That me. If you have some disbelief, so forget about it now. So you know that he said that in Psalm 46. "Be still and know that I am God. I will be exalted among the nation. I will be exalted in the earth." Yes. This verse is a call to stop struggling, calm your mind, and trust in God's power and control during hard time. So, you got to know that He is God. So, in the very beginning, He created everything, 6 days, all right, and then He created mankind. So, who else can do that? Could have done that. So we believe in creation. We know that it's not there was such question of Big Bang theory. All right, he created he has the world in his hand. By his world, by his word, he created the entire the world. Now we know that God is the creator. Now we're going to take a few examples. Let's take some examples to show you. We're going to consider the earth, the sky, the dry land, etc., to show that is the creator. Igniters, brothers and sisters, ladies and gentlemen, if you have any doubt about God, let's erase it, because God exists. And then if you can breathe, if you can do anything, it is by His grace, because He is powerful, as the Bible said in Psalm 46, "Still and know that I am God. I will be exalted among the nation. I will be exalted in the earth." So now we said we're going to consider the sky, the earth, and then the dry land, the water, to show you that there is no way to be skeptical about God's existence. But the only thing
We need to have faith in him. Without faith, so you're not going to believe, but we need to have faith. Let's see that the earth. All right. The earth is right distance to the sun. The earth is right distance to the sun. So God, what I'm trying to say, brothers and sisters, Psalm 46 is a great psalm. All right. It will be exalted on earth. Because God, what I'm trying to say here, all right, God put the earth in the right position. All right. Not too far from the sun, not too close from the sun. God doesn't want us to be burned. The God doesn't want us to be frozen. So he put the earth in the right position. So who else can do that? Nobody else. Who has control on the earth? God controls the earth. God controls all the planets. God takes control of everything because he's the creator. All right. There is what I call SNF. SNF. There is a supernatural force that takes control of the cosmos, that takes control of universe. Psalm 46 verse 11, exalted on earth. Now, the earth itself proved the existence of God. All right. Let's consider the sky now. Let's consider the sky. In the book of Job, I love this verse. We're talking about the existence of God. In the book of Job, let's look at it. I'm not proving the existence of God here without reading various verses. All right. Job 26. All right. Job 26 verse 7. What the Bible said. We're talking igniters. We're talking about the existence of God. All right. So Job 26 verse 7 is a verse from the Bible. Very tough, powerful verse. This verse says that for you to prove the existence of God, he is sitting enthroned above the circle of the earth. All right. When I said enthroned, when the Bible said enthroned means he's sitting as a king. Sometimes you have to explain the words, explain the text clearly. All right. It's so we can understand what we say here. He sits enthroned above the circle of the earth. That means he's sitting as a king. In another word, he's the true ruler of everything. He's the true ruler. He rules over everything. That's the reason why the Bible says in the book of Isaiah, chapter 40, verse 22, he sits enthroned above the circle of earth, and its people are like grasshoppers. All right.

0: Learning all of this today about the earth, about the sun, about the sky, about everything, we know that he is the master of the universe. And then he is our God. We need to believe in him. We need to put our trust in him. Another thing we have to say, brothers and sisters, we can't see God. All right. We can't see God. We can't see God. Of course, we can't see God. Because we said that earlier, he is spirit. And a spirit does not have a physical form. Let's look at the book of Luke. Let's go quickly. Look at the book of Luke, chapter 24, verse 29. We said that God is spirit. For those who do not believe, but for those who are somewhat skeptical, so change your mind today, because just by looking at the earth, the ocean, the sky, and everything else, all the planets, we know there is a supernatural force that take control of humanity. But remember that you can see the spirit. All right. And then Luke chapter 24, verse 39. Is a Bible verse from the New Covenant. It says, look at my hands and my feet. It is I myself. Touch me and see. All right. Touch me and see. A ghost that does not have flesh and bones. All right. A ghost does not have flesh and bones. And you see, I have. All right. That's a proof of life. That's a proof of life. Jesus shows his body in scars. Nighters, listen carefully. We are preaching you this morning the real gospel. All right. A ghost does not have flesh and bones. This is a proof of life. Jesus shows his body and scars to prove he's really alive in physical form, but not just a spirit. Because the disciples are afraid and think they see a ghost or spirit when Jesus appears to him. What a wonderful Lord we're serving. And he said to them, look at my hands, look at my feet. It is I myself. Touch me and see. What a wonderful God we serve. Let's take Moses. When we said we can see him, let's take Moses as an example. He had a great, remember Moses, all right, the meekest man on earth. Moses, you remember Moses? Let's take Moses as an example. This man had a great relationship, with God. He was able to see God from the back, but not from his face. No one can see God. You didn't know that? Well, you learned that, Igniters, today. No one can see God. All right. And then, if you see God, you're going to die. So, now, let's look at Exodus chapter 33. All right. Let's look at the book of Exodus chapter 33. So now we are teaching you that you cannot see the spirit. All right. You cannot see God. If you see God, you're going to die. So we're taking Moses as an example. So we're showing you, all right, you can't see him, but you still can believe in him. Because he is the master. All right. The book of Exodus chapter 33. The book of Exodus chapter 33 verse 17 to 23. Let's look at what the Bible said. All right. Exodus 33 verse 17 to 23 is the passage where God tell Moses he will grant his request to see his glory, promising to let his goodness pass by while protecting Moses in a rock's cleft so he can see his back but not his face. So we see here a good example of Moses. At a great example, because he had a great relationship with God. He was able to see God from the back, but not from his face. Because what happened, if you see God, you will die. So because, as the Bible said in the book of John, God is spirit, those who worship him should have done that in truth and spirit. Another example, Elijah. We can take Elijah as another example. For example, the Israelites, they have rejected God's covenant. You remember that? All right. In the book of First Kings, chapter 19, the Israelites, they have rejected God's covenant. But, all right, they put the prophets to death and they were trying to kill Elijah. Can you imagine? They put the prophets to death and they were trying to kill him. They were trying to kill Elijah. But Elijah was asking for help. Elijah was asking God for assistance because they were trying to kill Elijah. God did assist Elijah, but still Elijah could not see his face. If you look at in the book of 1 Kings 19 verse 10 to 13, we don't have time to read all the passages here, but what we try to tell you here, what we try to prove here, we try to prove that God exists and he is the master of the universe. He created heaven and earth. All right, then he can do anything. And then lastly, we can say that in the book of 1 Timothy chapter 6 verse 16, God is living in unapproachable light. Unapproachable light in whom no one has seen or can see. All right, is the immortal, the King of Kings that lives in unapproachable light. So, brothers and sisters, so we teach you that a lot this morning about the existence of God. The question was like this: should you be skeptical about God's existence? Should you have any doubt about the existence of God? We said to conclude, to finish, our takeaway is, all right, we should have no doubt in God's existence, because when we look at heaven and earth, when we look at all the planets, when we look at nature itself, all right, when God in the book of Genesis, the dry land, he put the dry land in one side, the ocean, the seas in one side, we know there is a SNF, what we call a supernatural force, the control of mankind. Brothers and sisters, we're going to have to tell you that again. The creation was not by what we call a Big Bang theory, but God has spoken to the cosmos. All right, He's the only one that was able to talk to the cosmos. All right, and then nobody else can do that. So we have, as of today, we have enough evidence to say that he's omnipotent, he's omniscient, and he's everything, is everywhere. Because if you look at the sky, as I said earlier, it's not nothing hold the sky, okay, not even gravity, but it's the hand of God that hold the sky. So now you must believe in him, right? And with all the examples, all the verses that I have chosen here in the Bible, all these verses are key verses showing that God is the creator. And then lastly, I can understand, I try to understand that, I try to put this in perspective, but I still can understand it. When white people, they believe in creation, I don't understand that. People believe in creation, they believe, okay, they have water to use, to drink, they have plants to eat, they have food, they have everything, they can sit under the sun and get vitamin D from the sun. They believe in everything, they believe in creation, and guess what? They do not believe in the creator. This is so impossible. So we must, if there is creation, there is a creator. If we believe in creation, we must believe in the creator. So ladies and gentlemen, there is a time for everything, a time to start, and it's time to finish. And then I'm going to leave you with this word. And God is a wonderful God, and stick with him regardless the situation. Continue to believe in him because he's the creator. This was your brother from the Middlesex Church of Christ in Boston. Thank you very much, and have a wonderful day. God bless you all.
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2: Thank you for tuning up, my fellow Igniters. Brother Denny from Manchester Church of Christ. 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Stay tuned, my fellow Igniters. You can always pay a visit to Manchester Church of Christ of New Hampshire if you are visiting the state. 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Brother Denny.

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1: Thank you for tuning up, my fellow Igniters. Brother Denny from Manchester Church of Christ. 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Stay tuned, my fellow Igniters. 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My fellow Igniters, once again, thank you for tuning. Brother Denny.

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1: And good morning to all of our brethren who are watching via YouTube. The first hymn will be hymn number 242. Number 242. Sing how

The next hymn will be 712. Troublesome times are here, filling men's hearts with fear. Freedom we are.

The next hymn will be hymn number 875, Home of the Soul. If for that price

0: the hymn of encouragement and invitation after this morning's scripture reading and lesson is number 904. Number 904. Now we'll have our scripture reading.
1: I'll be reading Isaiah 6, verse 8. And also I heard the voice of the Lord saying, Whom shall I send, and who will go for us? Then I said, Here I am, send me.
2: Let me see the first slide, Kim. Yes. That is not the correct sermon. That's last week's slides. I don't know how that happened. We sent we sent a second email with the correct one, but that's okay. We will read the Bible today. Father in heaven, in Jesus' name, open our eyes that we may see, open our ears that we may hear. Open our hearts that we may obey, be fruitful, and multiply. Fill us with your spirit. Fill us with your joy. Teach us to be cheerful givers of our time, of our treasure, of our hearts. And Lord, we love you, we thank you, and we praise you. And we pray that you'd show us the way. In Jesus' name we pray. Amen.
3: Amen.
2: Now, I'm going to begin by reading Isaiah 6, verses 7 and 8 this morning. You may have heard that last week, and you may have heard that the week before. I've been spending a little time in this portion of Scripture the last few weeks. Here we go. I want to focus in on these two verses. Verses 7 and 8. And he touched my mouth and said, Behold, this has touched your lips. Your guilt is taken away and your sin atoned for. I heard Bibles turning. I'll read it again. And he touched my mouth and said, Behold, this has touched your lips. Your guilt is taken away and your sin atoned for. And I heard the voice of the Lord saying, Whom shall I send and who will go for us? Then I said, Here am I. Send me. You heard what was read, and you heard it last week, Isaiah having seen the Lord, Isaiah, his sin having been purged by the Lord, said, Here am I, send me. It's a beautiful story, cleansing that led to following, cleansing that led to a lifetime of service dedicated to the one who cleansed him. That was great for Isaiah, right? And it was great for the people that he served. But he lived a long time ago, didn't he? What about us? Hasn't he purged us as well? He has. Hasn't he cleansed us also? And if that is so, what should we be doing? Does the cry, Whom shall I send, only apply to Isaiah, who said, Send me? Or the apostles? Or others? According to Mark 16, 15, and 16, we would say, the scripture would say otherwise, would it not? Turn to Mark 16, 15, and 16. You could probably quote it to me. But we're going to read it. Jesus said, after the resurrection, speaking to his apostles, He said to them, verse 15, Go into all the world and proclaim the gospel to the whole creation. Whoever believes and is baptized will be saved, but whoever does not believe will be condemned. Has that commission ever ended? The apostles' lives ended, but that commission is not ended. That cry applies to us as well. Surely, it is time for God to send us also to a world trapped in darkness, to a world in which we who follow Jesus alone have the light to a world that is right outside our door. Right outside our door, we find people with addictions. Addictions that with Christ's help and with our support can be overcome. Right outside our door, we find people that are lonely. Maybe sometimes right inside our doors, we find people that are lonely. Loneliness that with Christ's help and our support can be replaced with love and connection and engagement. Right outside our door, we find people that are broken and defeated by sin. Sin that in Christ can be forgiven if we will go where we are sent to help them discover Him. Right outside our door, we find people who are trapped in false religions. False religions that will, if they do not repent and come to Christ, send them to hell. We have the good news of Jesus Christ. We have His Word. They need to hear that good news. Will we ignore them? Manchester, despite being a home to many, many churches, is a post-Christian city, like many urban areas in the United States. That is one of the reasons that Kimberly and I chose to come here. We want to help. And we want us all to learn to help. Will we answer that call when He says, "Whom shall I send?" Will you take that personally? Will we take that collectively, personally, as a congregation? Fact is, we really don't have to be sent. We're already here in, as I said, a post-Christian city. Well over 50% of the population of this city would fit that identifier. Not involved in church, not involved with God in any way. We're in a city of many cultures, many temptations, many corruptions, and many opportunities. Do you know what I love about living in this city? There are so many people from so many different nations. That's fun, I think. We can, right here, reach the world without traveling all that far from this town, from our town. That's an opportunity. You know what I love about living in Manchester? I love the fact that there are many unchurched people here. Where I grew up, people thought that church growth, that their church was growing when a large number of people who were already going to church decided to go to their church. Okay? Is that really church growth? Is that really advancing the gospel? I'm not saying it's a bad thing. But see, that idea has never been my cup of tea. And I really believe that the church's responsibility is not to necessarily attract somebody who was already going to church to come in our door. But what about the many, many, many people who are completely lost, completely lonely, and hell-bound? What about them? That's our purpose. See, I like the idea, the challenge of developing a relationship with someone who's never been involved with church and eventually helping them understand their deep need for Christ. And having the privilege of seeing that person leave the darkness to the light. I love seeing someone who didn't know Christ before come, learn, and be baptized into Christ. Born again, the water of the Spirit. And here in Manchester, we have many, many opportunities to do just that. See, to the question, whom shall I send? We've already been sent. We're already here. This is a mission field, and it's a great opportunity, not just Manchester, but the entire state of New Hampshire. I don't know if you knew this, but New Hampshire is the most atheistic state in the whole lower 48. And actually, you can throw Alaska and Hawaii in there. Of all 50 states of the Union, there's a larger percentage of atheists right here in New Hampshire than there are anywhere else. It's a sad situation, but you know what? It's a great opportunity to lead someone out of darkness into light. See, here we have opportunities to get to know people who have either departed from faith or never had faith in the first place. And they're hurting inside. And they're hurting because they're separated from God. And we have the answer. We have the cure for what is ailing them. What an opportunity that is. You know what else I love about living in Manchester? I love the fact that in this town, there are many who hate the God that we serve. Now, I know that sounds like a bad thing, and it is a bad thing. But we have a great opportunity to do battle in the name of Jesus right here. And what if we win? What if God gives us the opportunity and the favor to turn those enemies of Christ into friends of Jesus? What if God gives us that opportunity and opens those doors for conversation? We're doing battle. We're trampling underfoot the works of the devil. What if he gives us the privilege of setting captives free, people that are trapped in sin? Again, enemies of Christ. And we're able to turn them into friends by the Spirit and by our obedience. Preaching the gospel to the poor, giving hope and strength to the addict, being friends to the friendless, seeing people who are enemies of God learn that they need him, learn that they have offended him, learn that it's time for them to submit to the one that they had opposed. What if they do that and become saved and become our friends and become God's friends? See, what looks like hard work, what looks like difficult opposition, is great opportunity to do kingdom work. Here am I, Lord, send me. Here are we, Lord, send us. Paul heeded that call. Traveled throughout the Roman Empire, especially Asia Minor and Greece. Finally made it to Rome. Perhaps made it as far as Spain. He certainly wanted to go there. And what were those communities like? Those were not communities in which the gospel was even known. Those are not communities in which Christ was even known. Perhaps there was a Jewish community that they gave them some access to the Hebrew scriptures if they went out of their way to do so. But it wasn't a place that on the surface appeared to be ripe for the gospel of Jesus Christ. There were some Jews in those cities where he preached. Usually he went to them first. But he also reached out to the Gentiles who served a multitude of gods and goddesses and confusion from many, many backgrounds. He preached to them all, becoming all things to all people that he might win some. But I believe it's important to recognize that all of that good work that Paul did, he did having been sent by the church. He did not do that work alone. From the beginning of Paul's walk with God, well, not from the very beginning. He did spend that time in the desert thinking things over. But very soon after that, we hear of Barnabas and Saul, and then Paul and Silas. He went with other people. It was an us sort of thing. They were working together. Aquila and Priscilla. All of the people. Look at every letter that he wrote. It's usually Paul and someone that he's writing those letters to. And it's important to recognize that he did this by being sent out of the church. If you read the passage up there, thank you for finding it. That's good. It says, now in the church that was at Antioch, there were certain prophets and teachers, Barnabas, Simeon, who was called Niger, Lucius of Cyrene, Manaen, who had been brought up with Herod the Tetrarch, and Saul. And as they ministered to the Lord and fasted, the Holy Spirit said, now separate to me Barnabas and Saul for the work to which I've called them. Then having fasted and prayed, we laid hands on them. hands on them, they sent them away. They sent them away. Now it says the Holy Spirit said, separate to me Barnabas and Saul. So the church was obeying God's command, but it was the church that did the sending. It was not just the work of Barnabas. It was not just the work of Saul. The church did the sending. Beloved, we have work to do. I love this passage in 2 Corinthians, which emphasizes, I believe, Paul's particular calling. He was an apostle. He was one sent. That's what the word means. And as such, he was, in a sense, an ambassador of Christ. He represented Christ. Who represents him now? Am I saying we have the same apostolic authority that Paul did? Of course not. But if anybody's going to be a representative, it's us. Look around. Look around. Even the ones you think are squirrely. Look up here. Maybe the one you think is squirrely. Okay? We are his ambassadors. And it's a privilege. And it's an honor. And it's a calling and responsibility. I hope you'll remember this. We who serve him are called, all of us. We are sent. We are ambassadors for Christ. We represent him. What did Jesus say about it? Therefore, whoever confesses me before men, him I will also confess before my Father who is in heaven. But whoever denies me before men, him I will also deny before my Father who is in heaven. We have a calling. We have a destiny. We are, in the sense that we represent Christ, ambassadors for him. That is our destiny. Perhaps some of us have a destiny to be sent far, far away to a distant land in our ambassadorship, to a place where they speak a foreign language, where you're going to have to learn to speak that foreign language. And if that is your calling, hallelujah, and God be with you. We'll miss you and we will support you. But until that destiny is clear, we all have a destiny.

0: commands that we represent him before men. Now, I know this sort of thing to some people, to some of us, represents a weight that is heavier than you think that you can bear. And so I do believe it is very important that I define what I mean by representing him. If you think I mean have every answer to every question, that's not it. If you think I mean making yourself into some sort of super presenter or super guru or marvelous answer machine, that's not what I mean. What does a representative do? A representative represents. That's what a representative does. Well, there's lots of ways of representing, aren't there? Admitting that you go to church, is that representing? Inviting people to come with you to church, is that representing? Inviting them to have coffee with you and just talk and pray, is that representing? Getting right up to the point and ready to say it and then panicking, is that not attempted representation? Maybe you'll do it next time. God intended his work to be done by humans, and he knows how broken we are, and he knows how fearful we are, and we know how sometimes this is kind of an overwhelming sort of thing. But can you get up every morning and say, Lord, open up a door. Give me the vision to see that opening and help me learn to be courageous. Can you do that? We can all do that, can't we? Can you get up in the morning and say, Lord, may Christ be seen in me, not only in my words, but also in my conduct. Can you do that? See, if you're a representative, you're walking as he walks. You're learning to talk as he talked. And above all, you're obeying as he commands. I hope that kind of lessens the burden for you. You don't have to be Superman to represent. You have to be willing. You have to be willing to say, here we are, send us. Let's talk to our Father in heaven about it. Lord, we thank you for the privilege of being your ambassadors. We thank you for the privilege of being cleansed. And having been cleansed, called, and we pray, Lord, that you will teach us to answer that call. We love you and we praise you. In Jesus' name we pray. Amen. Amen. If there's any burden on your heart, now's the time to share. If you have not been baptized into Christ, now's the time to have that sin purged, to be cleansed. If you are having trouble overcoming sin, now's the time to share. Whatever that burden is, come to Jesus while we stand and sing.
1: Number 904, the song will not be lost. There it is. Amen.

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1: And good morning to all

You know, last night, we as a church were gathered together over at the Scaries to share a meal. We had elaborate dishes, great food, and a great time. And here we are again, gathered together the next day as a church to share a meal, a simple meal, the unleavened bread, the fruit of the vine. In both instances, what did we do? We offered a prayer, remembering where everything comes from, that Jesus died on the cross for our sins. And we take these two items here, which signifies Christ's body and Christ's blood that he shed for us. And we give thanks. Thank you for the gift for forgiving our sins.

Father, thank you for today, for the opportunity to come and worship you. As we eat this bread, we're reminded of your sacrifice on the cross for us, your perfect sacrifice, Lord. We're truly blessed to have the opportunity to be here today. In Christ Jesus' name we pray. Amen. Amen.

continue together. Mighty Heavenly Father, we are once again so thankful to be here and to be gathered around this table to remember your Son. We are so blessed to be yours, and we ask that you help us to be focused and concentrating on your Son and his sacrifice and what it means to us and the forgiveness that we have through it. Please bless this fruit of the vine as we partake now. It's in Christ's name we do pray. Amen.

0: This concludes the Lord's Supper. At this time, we take the time to give back to our Lord the many gifts he's given us.
1: Dear God, please help us to give back a little bit of what you've given to us. Please help us to remember that your sacrifice to us was your Son on the cross to let us be in heaven with you someday. Please help us also to remember that we can never repay that sacrifice. And we pray all these things in Jesus' name. Amen.
2: Thank you.

Let us close in prayer. Most gracious Heavenly Father, we're thankful to be here again on this first day of the week. First of all, I want to say thank you, Father, for the Scaries and all that they've done to help in opening up their homes to us and fellowship and a wonderful love that you have blessed them with and has blessed the church with. And we're grateful, Father, for their faith. We come together again as on the first day of the week to commemorate your love for us through your Son, through his Spirit, his devotion to serving you and going to the cross on our behalf. Father, we're those things is so hard for us to imagine what he went through, but we know today on the first day of the week, we remember and we live so that he can draw more people to God and know that this world without the love of God is dying. Father, just help us to be lights to the world and share whatever way we can about what he's done for us. Thank you, Father, for this time, and it's in Jesus' name we pray. Amen.

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Once again, thank you for joining us today. This is Brother Egan's, your host. And I'm so happy to be here today to serve you. You are listening to New England Green Light Radio. Thank you once again, my fellow Igniters, for being here today. This is Brother Egan's, your host. You are listening to New England Ignite Radio, and thank you once again for keeping up with us today. So we would like to thank you again since this morning you are here with us listening to New England Ignite Radio. And thank you. This is Brother Egan's, your host from Meadowsex Church of Christ in Malden, Massachusetts. What a wonderful day. What a wonderful day it is. And then I would like to say thank you to our beloved Brother Danny from Manchester and Church of Christ for such a great Bible lesson today. Talk about, you know, how to reach out and preach the Word of God to our community and be put yourself in a position to serve the Lord and share the good news with other people, specifically those who are lost. Thank you again, Brother Denny, for such a wonderful Bible study. Thank you, Brother Morissette, Ephraim of Meadowsex Church of Christ, also for such a great Bible lesson today. So we are so happy to have all of you on board today for this program. And without you, this program would not be possible today. So I would like to say thank you. At the bottom of the hour, later on today, we're going to have the pleasure to listen to Brother Simmons from Wilkes-Barre Church of Christ. He's been a beloved brother and committed to serve the Lord. So Brother Simmons, we can't wait to hear from you today. And also, our closure, Brother Albert from Lawrence Church of Christ, coming up later on at the bottom of the hour. My fellow Igniters, my fellow New England listeners, thank you so much for being here, and thank you for sticking us, thank you for giving us the chance, you know, to share this wonderful program with you. And thank you again to all our supporters out there. Thank you for the Ignite, New England Ignite staff. Thank you, Brother Sibu. Thank you, Brother Eliezer. Of course, thank you, Brother Kirk, who always been working so hard to keep this program going. And thank you to Sister Amelia and Sister Tio and Brother Paul Cockrell. And thank all our beloved brothers and sisters who are listening to us overseas and Philippines and wherever you are. This is on New England Ignite Radio that you are listening to now. So we so are grateful to have you, and we are also so thankful for you to be part of this wonderful program. So we thank you again, and stay tuned. We're gonna listen to some great a cappella songs, and right after, at the bottom of the hour, it will be Brother Tom from Kingston Church of Christ. Thank you. Don't move your device away. Stay there. If you don't have to go anywhere, listen to some great spiritual songs. And later on, of course, our beloved brother, Tom from Kingston Church of Christ. Again, this is Brother Egan's, your host. You are listening to New England Ignite Radio. Thank you, my fellow Igniters. Stay tuned.

I see the stars are in the rolling thunder. My God, the God, then says my soul, my Savior, God, hear me. How big and bold, then says my soul.

Then sings my soul.

And change my soul.

Thank you.

Giving up my fellow Igniters at the bottom of the hour. We're gonna have what a dumb. We're gonna have what a dumb. Coming up, my fellow Igniters, at the bottom of the hour, we're gonna have Brother Tom of Kingston Church of Christ. And later on, we're gonna have Brother Seaman from Roxbury Church of Christ, and our closure later on with Albert from Lawrence Church of Christ. Thank you, my fellow Igniters, for joining us today. What a wonderful program it is. I hope that you enjoy every second of it. We had the privilege to listen to the kids, the youth of Meadowsex Church of Christ. They did a wonderful job last night and the topic discussion, and tonight they're gonna be on again. If you wanna join us tonight at 7 p.m., you can go to meadowsexchurchofchrist.org and you will be able to listen to the kids today, because they're gonna have a wonderful topic discussion tonight. And thank you once again, my fellow Igniters, and thank you for listening to such our great speakers we have early morning today. Of course, the kids and Brother Ephraim Morissette and Brother Denny from Manchester Church of Christ. Coming up at 2 p.m., Brother Tom from Kingston Church of Christ. Thank you so much. Stay tuned, and we appreciate you. And thank you for joining us, and thank you for listening to us. You are listening to New England Ignite Radio from with your host, Brother Higgins from Malden Church of Christ. Thank you. Stay tuned, and thank you for listening to us. Brother Tom, come in at the bottom of the hour, my fellow Igniters. And of course, later on, we're going to have the kids again and the Bible lesson topic discussion later on today.

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0: Thank you for listening and staying with us. As we said, this is a great program, and I am blessed to be part of it. Ho, oh, what a day it is! Coming up, my fellow Igniters, Brother Tom of Kingston Church of Christ. Brother Tom is a straight shooter, and he is a well-known speaker. He does not have any time to foul around. And with his experience, you get nothing other than the Word of God as it is. He is about to lift up your spirit with this Bible lesson. Stay tuned, my fellow Igniters. You can always pay a visit to Kingston Church of Christ of Massachusetts if you are visiting the state. My fellow Igniters, once again, thank you for tuning in. Brother Tom of Kingston Church of Christ.
1: Welcome to another lesson. This lesson is presented by the Kingston Church of Christ. The lesson is in 1 John chapter 1, verses 5 through 10. The last lesson I did was verses 1 through 10, but I just wanted to go over verses 5 through 10 to emphasize some points, and I think it's important that we see some of the things that John was talking about here. Sometimes we have to go through and, you know, just reread and restudy, and we have to do it over and over and over again sometimes to get the main points. And sometimes in a lot of these verses, you can see different things each and every time. So I encourage you to have a Bible in front of you to follow along in the scriptures. And I always I say that every single time that you have a Bible study, you need to make sure that you follow along so that you know what is actually being said is true, because, you know, God's word is true. So we're going to begin the lesson here. I'll read verses 5 through 10 in 1 John chapter 1. It says, "This is the message which we have heard from him and declare to you, that God is light, and in him is no darkness at all. If we say that we have fellowship with him and walk in darkness, we lie and do not practice the truth. But if we walk in the light as he is in the light, we have fellowship with one another, and the blood of Jesus Christ his Son cleanses us from all sin. If we say that we have no sin, we deceive ourselves, and the truth is not in us. If we confess our sins, he is faithful and just to forgive us our sins and to cleanse us from all unrighteousness. If we say that we have not sinned, we make him a liar, and his word is not in us." So John continues this, you know, his letter is speaking in this particular part of it. He's talking about a sinful life. He's talking about how we can, we're either walking in the light or we're not walking in the light. So the question becomes, you know, if you commit a sin, you know, are we supposed to, you know, what do we have to do, in other words? That's what John is trying to explain here. So we know that as Christians, we don't or shouldn't deliberately sin. In other words, we shouldn't be practicing sin. Nevertheless, we do sin. Why? Because Romans 3:23 says, "For all have sinned and fall short of the glory of God." So, you know, according to John, the apostle, he says, you know, yes, you should ask for forgiveness. That's what he just said in the verses 6 through 8 there. 8 through 10. So he's just trying to explain that here. So we need to pray to God and confess that sin is the point he's trying to make here. And there, you know, we have to remember too, there are sins that we may not realize we've committed. Now, I say that not to say that, you know, we should just overlook the sins that we've committed, because God knows our hearts. He knows what we've done. He knows everything about us. So we have to be careful and be honest with God. If we know that we've sinned, then we need to go and pray to God for forgiveness of that sin. So in verse 7, he says, "But if we walk in the light as he is in the light, we have fellowship with one another, and the blood of Jesus Christ, his Son, cleanses us from all sin." So when it says, when he uses the word cleanses in verse 7 there, it's in the present tense, right? And so it means always cleansing, constantly cleansing, or continual cleansing, however you want to put it. So that's the passage where the phrase continual cleansing comes from. Now, there's a lot of people that will argue that God is continually cleansing you regardless of your acknowledgement of sin. You know, Christians might espouse this. They might believe that. And it's an easy thing to believe, because, yeah, you just want to believe that no matter what I do, I can continue to sin. and everything will be fine. You know, my sins are forgiven. Paul dealt with that in Romans. You know, we're in Romans chapter 6, beginning of verse 1, he says, because this is what these people thought. See, he says, what shall we say then? Shall we continue in sin that grace may abound? Certainly not. How shall we who died to sin live any longer in it? Or do you not know that as many of us as were baptized into Christ Jesus were baptized into his death? Therefore, we were buried with him through baptism into death, and just as Christ was raised from the dead by the glory of the Father, even so we also should walk in newness of life. And so he's making the point, Paul's making the same point that that John is. So we have to be clear and understand that, you know, if we do sin, yeah, and we know, we have to go to God and acknowledge that sin in order for it to be forgiven. We can't just write it off and say, well, God's grace is going to kind of erase it or wash it away. It doesn't work that way. So so the people that do argue about the you know, being cleansed regardless of your acknowledgement of sin, that's just a ridiculous notion. And people are only fooling themselves. So, you know, there's all kinds of different things, hypothetical questions that I don't want to even get into any of those because I've seen some of them and they're just ridiculous, you know. You know, so John is going to, he's just making the point that our fate is determined by how we act and ultimately by Christ himself, because Jesus knows whether or not we've prayed for forgiveness of our sins. And, you know, changed our life. Are we walking in the light? That's key. So in verse 8, he says, if we say that we have no sin, see, there it is. If we say we have no sin, it's conditional. We're saying we have no sin. We deceive ourselves, he says. You're only deceiving yourself. You're not deceiving God. God knows whether you've sinned. And he says, and the truth is not in us. Lying to yourself, in other words, lying to God. That's what you're doing. So John is speaking here to Christians and making a very important point with respect to sinning. To say you have no guilt, in other words, no sinfulness, means you believe that you have no need of the blood of Christ. You're deceiving yourself and lying to God at the same time. The notion that we're continually being cleansed and can therefore do as we please, people believe essentially that they have no sin. You know, that's what you're saying. I mean, people want to believe that I can continue sin and realize that they're sinning, but they don't have to do anything about it. We just, you know, one just makes sense. If we say that we have no sin, we deceive ourselves. So, and further, this belief says that what we do now no longer is no longer a sin because the blood of Christ provides continual cleansing. Well, again, this is what people want to believe. John made the condition. He said, look, the condition is, if we walk in the light, we don't have to worry about that. But we are, again, Romans 23 says, for all have sinned and fall short of the glory of God. So to say that you have no sin is just ridiculous. You know, the Bible is teaching us that we do sin. You know, and this is kind of the I think, the mentality of the once saved, always saved. So reading this in context, John says in 1 John 1 and 9, he says, if we confess our sins, he's faithful and just to forgive us our sins and to cleanse us from all unrighteousness. So it tells us that even though we're Christians, we're still sinners, and as sinners, we need the blood of Christ to forgive our sins. So I guess we have to pose the question, what is the condition of this continual cleansing? Well, he says in verse 7, he says, if we walk in the light, see, if is a conditional word. You know, we have to walk in the light, you know, in order to receive continual cleansing. So it suggests that once we're Christian, we cannot do whatever we want. We can't continue to walk in the old ways. If you walk in darkness, you're going to stumble and fall. You know, we have to reverse course. A continual walk in the direction of sin leads you further from the cleansing of Christ. And also remember that the Gnostics and Docetists, you know, they believe that since man was made of flesh, and, you know, they said, well, all flesh is evil. There's no way that a holy God could have anything to do with man. You know, in other words, they believe that God was this hands-off God, so there's no consequence for sinful actions. But John, he's laying out the idea here that what we need to do is we need to make sure that in order to stay in order to walk in the light as he is in the light, we have to stay away from sinful ways. We have to stay away from our old sinful ways. You know, remember, we became a new person, a new creation, the Bible tells us. So we can't be going back to the old things that we used to do. So, and, you know, so John, and think about it, you know, the apostles, they had fellowship directly with Jesus. They had experienced fellowship with Jesus. It was personal with them. It wasn't just something that one of them claimed. You know, all the apostles were on the scene in just about everything Jesus did, miracles, healings, all those things. So for some of these to say that man cannot have fellowship with God was false, to say the least, because John is saying, yes, you can, but, see that word but, you can't claim that you have no sin, because if you do, you're just lying to yourself. He made that point. So we have to be careful when we sin. A lot of times the problem is that people don't want to they don't want to admit that they did something wrong. How many times have you dealt with people like that? Maybe even yourself. You know, people don't like to admit when they're wrong, but it's important to do so with God for certain, because our eternal life depends on that. So we that's how we teach other people as well. You know, they have to be honest. You got to be honest with yourself, but you got to be honest with God. So John was really close to Jesus. Not that the other apostles weren't, but John was very close to Jesus. The Bible says in John 13:23, now there was leaning on Jesus' bosom one of his disciples whom Jesus loved. But some of these Gnostics and Libertines, the Docetists, all of them, they were saying that within the flesh had no bearing on the spiritual. You know, nothing to do with the soul, in other words. So their belief was that they could live an immoral, ungodly, pagan life and still have fellowship with God. Now, there are many people who believe this today. You know, just look around at our society and listen to what people say. Look at how they act, claiming to be Christians. There's a lot of people out there who claim Christianity. But, you know, it's like anything. James said, show me your faith without your works, and I'll show you my faith by my works. You know, our works is what determines, our works of God is what determines whether or not we're following God. Plain and simple. So in verse 5, we see over in 1 John chapter 1, verse 5, where he says, this is the message which we have heard from him and declare to you, that God is light and in him is no darkness at all. God doesn't live in darkness. He lives in the light. And so if you are in Christ who lives in the light, then you are in the light, is the point. He says, God is light and in him is no darkness at all. God is the standard that we must follow. You know, and John is talking about fellowship. And if you're going to have fellowship with God, there are conditions that he's placed upon that relationship. First of all, God, it says. You know, that refers to God's moral quality. You know, when we think about something that's clean, you know, it's either clean or it's unclean. God is clean, 100%. You know, some people just want to believe in the God that they want to believe in. It, you know, for some reason, it just seems like it's a fantasy or something. I don't know. But the Bible says in Psalm 25:8, it says, good and upright is the Lord. Good and upright is the Lord. You know, God is good. He's upright. He's honest in every way. Remember, the Bible tells us that, God is not only a light, but he can't lie. So God is light. It refers to God's moral quality. His moral perfection, you could say. He doesn't fellowship in darkness. So, you know, God is in the light. In order for you to fellowship with, you have to come into the light. He doesn't go into the darkness to get you. He's in the light. So it only works that way. So in other words, no sin is going to be permitted in his presence. You know, if you look at what happened to Adam and Eve after they had sinned, in Genesis 3:24 says, so he drove out the man, and he placed cherubim at the east of the Garden of Eden, and a flaming sword which turned every way to guide the way to the tree of life. Why? Because they had sinned. He had to put them out of the Garden of Eden, paradise. And then Revelation 22:14, it reads, blessed are those who do his commandments, that they may have the right to the tree of life. So you have the right to the tree of life if you obey his commandments. It says, and may enter through the gates into the city. But outside are dogs and sorcerers and sexually immoral and murderers and idolaters. And notice what the last one says, and whoever loves and practices a lie. Well, if you say that you have no sin, John said, you know, you're lying. And you're lying to yourself, essentially. You know, verse 80 said, if we say that we have no sin, we deceive ourselves, and the truth is not in us. You're just lying to yourself, not to mention lying to God. So, and this is, this was a comment from one of the commentators, John Gill, who was a commentator, a Bible commentator. He said, that is, with one flaming sword in his hand, an emblem of the fire law of God, now broken of the fire of divine wrath on the account of that, and of the flaming justice of God, which required satisfaction. In this turning on all sides, showing that life and salvation were not had unless the law and justice of God was satisfied. So the gray areas with God. There is no darkness at all. God is the standard. He is the light and guides our actions. And thank God for God. You know, if we didn't have God in our lives, we would have no standard to go by. We wouldn't have morality at all. I know there's a lot of immorality around. We see that all around us every day. But to walk in the light, that means we don't have to deal with all that. We have God on our side. Now, in verse 6, where he says, if we say that we have fellowship with him and walk in darkness, we lie and don't practice the truth. Well, again, there's a lot of people out there today with the same way. They think they can walk in a sinful way. You know, in other words, walk in darkness and still have fellowship with God. It's impossible to do. You know, it's no wonder that they believe this. And the reason why is because there's all kinds of preachers out there telling them this lie. You know, it's the idea of this being diversity. You know, every religious group can get together, even though we don't believe the same things, but we're supposed to be united. That just doesn't make any sense. But in other words, everyone's welcome without a change of lifestyle. You can continue on in your old life and do what you want, and God will be happy with that. No, he won't. I hate to break the news to you. So to say that there is fellowship with sinners is to say that God doesn't care about sin. Think about that. You know, someone who walks in darkness and says he has fellowship is saying he believes he's safe and secure without the blood of Christ. You know, it just amazes me that people can come up with these, I guess they're theories or whatever you want to call them. You know, the Apostle Paul said in 1 Corinthians 5:9 and following, he says, I wrote to you in my epistle not to keep company with sexually immoral people. Yet I certainly did not mean with the sexually immoral people of this world or with the covetous or extortionists or idolaters, since then you would need to go out of the world. But now I have written to you not to keep company with anyone named a brother, in other words, another Christian, who is sexually immoral or covetous or an adulterer or a reviler or a drunkard or an extortionist, not even to eat with such a person. We're not supposed to have anything to do with them. Now that doesn't negate the fact that we should try to bring them back into the church. Yeah, but Paul's making the point that you can't fellowship with someone who has left the church and they're walking in the wrong direction, because that's going to make you do. And notice the word walk there. And it says, and walk in darkness. So a walk, you know, when we talk about a walk, that there's a certain characteristic that comes to our mind, right? Means there's a certain direction that we're going in. You know, in other words, spiritually, we're either walking toward darkness or toward light, one or the other. You know, there's a separation too. And see, that there's a progression for separation. The farther you walk in the light, the farther you get away from darkness. But the opposite is true as well. The more distant you get away from the light, the closer you're going to get into the darkness. And that's just a fact. You know, Isaiah 59 and verse 2 says, your sins have separated you from your God, and your iniquities have separated you from your God, and your sins have kept them from hearing your prayers. You know, so you're walking in the wrong direction. You might think that you're walking with God, but you're just fooling yourself. And remember, the devil can pose himself as an angel of light, which is, you know, incredible when you think about it. But he's called a deceiver for a reason. He works through people who are willing to change God's message. So, you know, when you talk about a walk, that means you're in motion. You're not stagnant. You're moving ahead in either direction, whatever it is, either darkness or light. And when we talk about darkness, we're talking, if you continue in that dark walk, that means hell. If you continue in the light, you're talking about heaven. So it has this relationship, darkness equals Satan, light equals God, period. So what we're talking about here refers to a certain lifestyle. We hear about lifestyles in around us, people say, this is just my lifestyle. You have to accept me for who I am. Well, no, according to God's word, I don't. You know, I can accept you as a person who wants to change their life, but I'm not going to accept your lifestyle if it's totally opposite of what the Bible teaches. I can't do it. I'm not going to do it. So when John speaks of a man walking in darkness or in the light, he's speaking of what man's lifestyle is, his practice. You know, John used the word practice quite a few times in his letters, because whatever you practice, you're going to get good at. And then again in verse 7, where he says, but if we walk in the light, notice the word but. There's a change there. When he says in verse 6, he says, if we say that we have fellowship with him and walk in darkness, we lie and do not practice the truth. But, see, he's saying, but if we walk in the light as he's in the light, we have fellowship with one another, and the blood of Jesus Christ, his son, cleanses us from all sin. So that word but, there's a contrast here, right? He's contrasting something. He says, if this conditional, if we walk in the light, you see, that's a lifestyle. That's the Christian lifestyle, walking in the light as he is in the light. We have fellowship with one another. In other words, with both God and our fellow Christians. And, you know, even the apostles and the prophets of old that are in heaven, we're in fellowship with them as well. I know it sounds kind of strange, but we are, because we're in the we're part of the body of Christ, just as they are. Only they're in heaven. One day we hope to be there. I pray for that myself all the time. So, but this verse is opposite the lie of verse 6. Right? We just read it. You know, people claim to be in the light, but they're walking in darkness. A lot of people out there that just believe that. It's sad. And these are sincere people who sincerely believe. And remember, the old saying, you know, you can be sincere, but you can also be sincerely wrong. And there's a lot of that that goes on. The only way to be in the light is to walk in the light. And that's characteristic of a Christian. So this verse kind of sets the standard by which we're to walk. It's God's standard. It's his moral standard that we have to live by. You know, and that's the only way we can have fellowship with each other. I mean, if two of us are Christians and I'm walking in the direction of sin and you're walking in the direction of light, you know, I'm walking in darkness, you're walking in light, how can we have fellowship together? That's what the point is being made. And that's the point that the Apostle Paul made earlier in the verse that we read. So how do we get rid of the sin? Well, if you go to the end of verse 7, it says, we have fellowship with one another, and the blood of Jesus, his son, cleanses us from all sin. You know, and again, the word cleanses is present tense. It means it's a continuous action. You know, your sin, in other words, doesn't break your fellowship with God. It's not as if when you sin, because we all sin and fall short of the glory of God. But think about it this way. You know, if we sin, our fellowship with God is not broken. That is, if we don't continue to sin, if we continue to sin, yeah, you can break that fellowship with God. Don't get me wrong. It is. But when we fall to sin every once in a while, that fellowship with God is not broken. Just remember that, because the devil wants you to believe that. Oh, see, you sinned. Well, God hates you now, and he's going to throw you into hell. No, he's not. That's not the way it works. You know, and think about it. When you were baptized into Christ, it was the blood of Christ that washed away all your sins. He wouldn't have done that if it was going to be something he would have to do constantly. Jesus doesn't have to go back on the cross. You don't have to go on a cross. All we have to do, thank God, is God in prayer and pray for forgiveness of our sins and try to correct the thing that you sinned against, whether it might be a brother or sister in Christ, could be a family member, could be somebody at work, whatever it is. Try to reconcile that. The Bible teaches that otherwise too in the scriptures. So the question is, how does that provide continual cleansing? When John says that we have to meet the condition that God has set for all Christians in order for that continual cleansing to happen, and that's the walk. If we continue to walk in the light, you know, in other words, walking where God wants you to walk, not where you want to walk. You need to be headed in the right direction. It's toward God. And when we look and walk toward God, that's when we know we're doing the right thing. And that's, you know, obedience to Christ. In Colossians 3, beginning verse 1 says, if then you were raised with Christ, ask yourself, I was raised with Christ because I was baptized into Christ. Okay, then he says, seek those things which are above, where Christ is, sitting at the right hand of God. How do we do that? He says, set your mind on things above, not on things on the earth. For you died and your life is hidden with Christ in God. That's the answer right there, really, when you look at it. For you died, how did you die? You died a spiritual, you died in the waters of baptism. You were raised to a spiritual walk with God point. And says your life is hidden with Christ in God. So when we leave this life, that's where we're going to be. We're going to be with Christ. We're with Christ now. I know it's hard to really explain it that way, but the point is that by being in Christ, you know, we are with Christ. Christ is with us. And so, so you're again, you need to be headed in the right direction. And, you know, we have to be, that standard has to be to keep God's moral standard, not the world's so-called moral standard. We know that there are people out in the world who want to be the saviors of everybody, but they it's impossible to do. No person in this world, Bible says, there's no other name under heaven given among men by which we must be saved. Jesus Christ is it. If you don't believe in Jesus Christ, it's done. You know, listening to all the people out there who are trying to mislead people and twist and turn the scriptures, you're just going to, as Jesus said, if you follow someone in darkness, what's going to happen? They're going to fall into the ditch, and you're going to follow right into with them into the ditch. So then if you go back in 1 John 1 and 8, if we say that we have no sin, we deceive ourselves, and the truth is not in us. So, again, Christianity is a lie, is what John is trying to say here. If we say that we have no sin, we deceive ourselves, and the truth is not in us. So, as with any lifestyle, you know, the truth of who we are is predicated upon what? It's predicated upon how we walk. In other words, the way we carry ourselves in life, that's what defines us. You know, if you run around acting like the rest of the world and you call yourself a Christian, that's called being a hypocrite. Now, again, it doesn't make us perfect as Christians, but we need to be practicing righteousness, not practicing unrighteousness. You know, so, and think about it this way. If you're lying about sin or committing sin directly in front of other people who are not Christians, don't you think they can see that? Yes, they can. They can see that. They can read right through it. I was approached many times over the years by people who could either recognize that you know, I have some Christian values. You know, I'm not patting myself on the back. I'm just saying that's what the Bible teaches. You know, either you're walking in the right direction or you're not, and people in the world can read that. Proverbs 11:30 says the fruit of the righteous the fruit of the righteous is a tree of life, and he who wins souls is wise. And how do we win souls? Now think about that. And he who wins souls is wise. We do it by our actions. You know, the old thing out there where the saying is that people out in the world anyway want to see a sermon, not so much hear one. You know, before I became a Christian, I didn't really know much about the Bible or about, you know, salvation or anything like that. But if somebody was going to just preach the word to me, and some people it works in that direction, but I was looking for somebody who I could look at and I could say, you know what, that is a Christian. That's someone that I can follow because I see those Christian values. Now I want to hear a sermon. You know, but then he goes on in verse 9. He says, if we confess our sins, there it is again. It's conditional. If we confess our sins, he is faithful and just to forgive us our sins and to cleanse us from all unrighteousness. That promise. That is a promise, but we have to be walking in the light. Proverbs 28:13 says, he who covers his sins will not prosper, but whoever confesses and forsakes them will have mercy. Now, the day of judgment is going to be horrible for people who never confessed their sins, who thought that they were good people. No, we hear that all the time. But the word good is very subjective. It's not something that we can define except in human terms. And what does that really mean? Being good.

0: If we confess our sins, he is faithful and just to forgive us our sins and to cleanse us from all unrighteousness. So the word iniquity, I looked up in the Vines New Testament dictionary, it says the word iniquity is lawlessness, is used in a way which indicates the meaning as being lawlessness or wickedness. You know, when you think about it, it's like stepping over the boundary. You know, there's a line here. And it also said, literally means to confess, to admit or declare one's self guilty of what one is accused of, to profess or to declare openly. When you declare something openly, what are you doing? You're professing something that no one else would know unless you tell them. And God wants us to tell him. Anyone that has children understands this concept, because we say, I used to tell my son all the time, I said, just tell the truth. I don't want to hear stories, made up things or anything like that. Just tell the truth. You know, don't embellish. Don't do any of those things. Just speak the truth. I mean, sometimes we don't want to hear the truth because the truth can hurt, but we have to be truthful, because sometimes it may hurt for a while, but it may correct things in your life. And that word confess in the Greek is it really means to speak the same thing. What does that mean? Well, it means, it says, indicating agreement, assent, or a public declaration in harmony with a truth. And the idea is, God says that we're sinners. You know, listen to this. God says we're sinners. Remember, Romans 3:23, for all have sinned and fall short of the glory of God. So we need to admit that we're guilty of sin and openly confess that we're sinners and that we're in violation of his law and his commands. And that's the key component to this whole thing. You're violating the law of God, the law of Christ, the commands that are in the Bible. And that's what confession means in this verse. And it's not, I want to make it clear too, it's not perfect remembrance of all sins. You know, just admitting to God that we have sins. Now, the ones that you know in your mind and you say, oh, I remember saying this or doing this today against a brother or sister or co-worker or family member or whatever, that's a specific. But sometimes we don't realize that we've sinned against someone, and that's the blood of Christ cleansing us. But we still have to go to him and ask for the forgiveness of that, of whatever it may be. Lord, you know, I did X, Y, and Z, and if there's any other sins that I've committed, please me. So that covers the whole thing, because we can't remember everything. So just admit it. In other words, That's really the whole thing. And just admit it. I mean, we say that to a lot of people, right? Will you just admit your sin? Will you just admit that you were wrong? Will you just admit that, you know, you didn't know this or whatever? Now, it's hard because we're human beings. We don't really want to think that way. So confession of sin to God acknowledges that you're a sinner and tells God that you acknowledge him as the only one who can forgive. And that last, what I just read there, he's the only one who can forgive. You know, there are denominations out there that teach that they can absolve you of sin. Well, they can't. They're human beings. There's nothing they can do. So what you need to do is you need to confess your sin to God. Remember, we can speak directly with God. And he does forgive. And he does it when? Immediately. Immediately it's gone. The Bible says, as far as the east is from the west. So again, back in verse 7, where it says, but if we walk in the light as he is in the light, we have fellowship one another, and the blood of Jesus Christ, his son, cleanses us from all sin. So it means to acknowledge that we're sinners. And what we're doing there is we're acknowledging that we cannot live perfectly. And not to mention the fact that we're admitting that we're guilty of sin. You know, the Bible says, Romans 3:23. I'm repeating it, but that's the go-to verse to tell us. Not the only one, but it's a good one because it says, for all have sinned and fall short of the glory of God. And the only way our sins can be forgiven is through the blood of Christ. And that's what makes it possible for him to forgive you. So just remember that. You know, all this lesson that John is bringing to us is to teach us that, you know, just be honest. You got to be honest with yourself. People don't want to be honest with themselves. Sometimes they just want to lie to themselves and say that they're good people, and they might be good people generally. We all probably consider us, most of us consider ourselves good people. You know, we do all the right things, or we try to, and this and that. But We're not perfect by any stretch. So, so as I conclude, I just, you know, the question I think in the beginning of this really down to, is there continual cleansing? Well, yes, there is. There is continual cleansing, but not the way the world defines it. So the world defines it in a different way. They define it in a worldly way. I'm a good person. So God forgives me because I'm a good person. I'll go to heaven because I'm a good person. I'll, you know, this, that, and the other thing. But the question is, are you doing it God's way? Are you obeying the commands of God? You know, we do have continual cleansing when we're trying to do God's will to the best of our ability. God sees that. We're not all talented in every single thing, but the talents that we use them in a way that pleases God and glorifies God. That's what we're supposed to do. Every time we preach and teach God's word, we're glorifying God if we're doing it properly. But we do it to the best of our ability. You know, I heard a lesson the other day. It was a wonderful lesson from one of the churches. I think it was in Alabama, a Church of Christ. And mentioned the fact about, you know, the fact that we're not perfect. You know, it gives us that, it should give us that, I guess the idea that since we're not perfect, we have to rely on someone who's perfect. The only one who's perfect is Jesus Christ. Remember, he's the only one that lived perfectly in this life. But to try to do, to think that we could do God's will perfectly, you know, we have to strive for that, strive for perfection. The Bible tells us that all the time. And we can't lean on the fact that, well, and I did lessons in the past about this, about, you know, well, I'm not perfect anyway, so, you know, God will understand. Well, that's not true. You know, we have to try our best to live perfectly. That's the point. And that's how the blood of Jesus Christ cleanses us continually. That's how it does it. And again, it doesn't negate the fact that we need to come before God and ask for forgiveness of our sins. We have to do that. Because it's not so much for God or us. We're acknowledging that we're sinners. It's okay, I understand that. I forgive you of all your sins. But we have to be doing God's will to the best of our ability. And doing what? Walking in the light. And that's the only way we can confess our sins to God, is by going to him in prayer, acknowledging the sins that we've committed, and just admitting to God that we're sinful and that we're in need of his mercy and grace. As a matter of fact, in Hebrews chapter 4, in verse 15 and 16, it says, for we do not have a high priest who cannot sympathize with our weaknesses, but was in all points tempted as we are, yet without sin. Now, what is that saying? You know, Jesus Christ lived on earth here. He lived 33 plus years on this earth. And his last 3 plus years that he was here, his ministry, you know, was all about doing good, you know, teaching about the, you know, about his laws and you know, the laws of God. And so, you know, but was in all points tempted as we are, yet without sin. It was perfect. So as Christians, we are in Christ Jesus. Doesn't mean that we're going to be perfect in this life, but we're in need of his mercy and grace is what it's pointing to, because he says in verse 16, let us therefore come boldly to the throne of grace. Why? That we may obtain mercy and find grace to help in time of need. You know, mercy is the idea that in 1 John 1 and 9, where it says, if we confess our sins, he is faithful and just to forgive us our sins and cleanse us from all unrighteousness. That's God's mercy. He provides that to anyone who accepts his word. And that's the only way we can have comfort and peace with God. And again, remember, you don't have to, I say remember, but you have to remember, you don't have to remember everything perfectly. You know, as far as your sins and things, so, you know, you know the ones that you for sure, and then, you know, just couple it with, Lord, if I've done anything to anyone and don't realize it, please forgive me. And God just expects to put our best foot forward. That's all we can do. Each one of us, it's difficult to live in this life to begin with, but we can't use that as an excuse. We have to give our whole heart, soul, and strength to God. That's what the Bible teaches. Love the Lord your God with all your heart, soul, and mind. That, you know, that's what Jesus said. But even with that, you know, we're going to stumble and sin. That's just a fact of life. And that's why he's so gracious and loving and caring to toward us, that he gives us that opportunity to come to him and ask for forgiveness of those sins. So as long as we continue to strive to do what's right, by walking in the light as he's in the light, and also keep coming to him and admitting our sins to God, that's when we'll be cleansed of our sins. So I hope you got something out of the lesson. The lesson is yours now. This is a lesson from the King Church of Christ. We're in Kingston, Massachusetts. We're located at 50 Pembroke Street in Kingston. And we'd love to have you come visit with us sometime. We'd love to have visitors. There's only, we're a very small group here. But, you know, we love God. We love his word. And we try to strive to just live according to the word. And so, you know, to have our fellow Christians visit with us, it's uplifting. As a matter of fact, in Hebrews chapter 10, verse 24 and 25 tells us, it says, let us consider one another in order to stir up love and good works. You know, so that's what we need to do, stir each other up to love and good works. And so that's how we can, you know, help each other to grow and one day to meet up in heaven. That's what I pray for. I hope you're doing the same. The Bible says it's, to walk as a pair. I'm just trying to think of the scripture. I can't think of it right off. But, you know, when you're walking two by two in life, you know, it just makes so much of a difference. You know, you have someone you can talk to, especially when you're talking about, the Bible. We're talking about going to heaven and things like that. People in the world don't understand those things. But we need to be uplifted in uplifting each other in that. And that's why he says in verse 24 that let us consider one another in order to stir up love and good works. So I hope you got something out of the lesson. And please come visit with us sometime. We'd love to have you. God bless.
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Good morning, good afternoon, good evening, my fellow igniters. Well, all to Jesus, I surrender now. This is Brother Higgins, your host from American Saints Church of Christ. We are so blessed to be here with you. And a full day. And as you know, we've been here since early morning. And we are so glad and delighted to be with you today. What a wonderful day it is to be in the presence of God Almighty all day, meditating and reading His word and His scripture. We are so happy to be here, my fellow igniters. We just hope that you had a wonderful day wherever you are listening to us. We just hope that, you know, your day or your night, your evening is great. And we're going to continue to pray for you and thank you for listening to us and taking the time to spend that precious, wonderful spiritual moment with us. This is Brother Higgins, your host, reporting live from Meadows Tech Church of Christ, and we are here to serve you, my fellow igniters, and once again, thank you. So this morning, we had a privilege to listen to the young adult of Meadows Tech Church of Christ. They have an annual conference. Yesterday, last night, they were talking about, you know, the state of their faith in God as they're facing many challenges ahead and the future, and because we are living in such a difficult time and difficult moment. And the kids, you know, they did a wonderful job addressing that topic and talking about the faith. And tonight, again, we're going to go back to the church building and also have another topic discussion with the kids, you know, at 7 p.m. I hope that you can join us. If you, no matter where you are, you can type and go to YouTube, Meadowsex Church of Christ.org, one word, Meadowsex Church of Christ.org, and you will be able to join us later on today, listening to some wonderful young adult debating and talk about their faith in Christ and also how they understand the gospel, and then also their eagerness and their willingness to share the word of God. So it's a privilege and an honor to be with them and to share this precious moment with them. And as you know, this is a concern for all of us and the Church of Christ. We always wonder if something happened to us and who's going to take over. And we know that there is no doubt God is making a provision for His church, but we need also to make sure we do not let our young kids down. So we need to continue to preach them the word of God, the gospel, continue to teach them, you know, the right way, the sound doctrine, continue to make sure that they have fear for God, fear for the word of God, continue to make sure that, you know, they doing it not because of their parents, but because they believe in our God Almighty, Jesus Christ, our Lord and Savior. So we are here to serve you, my fellow igniters, and we are so delighted and so blessed to be here and share this wonderful moment with you. Coming up at the bottom of the hour, our beloved Brother Tom, Brother Simmons from Wordsbury Church of Christ. And Brother Simmons has been a pillar in the church. He's been a member of the Church of Christ for so many years, and his Bible lessons always on point. So we can't wait to hear Brother Simmons today and coming up in about 4 minutes. So my fellow igniters, stay tuned, and thank you again for joining us. This is Higgins, your host, reporting live from Meadows Tech Church of Christ.

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0: Oh, what a day it is! Coming up, at bottom of the hour, my fellow igniters, Brother Simmons of Roxbury Church of Christ. Brother Simmons, he is a well-known speaker, and he is very committed to serve the Lord and bring his spiritual knowledge to you, my fellow igniters. He is the ambassador for Christ. And you know what I mean by that, my fellow igniters. Stay tuned. Brother Simmons is here in the house of New England Ignite Radio, and he brings nothing but the word of our Almighty God to your doorsteps. So, you do not have to leave your house if you do not have to. We come to you because we care for your soul. My fellow igniters, nothing is more important than enriching you with the inspiring word of God and to lift up your spirit with this Bible lesson. Stay tuned, my fellow igniters. Brother Simmons of Roxbury Church of Christ of Massachusetts. Are you ready? Brother Simmons, here we go.
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at any point you can do that while we are, while the lines are open. And I want to just say also thank you all for thus far managing your background noise, because we haven't had any background noise that came over the line. And glad that that's the case as we stand right now. So with that said, any questions so far about Ephesians 5, where we are in this chapter? Okay? All right, now with the line still open, and like I said, don't hesitate if you have any comment, question, or anything along the way as we proceed into furtherance of this chapter. Lord's will, we can go down to verse number 22 here, where we just left off. In this chapter, the Apostle Paul now, moving away from the feeling of the Holy Spirit, and again, as he said that, he says, don't be drunk with wine. And he said that was speaking about a state of being in a state of mind whereby you live and behave in a certain way with little regard of the consequences of your action. Matter of fact, you know, it's interesting he uses this term, because if you know how anybody who has ever been just like really, really ripped drunk, as we can see how some people can get, that not only the little regard for the consequences of behavior, in the moment, a person is not even thinking about anything as far as the consequences. And matter of fact, some people get so consumed when they are under the influence of alcohol that they don't even know what they're doing. So you can't have any regard of any consequences of what you're doing when you're not really even conscious of what you're doing. So to be filled with the Spirit is to have a sense of consciousness of one's behavior. You have a sense of consciousness of your thoughts and the words that you're choosing to say in the moment. And you're conscious of your behavior as to what it is that you are engaged in, what you're doing in the moment. And so when we are, it's not like the Holy Spirit takes one over in the same effect like alcohol does, where the person has no cognizance, no clarity as to what they are, one, thinking, what they are saying, or what they are doing. That's not how the Holy Spirit operates in the feeling or the dwelling of the believer. But in Acts 2 taught us where they were speaking the wonderful works of God. And although those people could hear them in their own language, those men knew what they were saying. It's just that it was such a miraculous, phenomenal thing that the Holy Spirit opened every person in that audience's mind up to the comprehension of what was being said. And the way in which he did that is stated there in Acts 2, that they said they heard them speaking in their own language where they came from, although these men were all Judean. And so this
speaks to the reality that Paul talked about in 1 Corinthians 2 as to how the Holy Spirit is the one who illuminates the mind of the believer. The Bible tells us in that chapter, just hold your place there in Ephesians 5. I just want to touch over on 1 Corinthians 2 for a minute here, just to show something concerning the ministry of the Holy Spirit and how the Holy Spirit is the one who actually brings clarity to the mind and the heart of the believer through the words of God. Now, he says, verse number 6 in 1 Corinthians 2 says, actually, let's go up a little bit further. Let me just go back to verse number 1. He says, "And I, brother, when I came to you, did not come with excellence of speech or wisdom, declaring to you the testimony of God. For I determined not to know anything among you except Jesus Christ and him crucified. I was with you in weakness and fear and in much trembling. And my speech and my preaching were not with persuasive words of human wisdom, but in demonstration of the Spirit and power, and of power, that your faith should not be in the wisdom of men, but in the power of God." When he says that in verse number 4 and 5, where he's saying that the thing that he preached to the audience, to the people at Corinth, was not through man-made wisdom, what he said, not through the formation of man's operation of trying to be persuasive in what it was he was trying to get across to them, but his preaching, his teaching, his words that he relayed to them was in demonstration of the Spirit. His word is capitalized here, but he's talking about the Holy Spirit and power. That, and it's just the reason why he says that it was that way in verse 5, that your faith should not be in the wisdom of men, but in the power of God. So God, in this sense, is the one who is actually making known this gospel. And he's using the Apostle Paul as the vessel by which he is working to get that message across to the people who were hearing him. And again, we're talking about the church of the people at Corinth. Now, verse 8 says, "However, we speak wisdom and among those who are mature, not the wisdom of this age, nor of the rulers of this age who are coming to nothing, but we speak the wisdom of God in a mystery, the hidden wisdom which God ordained before the ages for our glory." Again, this mystery, don't get that twisted, this mystery that we're talking about, we spoke in detail about that in Ephesians, I think it's chapter 2 and 3 there, where we looked at that. This mystery was that God, from the beginning, had a plan set up whereby all men, Jew, Gentile, every man, every tongue, every nation, would have access to him and be able to come together in one body. And that body is the body of Christ, which Paul called in Ephesians the church. And so that was the mystery.
Don't make this into some mystical thing whereby we're trying to talk about something that woos somebody. That's not what he's talking about. You're not talking about something that's so out there that it just can't be. It was hidden, although they spoke about it in the Old Testament. They prophesied about it. But because the Holy Spirit did not open up their mind as to who and what time it was, because many of these men spoke hundreds of years before Christ came to this earth talking about this mystery. And it was just, Paul was saying, this mystery now is summed up in the thought that God had decided that all men would come through him through one way, and that way was through the body of Christ, through Christ, which is the church. God made that decision, not man. Okay? So Paul is just simply saying here that his wisdom that he is relaying to the people was not of this world, but it was the wisdom of God, and it was the wisdom that God had ordained before the foundation of the world, way back, and how that none of those rulers of the age even knew about this. And he says why in verse number 8, which none of the rulers of this age knew, for had they known, they would not have crucified the Lord of glory. But as it is written, eyes have not seen, nor ear heard, nor have entered into the heart of man the things which God has prepared for those who love him. He's saying there that man in his wildest imagination, in his most far out dreams, he still could not come to a sense of clarity and understanding of what God had in store for man. Then he says in verse number 10, but God has revealed them to us through his Spirit. See that? See, the Spirit is the one who has to reveal this knowledge, reveal this glory. The Spirit is the one, because God has chosen that the Spirit is the one who would reveal them to those who would be believers. Then he will say, for the Spirit searches all things, yes, the deep things of God. For what man knows the things of a man except the spirit of the man, which is in him? Even so, no one knows the things of God except the Spirit of God. So just like you have those thoughts in your own mind that nobody on this earth can read. People can make guesses on the basis of how they've seen you move and operate and do things in the past, and they might hit, but they're not going to always hit. Not going to always get it. Because you can sit in somebody's house in a chair right across the table from them and be thinking a thought, and they would never guess what it is you're thinking, because they can't read your mind. But what he's saying here is that just like you know your thoughts because of your spirit, the Spirit of God knows the thoughts that are in the mind of God. Everyone, even so, no one, he says, knows the things of God except the Spirit of God. Now we have received not the spirit of the world, but the Spirit who is from God, that we might, listen to this, know the things that have been freely given to us by God. So the Spirit then is the one who
helps us to have a sense of clarity to know the thing that God has freely given to us. He says, verse 13, these things we also speak, not in words which man's wisdom teaches, but which the Holy Spirit teaches. Here we go, comparing spiritual things with spiritual. See, the Holy Spirit is, we couldn't even say Jesus Christ is the Son of God if it were not for the Spirit. What he's saying to us is that, see, that wouldn't be in this book if it wasn't for the Holy Spirit. It wouldn't. Then he says in verse 14, but the natural man does not receive the things of the Spirit of God, for they are foolishness to him, nor can he know them, because they are, here we go, spiritually discerned. In other words, in other words, to know the things of God, then one has to know them as they are relative to spiritual perspectives. And the only way to know clearly the spiritual perspective of God is to have God's Spirit reveal those things to you. So the Spirit is the one who opens up our mind to the understanding of the will and the Word of God. The only way in which we understand the things of God, because the Spirit of God has illuminated our mind to those things. He says, verse 15, but he who is spiritual judges all things, yet he himself is rightly judged by no one. For who has known the mind of the Lord that he may instruct him? Who is it? He says, but we have the mind of Christ. See, so really he's saying is that we have the thoughts that Christ has relating to us on the pages of inspiration, relating to the will of God for us through the pages of inspiration. And so, with that being said, now, we're talking about how that when one filled with the Spirit, one is actually being led by the Spirit, one is walking with the Spirit, one is humbling themselves to the guidance, instruction of the Holy Spirit. When that happens, what it does is it produces a certain type of joy whereby one capable of having a song in his heart always. And he even talks about the particular type of song that one would have. And he says in verse 20 of Ephesians 5, it's one of giving thanks always for all things to God the Father in the name of our Lord Jesus Christ. So regardless of what it is in life, to be thankful for life, to be thankful for God, to be thankful for Christ, for the Spirit, to be thankful for the Word of God is a result of being filled, that is led by the Spirit, to have the comprehension, to know, to be thankful to God for all things. Because, see, Spirit is the one who has illuminated our minds, helped us to understand that if it was not for God, none of us would even be. You know, as I didn't say, be here. We wouldn't be, period. Then he says, the result of that would be, verse 21, a submissive spirit to one another out of
respect, that is, in the fear of God, which is really another term for out of respect for God, because he is the one who is over all things. He is the one who has taught us these things. He is the one who is guiding us in how we should think, speak, and behave. Then he goes into verse 22, talking about this in a specific relationship aspect. He says, wives, submit to your own husband. Now remember, he's already said up in verse number 21, submitting to one another. So some people get this twisted. They think, well, he says, wives, you submit to your husband. He didn't tell the husband submit to the wife. Well, yes, he did too, because he said it up in verse number 21. Because he said, all of us who are, that is, those who are being led by the Spirit, and because they're being led by the Spirit, they have a song in their heart, when? Always. What are they so thankful for? All things. If I'm thankful always, and I'm thankful for all things, then I can be submissive to everybody else who is being led by the Spirit, because we're doing it out of respect for God. In other words, we learn how to, as the Bible teaches us, to treat the other person better than yourself. Treat them special. Treat them like they are a child of God. So when he says, wives, submit to your own husbands as to the Lord, he's talking about how that God has, through Jesus Christ, shown mankind that even he, being God in the flesh, was also submissive to God, because God, listen at me, was being functioning in that capacity as the head over Christ. Hello? When Christ was here in this flesh, he treated God with respect as though God was head of his life. As he was submissive to God, he was able to be submissive even to his disciples, because the Bible tells us on one occasion where he bowed down and washed his disciples' feet. One got all upset. I think it was Peter saying, oh, no, you're not going to wash my feet. He said, well, if I don't wash your feet, then you don't have no part with me. He said, oh, well, look, don't wash just my feet. Wash everything. See, now he done went overboard. So he got so excited after he realized that he was going to be missing out, he didn't want to leave nothing out. But it wasn't necessary for all that. All he really was doing was teaching him how to be humble and submissive to one another. Then he says, verse number 23, for the husband is the head of the wife, as also Christ is head of, here we go, the church. Here we are in chapter 5, and we're looking at a reference again to the church. We've been talking about the church through this whole book. And he's been talking to about the church in this sense, that it is the body of Christ. So he says, Christ is the head of the church, which he is the savior of, listen, the body. He saves the body. The submissiveness is to allow that husband to be the spiritual guide and leader in her life. That's what he's simply saying. Because God, through Christ, was showing us how God was spiritual leader in Christ's life. Christ always bowed and prayed to him
He always consulted with him. He said on one occasion that he didn't even say a word unless he had got instruction, got his cue from his father. Then he says, verse number 24, therefore, just as the church is submissive to Christ, so let the wives be to their own husbands in everything. It's about having a sense of order in the sight of God. But it's about doing it in a way whereby he, God that is, has instructed. As God has instructed it, not how I feel about it, not because we are gender or genderly equal in this society. No, you don't even have anything to do with any of that. What it has to do is a reverence, a respect for God, where we have trouble being submissive to God in those things which he has instructed us to be submissive to him in, then it shouldn't be a shock to us that we find that we're not submissive to him in other areas. But with something to this nature, then just think back on Adam and Eve. They were not being submissive to God when they bit from that fruit that they were not supposed to be biting from. They were not being submissive. They were not being respectful. They were not reverencing God. You see? And so the same pattern of mindset, same pattern of behavior is being taught here to the church at Corinth, but he brings this into a place where it's related to the most intimate human relationships that any of us could have is a relationship between a husband and his wife. And he says in verse number 25, husband, love your wife, just as Christ also loved the church and gave himself for her, that he might sanctify and cleanse her. That he might sanctify and cleanse her with the washing of the water by the word. Now, this is the most interesting thought as well that we're receiving from the Holy Spirit, where he instructed the wife to be submissive to her husband. Here, he's saying to the husband to love his wife. This would be where I would be, would throw out in an open class. This is one of the questions would be, is that, and you read this here, what idea popped to your head as to God suggesting here about one of the hardest struggles for a wife? What is one of the hardest struggles for a husband? Here, he's saying, wives, submit to your husband. And he's saying, husband, love your wife. Just like he said, Christ loved the church and gave up his life for her. You see, as human beings, we get to the point sometimes where we get disenchanted with one another, even in relationships that are outside of marriage. You know, a friend may do something or say something that, you might not have quite understood or might not have liked, or may have felt a certain way about what was said or what was done. And sometimes we use these as the determining factor to suggest that it's time to just break it off with this individual.
Same thing can happen. Marital relationship

0: That means you gotta put up with some stuff. Amen. That you might not like about the person who you have married. He's saying to the husband to love your wife. Guess what? It's really not much difference in that, because she may do some things that you don't like also, or that just kind of get under your skin. But now, are you going to use that thing as a point of where you make the decision to just break off the relationship now? Just that's it. This is the determined. This is the last straw. I don't want to be around you no more because you just do this, that. But the same mindset is going on when he's talking about to the wife to be submissive. It's having a sense of warm regard for and interest in this other person. Having some affection for that person. Being able to cherish that person. Listen, regardless of whatever it is that has been done or said that you didn't like, you still have to bring yourself under a level of control where you do not allow that to be the breaking point which causes us now to forsake one another. So with the wife, the challenge is the submissiveness and staying under control. That is, under control of what or who? Your husband? Loving your wife, that means being under the control of your wife? Neither one of those. But you still got to go back up into verse 21, where he says, submitting to one another in the what? Fear of the Lord. Submitting to one another in the fear of the Lord. Well, how are you going to be able to do that? Because back up in verse number 20, because you are in a state of mind whereby you're giving thanks always for all things to God the Father in the name of Jesus Christ. Well, how are you going to do that? You're going to do that because when you are filled with the Holy Spirit in verse 18, verse 19 says that you're now able to speak to one another in psalms and hymns and spiritual songs, singing, making melody in your what? Heart. To who? To God. And the song that you're singing, because you're filled with the Holy Spirit, is one of thanks always for all things by the authority of Jesus Christ. Because you're submitting to one another in respect, in reverence to God. You see? That means that just like Christ loved the church, don't you know that the church do things that the Lord don't like sometimes? What? What do you mean? Look at the people in the first century. Take Ananias and Sapphira. It was but an example to the rest of them. They flat out lied about the money that they had received for selling their property. And when they did that, they paid for it with their lives. Well, this was by example, to show the people that when you actually make this commitment to the Lord. It is dangerous to now falsely present yourself before him as though you are faithful to that commitment that you made with him. When man and one another, make this commitment. They make it to each other. They make it before God. Even if you don't have the wedding services in a church or wherever, some elaborate thing, just because they went down to the justice of the peace and did. Some people don't even do that. They may go to the preacher's house, or they may just go to somebody's house who have the official authority to be able to perform a wedding ceremony. And they get married. But however it be, they're before God when they get married. Because he sees everything, right? Yeah. And so then, the respect of submitting to one another in the fear of God still applies because we're doing it because of our being led by the Spirit. We have gratitude to God for this whole episode of life, the experience of life that we're having in Christ. And so we can have a song in our heart because we're grateful to God. And we express how grateful we are in just how we treat one another. This here really boils down to what the Bible tells us that Jesus said to the people at one time, that you sum up the whole law by simply looking at it this way. Love the Lord your God with all your mind, heart, mind. Love the Lord your God with your mind, heart, strength. And to love your neighbor as yourself. Who is the closest neighbor that you have if it isn't your spouse? Hello? And if you're able to do that with her or him, then that same type of attitude, what I'm trying to say, is supposed to be spilled over to everybody else, particularly if they are members of the Lord's church, if they are children of God. He says, husbands, love your wife just as Christ loved the church and gave himself for her that he might sanctify. What do you mean? The word, remember we've been talking about this word throughout the whole epistle, and it just simply means set apart. Sanctified don't mean you jumping up all over the place, shouting, singing, oh, I feel sanctified, I feel sanctified. No, that's not what he's talking about. Sanctified is just simply you're dedicated, set apart for a particular purpose. And in this case, when Christ gave himself for the church, he gave himself for the church so that the church might be set apart from who? The rest of the world. For what, though? For the work of ministry. Remember when we studied that chapter where we talked about how that he have made us all sufficient ministers of what? The new covenant. Hello? The church has been set apart from the rest of the world to be effective ministers, that is, servants. Because he said, "Master," I mean, we don't take that word now, just only want to exclusively use that for preachers. Minister is a word that just simply means servant for God, to service the world through the ministry of reconciliation, the ministry of the new covenant. And he says he set her apart for the purpose of cleansing her with the washing of water by the word. You know, and I just want to bring up one sad fact that I was in a class one time, and I was talking about this washing, as Jesus brought it up in John chapter 3 when he was talking to Nicodemus. And I made a statement that, you know, what was this he was saying, asking a question, when he says to Nicodemus, "Most surely I say, unless you're born of water and spirit, you cannot enter the kingdom of God." So somebody said, "Oh, he's talking about baptism." I said, "No, he's not talking about baptism." When he says, "Unless you're born of water and spirit," he was not talking about, first of all, he's saying you're born of water. He wasn't talking about baptism, but then he says the spirit, which is capitalized, so he's saying that is of the Holy Spirit. And so when he says of water, what was he talking about? Well, I said that he wasn't talking about baptism, and he couldn't have been talking about baptism because Nicodemus would not have understood the phrase to be referencing baptism. See, they had been taught from the Old Testament of the washing of the water of the Word of God to be cleansed in the heart, how God would wash away their sin. And so here, Paul says in this way, that Jesus loved the church, died for the church, and the part of the reason why he died for the church was so he could set the church apart, sanctify her, and cleanse her with the washing of water by the Word of God. So the water, the washing of water, what he's talking about is the Word of God. The Word of God. Why is that important to understand? Because, see, he's talking about the cleansing and the renewing of the mind. Amen. That's what he's talking about. He's talking about the washing and cleansing of the mind. And that happened through the Word of God. Jesus prayed in John 17, 17. He said, "Sanctify them by your truth. Your word is truth." He died on the cross to sanctify and cleanse the church with the washing of water by the Word. This sanctifying and washing comes by the truth, according to John 17, and he said that truth is the Word of God. When he says your truth, he's referencing that pronoun to God, the Father. He says, your word is true. He's talking about the words of God, which would have to culminate in this thought that we mentioned tonight, the thoughts of God. The thoughts of God can only be understood by the Spirit of God, who has passed those thoughts on to man in words. And that's why we have the Bible. So this washing occurs by the renewing of the mind, because the mind, the heart, is being recreated by flushing out the old fleshy thoughts and replenishing the mind with spiritual thoughts. Those words which produce spiritual thoughts, say it like that. Romans 10 and verse 8 says, But what does it say? The word is near you in your mouth and in your heart. That is the word of faith which we preach. Again, he's talking about the word of God. Ephesians 6:17. We're going to get into this and we get in that chapter, but I have to make a reference point here. He says, and take the helmet of salvation and the sword of the Spirit, which is the word of God. The word of God. See, the love that the husband has for his wife should follow this pattern that's already been set by Christ, who showed how he expressed his love to his wife, the church, was through first setting her apart by cleansing her with the washing of water by the word. In other words, the word of God that sets them apart. Word of God that actually renews, replenishes, and cleanses her thinking. Then he says, why? Verse number 27, back over in Ephesians 5, that he might present her to himself, a glorious church, not having spot or wrinkle or any such thing, that she should be holy and without blemish. So, husband ought to love their own wives as their own bodies. He who loves his wife loves himself. For no one ever hated his own flesh, but nourished and cherished it, just as the Lord does the church. For we are members of his body, of his flesh, of his bone. For this reason, man shall leave his father and mother, join to his wife, and the two shall be one flesh. This is a great mystery, but I speak concerning Christ and the church. Nevertheless, to each one of you, in particular, love his own wife as himself, and let the wife see that she respects her husband. So he sums it up right there in verse number 33 as to all that he's getting at here, which, number one, shows that the pattern of which marriage should be a reflection of is the relationship between Christ and his church. Sometimes people, we express that backwards. We thinking that Christ's relationship to the church is supposed to be a reflection of what marriage is. No, it's the opposite way. Marriage is supposed to be a reflection of Christ's relationship, church, not vice versa. See, because to say it vice versa is to say that Christ patterned his relationship after the world, after man. No, marriage is supposed to be patterned after God. Example, through his son. And that's what makes it sanctified. That's what sets it apart. And it's that way because of the teaching of the Holy Spirit, who gives us the clarity and the understanding of what God's will is as he has provided it to us in words. Words that discern those things which are spiritual. By comparing those things with what he already knows is spiritual. How do he know that? Because he knows the deep things, yes, the deep thoughts of Christ, of God. At the end of First Corinthians 2, you saw where he says we have the mind of Christ. And that is relayed to us here in the Bible, because we understand that these words have been given to men. Same way we read about in Jeremiah 36, when God spoke to Jeremiah, Jeremiah spoke to Baruch, told Baruch to write it in a book. Take the book into the assembly and read it to the people. Why? Because God was saying that perhaps when they hear this word that has come from me, though it came through you and through Baruch, and now it's on paper, now or in writing, now that they have it, they might repent, turn to me. That was the whole reason why he was doing it that way. Because he wanted man to have it in a way whereby man could go read it and it could sink into his mind. And as it sinks into his mind, understand it. He understands it. No, he had to change his direction, align his perspective, or allow his perspective to be aligned perspective of God. That's it. I just want to tell you guys, thank you for your kind and undivided attention. I hope it's been something said that has stimulated your mind to think more about being led, being filled with the Holy Spirit. All right, is there anything that anyone needs to say, questions or anything like that this time? All mics are open. So feel free to speak your mind. I have a couple of people dropped off.
1: Brother Simmons.
2: Hello?
0: Yes, sir.
2: Yeah. I just want to make sure I got this right. Where's my notes? Let me see. When you talked about, like, husband and wives, the hardest thing is for a wife to be submissive to her husband and for a husband to be submissive to God.
0: Well, I what I was doing was I was trying to get you all to reflect on what he was saying there and then try to think about in your mind as you're seeing this written in the scripture. What would be one of the hardest things for a husband in relation to his wife? What would be one of the hardest things for a wife in relation to a husband? And we see here where God gives no specific instruction to submit. So I'm saying by reason of what you see written here, you probably can deduce that that would be a challenge for each of them.
2: Okay. Understood.
0: On that,
2: I got
0: on the basis of what you, yeah. Yeah. Okay. Great question. Anything else? Anyone else? Or you have anything else, my brother?
2: No, that was it. Thank you.
0: All right. All right. Excellent. Excellent. Okay. Well, with that said, I want to thank each one of you for your kind and undivided attention. I'm going to ask if you just close us out, Brother Kenneth, in a prayer. Brother Mendez, can you close us out
2: yes,
0: in
2: sir.
0: A prayer?
2: Yes, sir.
0: We don't have any other.
2: All right. To abide with me as we lift up this prayer. Once again, Heavenly Father, we just come before you with a grateful heart and open heart, to ask you to pour and continue to pour in your love. Father, we thank you for not only holding us, but carrying us through another week. Father, and as we get more of an understanding, clarity, we pray that it just helps us to grow more and closer to you. And that, Father, you help us truly wash our minds and our thinking, cleanse us from all unrighteousness, and help us with our thoughts, as we try to continue to follow the word of God that leads us to you. Through your spirit, we thank you. of the most important gift you could have given us, and that is our Savior. Father, let us not forget about those who are less fortunate, but for those who have fallen away or feel like they're thrown in the towel, Father, be with them and the less fortunate. And once again, Father, we just thank you for this opportunity to just learn more of your words from Brother Simmons, and how grateful we should be that we are your children, and that we have accepted you, and truly that there's only one name that brings us to you, and that is Jesus Christ. So it's because of him we give you thanks and praise, and we lift up this prayer in his name. Amen.
0: Amen.
3: Amen.
0: Amen. All right. All right.
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5: It's hard to believe we're already coming to the end of our program. Just about an hour left. But before we do, we have one final highlight. Coming up at the bottom of the hour, my fellow Igniters, is none other than Brother Albert from the Lawrence Church of Christ. Brother Albert has faithfully served the Lord for many years. Who doesn't know Brother Albert? He is a devoted servant of God, and today he will bring us a powerful Bible lesson entitled The Victory Circle. I'm confident his message will encourage, strengthen, and inspire each one of you. And to all of our Igniters, thank you for your incredible support, your prayers, and your patience. This program is what it is because of you. Your faithfulness and encouragement have made this ministry possible. May God continue to richly bless you and your loved ones with his grace, peace, and abundant love. And now, please join me in giving a warm Igniter's welcome to Brother Albert from the Lawrence Church of Christ, Massachusetts. Are you ready, Igniters? Brother Albert, the microphone is yours.
6: Good morning, good afternoon, and good evening to all Igniters. Our brothers and sisters in Christ, may the peace and love of God be upon us all. This is a Victory Circle. My name is Albert Sius, your host. It is a pleasure for me to be with you this morning, this afternoon, this evening, regardless wherever you may be around the globe. We are getting together around the circle to study the Word of God and to nourish our souls by His Word. My brothers and sisters in Christ, my listeners, Igniters, it is a pleasure for me to be with you on this platform, Ignite New England, to continue study the Word of God. Our lesson today is coming from the book of 1 John chapter 3, verses 1 and 2. 1 John chapter 3, verses 1 and 2. And the topic for our lesson today: who am I? Let us pray. Our Heavenly Father, in the name of your Son, Jesus Christ, our Lord and Savior, we boldly, Father, come before your throne to thank you for your grace, for your mercy, for your love. And thank you, Father, for allowing us to be together around the circle this afternoon, this morning, or this evening, to continue study your word. As we are sitting around the circle, Father, we ask that you be with us, you guide us, protect us, and open our mind and our hearts that we may be able, Father, to understand your word and live according to your word. In Jesus' name we pray and ask. Amen. Well, my brothers and sisters, we're going to go straight to our study. Who am I? Well, my brothers and sisters, that question may be sometimes you even ask yourselves, who are you? Maybe someone ask you, who are you? Myself, sometimes I even ask myself, who am I? Why I'm here? But most of us, my brothers and sisters, the answer sometimes is, I'm an engineer, I'm a plumber, a teacher, etc., a doctor, lawyer, mechanic, whatever. It's just to define ourselves by our occupation. Maybe identifies what you are good at or what you enjoy the most. But what God wants to call us, it is essential that we know who we are, my brothers and sisters. In fact, I am convinced that much of God's revelation to man in the scripture is aimed at teaching us who we are and giving us the purpose of our lives. When we read the 1 John chapter 3, verses 1 and 2, it says, behold what manner of love the Father has bestowed on us, and that we should be called children of God. Therefore, the world does not know us because it did not know him. Verse 2, behold, now we are children of God, and it has not yet been revealed what we shall be. But we know that when he is revealed, we shall be like him, for we shall see him as he is. So my brothers and sisters, God's love has given me the opportunity to identify myself as a child of God. There could be no greater privilege than to call myself a child of God. So if you ask me today, who am I? My answer, my brothers and sisters, will be automatically with no hesitation, I am a child of God. This morning, this afternoon, this evening, we discussed the three appearances of the word Christian in the New Testament. In Acts chapter 11, verse 26, it tells us that the disciples were first called Christians in Antioch. This is my first identification or identification. I am a Christian. I'm a child of God. I'm a servant of God. I am who God says I am. But Peter says in 1 Peter chapter 4, verse 16, that I should never be ashamed of this identification. Even if it is used in the vision, but be willing to suffer. To be so-called, my brothers and sisters. So who I Who am I? Who am I? How does the Bible describe the Christian? The word used in the inspired works, in the inspired book of the New Testament that describe the child of God are meaningful. So each term used to characterize the Lord's people tells us something we need to know about what Christians are. Who am I? Who are we? We are the saints. We are saints, my brothers and sisters. Why? Because to the Church of God, which is at Corinth, and to those who are sanctified in Christ Jesus, called to be saints, with all who in every place call on the name of Jesus Christ, our Lord, both theirs and ours, according to 1 Corinthians chapter 1 and 2. Also used in Ephesians chapter 1 verse 1 and Philippians 1 verse 1, etc. So who we are? Who are we? The word is Ageos. It is a popular word in the Bible, properly meaning secret or consecrated for God. From the word translated as holy. The vine says the plural as used of believers. It is designated by brothers and sisters as all such and is not applied merely to person of exceptional holiness or to those who, having died, were characterized by exceptional acts of saintliness, the whole number of the redeemed. So saints are those who are sanctified or set apart to be the Lord's special holy possession. 1 Peter chapter 2 verse 9. In 1 Peter chapter 2 verse 9, but you are a chosen generation, a royal priesthood, a holy nation, his own special people, that you may proclaim the praises of him who called you out of darkness into his marvelous light. Who are we? We are saints. This term describes, my brothers, our relationship to the world around us. We are to be separated from the world. We are called by the gospel to be the saints, according to Romans chapter 1, verse 7. So in 1 Corinthians chapter 6, my brothers and sisters, Paul rebukes the church at Corinth because they are taking each other to court rather than settling their differences among themselves. His objection is that they should not be taking their problems before unbelievers. So that's who we are, my brothers and sisters. We are a chosen one. We are set apart. We are in this world, but we are not a part of the world. In 1 Corinthians chapter 6, my brothers and sisters, Paul describes those of the world as adulterers, idolatry, homosexual. Those will not inherit the kingdom of God. And he then adds, and such were some of you, but you were washed, but you were sanctified, but you were justified in the name of the Lord Jesus Christ and by the Spirit of our God. So when we continue, my brothers and sisters, in 1 Corinthians chapter 6, verse 11, so it said they were saints and they needed to act like a saint. In Romans chapter 6, Paul answers the important questions of conduct after baptisms and God's grace by telling the Christians they had died to sin and could live in it any longer. So we see, my brothers and sisters, among us, a lot of brothers and sisters in the church still acting like those who are outside the world, in the world. So Paul reminds us, my brothers and sisters, in Romans chapter 6, to conduct ourselves as God's children, because God bought us from that darkness world and put us in the church, which is the light. So we should not conduct ourselves as those out there in the dark. So in Ephesians chapter 5, verses 3 and 4, Ephesians chapter 5, verses 3 and 4, Paul continued to say, but fornication and all uncleanness or covetousness, let it not even be named among you as a fitting for saint, neither faithless, nor foolish talking, nor chaos jesting, which are not fitting, but rather giving of thanks. So we must, my brothers and sisters, give consciously though an effort and meaningful our special character before the Lord. In 1 Peter chapter 1, verse 13, 16, 1 Peter chapter 1, verse 13, 16 says, therefore, gird up the loins of your mind, and be sober, and rest your hope fully upon the grace that is to be brought to you at the revelation of Jesus Christ. As obedient children, not conforming yourselves to the former lusts, as in your ignorance, but as he who called you is holy, you also be holy in all your conduct. Be holy in all your conduct, in everything that you are doing, my brothers and sisters. Be faithful. Be sincere. Be holy. Because it is written, be holy. Why? Because I am holy, says the Lord. So, my brothers and sisters, the question is, who are we in this world? We are set apart as disciples of Christ. So it was that for a whole year they assembled with the church and taught a great many people, and the disciples were first called Christians in Antioch, according to Acts chapter 11, verse 26, and Acts 9, 26. And when Saul has come to Jerusalem, he tried to join the disciples, but they were all afraid of him and did not believe that he was one of them, a disciple. So to be a disciple, it is to be a follower of God, of Jesus Christ, learner or student or someone else. But Christians are the Lord's learners. So Paul made it clear in for the unity of the church and the conduct of the Christians in Ephesians chapter 4, verses of 17 through 21. This says, therefore, and testify in the Lord that you should no longer walk as the rest of the Gentiles walked, in the fertility of the mind, having the understanding darkened, being alienated from the life of God, because of the ignorance that is in them, because of the blindness of the heart, who being past feeling, have given themselves over the lawlessness to work all uncleanness with greediness. But you have not so learned Christ, if indeed you have learned him and have been taught by him as the truth in Jesus. So we must learn from Christ and learn Christ himself. So my brothers and sisters, it is requires as a disciple of Christ, or to be a disciple, we will not come to know what the Lord wants us to know without making a serious commitment to do process. In 1 Corinthians chapter 9, verse 27, 1 Corinthians chapter 9, verse 27 says, but I discipline myself and bring it into subjection, lest when I have preached to others, I myself should become disqualified, says Apostle Paul. So we must be willing, my brothers and sisters, to count the cost of discipleship. Because in Luke chapter 14, verse 26, 27, Luke chapter 14, 26, 27 says, if anyone comes to me and does not hate his father and mother, wife and children, brothers and sisters, yes, and his own life also, he cannot be my disciple, says Jesus Christ. And whoever does not bear his cross and come after me cannot be my disciple. So who are we, my brothers and sisters? We are believers. We are believers, my brothers and sisters, according to Acts chapter 5, verses 12 and 14. Acts chapter 5, verses 12 to 14 says, and through the hands of the apostles, many signs and wonders were done among the people, and they were all with one accord in Solomon's porch. Yet none of the rest dared join them, but the people esteemed them highly. And believers were increasingly added to the Lord, multitude of both men and women. So we see, my brothers and sisters, the definition, the defining characteristic of a believer is faith. We have received the blessing of God through faith. We are saved by grace through faith, according to Ephesians chapter 2, verse 18. And Ephesians 10 and Romans chapter 1, I'm sorry, Romans chapter 5 verse 1. So we are justified by faith, my brothers and sisters. And when we continue, we see in Corinthians chapter 5 verse 7, it says, for we walk by faith, not by sight. Our lives are built on trust. Faith is not a static condition of belief, but an ongoing trust that creates long-term obedience to God's commands. This absolute trust in Christ that makes it possible for you and I as Christians to suffer for the cause. Who are you? Who are we? We are brethren, we are sisters, we are bound to thank God always for you, brethren, as it is fitting because of your faith. Because your faith grows excellently or exceedingly, and the love of everyone of you all abounds towards each other, according to 2 Thessalonians chapter 1 verse 3. A brother or a sister shares a unique horizontal relationship because we can call each other brothers and sisters. Why? Because we are share in a common relationship to God as His children. So the relationship of siblings, my brothers and sisters, obviously donates a deep affection as brothers and sisters. We must treat each other differently. Peter talked about the sense of love, the sense of love of the brethren in 1 Peter chapter 1, verse 22. And John says, we should be willing to lay down our lives for our brothers and sisters. My brothers and sisters are being brothers and sisters to make a huge difference between when disagreement arise among us. The relationship is more important than any personal disadvantage. A brother should would rather be defrauded and quietly suffer wrong than engage in a welfare that would dishonor the family. In James chapter 4, verse 11 to 12, it says, do not speak evil of one another, brethren. He who speaks evil of a brother or a sister judge his brother. Speak evil of the law and judge the law. But if you judge the law, you are not a doer of the law, but a judge. There is one lawgiver, only one lawgiver, who is able to save and to destroy it. Who are you? Who am I to judge a brother or a sister? As we are brothers and sisters, my brothers and sisters, Christians are characterized by love. Because when we read Colossians chapter 3, verse 12 through 15, it says, therefore, as the elect of God, holy and beloved, put on tender mercy, kindness, humility, meekness, long-suffering, bearing with one another, and forgiving one another. If anyone has a complaint against another, even as Christ forgave you, so you also must do. But above all, these things put on love, which is the bond of perfection, and let the peace of God rule in your hearts, to which also you were called in one body. And be thankful. We are brothers, my brothers and sisters. We are brothers and sisters to each other because of a great vertical relationship as Christian, as children of God. We are His family. In Ephesians chapter 3, verse 15, Paul mentions a whole family in heaven.

0: We are all in Christ, a family of God, through the blood of Jesus Christ. So, my brothers and sisters, don't hesitate when you see a brother or a sister who are in need. No matter what kind of need that brother or that sister has, remember that he or she is your brother or your sister. Not like the brother from your mothers and fathers, but your brother and sisters in the faith who are in the course for eternity, who are receiving the same baptism, the same grace. We are all in this world as Christians, as a family of God, to support one another. No matter what the circumstances, put that in your mind today. Your brothers in Christ, your sisters in Christ, is your real brother. Because no matter what, if you cannot stand your brother or your sisters here in this world, don't expect that you're going to be able to see him in heaven as your enemies. Because we have to settle. We have to love each other. We have to yoke each other together in the same harmony with love, to be able, my brothers and sisters, at the end of our lives on this dark world, to be able to be in heaven together for eternity. If we cannot get along here, how are we going to get along there? Because we only hear about heaven. Have you ever been there? And we only have a little glimpse of heaven, my brothers and sisters. We know nothing about the heaven. But here, we see everything with our own physical eyes. But still, we cannot get along with our brothers and sisters. How you attempt to see your brother and your sister up there, if you cannot get along with them down here. In Hebrews chapter 2, verse 10 through 13, Hebrews chapter 2, verses 10 through 13 says, "For it was a fitting for him, for whom are all things, and by whom are all things, in bringing many sons to glory, to make the captain of the salvation perfect through suffering. For both he who sanctifies and those who are being sanctified are all of one. For which reason he is not ashamed to call them brethren." Saying, "I will declare your name to my brethren in the midst of the assembly. I will sing praise to you." And again, "I will put my trust in him." And again, I am. "And the children whom God has given me." God the Father's design was to bring many sons to glory. That is you and me. And to do this, he allowed his son, Jesus Christ, to suffer and be made perfect through suffering. Why? Hebrews 2:17. Therefore, in all things, he had to be made like his brethren, that he might be a merciful and a faithful high priest in things pertaining to God, to make propitiation for the sins of the people. Through the self-sacrifice of Jesus, we are made to be Christians, saints, disciples, believers, and brethren, so that he that sanctified Christ and those who are sanctified, which is us, if we trust in him and we obey him, he is not ashamed to call us his brother and his sisters. So, who are we? Who are you? My brother, my sisters, you are Christians. We are Christians. Are you really a Christian? Are you sure that you are a disciple of Christ? Are you sure that you are a disciple of Christ? Are you sure that you are a believer? Because if you are not a believer, meaning that you are doing all those wrong things out there, if you're really a believer, if you're really a Christian, if you're really a disciple of Christ, you should separate yourself from the world. You should separate yourself from the club. You should separate yourself from casino. You should separate yourself from discotheque. You should separate yourself from the dark world. Are you living as a Christian should live? If the answer is no, so you have a lot of work to do, my brother. You have a lot of work to do, my sister. If you are not living as a Christian should live, from now on, my brothers and sisters, you know. You know exactly where your address will be after this life. But if you are living as a Christian should live, we are all going to be in one address. Heavenly places. If you die tonight, today, or this morning, would you die with the hope of a Christian? This question is for you. This question is for me. It is for all of us. Be courageous. Be faithful. Be strong. Be capable. Be truthful to answer to that question any second in your life. Would you be safe if you die tonight, today? Would you die with the hope of eternal life? Because as a Christian, you should have that hope, which is eternal life in Jesus Christ's arms. That's the reason why we are studying day and night His Word. That was my lesson for you today. Hopefully, you gain something to continue in life. Let us pray. Thank you, Father, for allowing us to know through your lesson, to your scripture, who we are, and to continue being your disciple. We pray, Father, that you keep us faithful, hand in hand, and with the hope that at the end of this life, we'll be together as brothers and sisters in your arm. We pray and ask all this, Father, in your Son's name, Jesus Christ. Thank you. Well, my brothers and sisters, it was a pleasure for me to be with you all. I hope you all doing well. And keep up in the faith until Christ return. See you next time. God willing. Bye-bye.
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2: Well, my fellow Igniters, this is none other than our brother Albert. Thank you for such a great Bible lesson, brother Albert. That was on point with the Bible lesson today. And thank you so much. Oh, what a wonderful Bible lesson. What am I? And who are we? You know, what am I as a Christian? We are the children of God, and we have to live as such. Otherwise, you know, we're gonna have a wrong address. Thank you, Brother Albert. We needed to hear that, and you were right on point today with this Bible lesson. And we want now thank you for your commitment to serve the Lord. And thank you so much, Brother Albert. What am I? What are we? We are Christian, children of God, and we need to live our life as such. Otherwise, we're going to go to the wrong address. I am sure I don't want to go to any wrong address. I want to go to the place our Heavenly Father promise me and promise every one of us in the book of John chapter 14. So he is the way, the truth, and the life. So, Brother Albert, we want to thank you so much. That was such a great Bible lesson. My fellow Igniters, thank you so much. As we are wrapping up things here, we're waiting to send the signal over to our beloved Brother Kirk. We'll never get tired. Always here to serve the Lord. And I want to take that special moment to say thank you to Brother Kirk and to thank you to all Igniters, especially the staff who've been working so hard to make this program possible. And thank you to my fellow Igniters in New England. Igniters, we've been listening the whole day today. Oh, what a day it was. It was a wonderful day. Thank you so much for joining us. And it was a pleasure for me to serve you. This is Brother Higgins reporting here, your host for Middlesex Church of Christ in Malden, Massachusetts. And I would like to thank all of you, especially Brother Tom from Kingston Church of Christ, Brother Simmons, who talked today, and from Roxbury Church of Christ, and Brother Danny. In his Bible lesson today, talk about, you know, we need to reach out to other people, you know, to accept, you know, the calling and to preach those who are lost. And thank you, Brother Ephraim, today for such a great Bible lessons. I'm telling you, folks, I am so blessed to be surrounding myself with such a great speakers every week. What a privilege and what an honor I have to serve you all. This is Brother Higgins, your host, and I am so happy to be part of this wonderful program. And I want to say thank you also to our pillar, Brother John Copio and his wife from Lawrence, who made the call to get us aside to this assignment. And I know no assignment is greater, it's more difficult, it's no sacrifice, you know what I mean, it's too hard to make for our Lord and Savior Jesus Christ. No sacrifice, you know what I mean, is too hard to make for our Lord and Savior. He already died on the cross for us, and he crucified, he bled for his church, and he accepted, you know, to be crucified, one of the most painful sacrifice someone can ever accept it, but he took it with pride, you know what I mean, to reconcile you and I with our beloved Father, Heavenly Father. So we thank you so much. Thank you so much, my fellow Igniters. And as we're getting ready here to pass the signal to our beloved Brother Kirk, let's listen to some a cappella songs as we're getting ready to pass the signal and release the signal over to our beloved Brother Kirk. Stay tuned, my fellow Igniters. Once again, thank you.

Once again, thank you so much, my fellow Igniters listeners, for taking the time to listen to us. This is Brother Higgins from Middlesex Church of Christ, and what a wonderful program it was. What a wonderful day that it was for us. And I would like to say thank you to Brother Albert, our closure today from Lawrence Church of Christ. Brother Albert, thank you for such a great Bible lesson today. And thank you again to all our earlier speakers, Brother Simon from Lawrence, from Wexbury Church of Christ, and Brother Tom from Kingston Church of Christ, and Brother Danny from Manchester Church of Christ, and Brother Ephraim, of course, from Middlesex Church of Christ. So we were so happy today to see and to listen to all our brothers for their great Bible lessons. As we are wrapping up now, so we're getting ready to release the signal to Brother Kirk from North Bellingham. This is Brother Higgins here. And then once again, I would like to thank, you know, all New England Ignite radio listeners for listening to us. And I can't wait for you again to be with you again next week. Thank you again. May God bless you. May God bless your family. May God bless your loved one. This is Brother Higgins from Middlesex Church of Christ. And thank you again, my fellow Igniters, for listening to us. As we're getting ready to release the signal, stay tuned. Don't move away, because we always have something good to present to you. Thank you again, once again, my fellow Igniters. God bless you. And I can't wait to see you next week. This is Brother Higgins from

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1: Everybody, good morning, good afternoon, and good evening to all of you Igniters, regardless of wherever you are around the world. We are so blessed that each one of you has stayed connected here to Ignite Radio. Thunderkirk reporting live here, and good to have each one of you here with us here on Ignite Radio. As hope all of you had a chance to listen in to some of the great programming from our brethren from Ignite New England. And amen to that, Igniters. Amen to that. And boy, oh boy, it's always a pleasure, Igniters. Always a pleasure to listen in to God's word. And folks, don't forget, man, oh man, you know what? In the days that we live right now, man, we need not less, Igniters. We need more. Of the word. And amen to that, Igniters. Amen to that. Look, that's for sure. That's for sure. Good to have everybody here with us here on Ignite Radio as we get ready to kick off our wonderful, wonderful program in Igniters. Don't forget, coming up here in about 48 minutes, we will have our good friend, good brother, Brother Paul will kick us off. We're going to get into a wee bit of a cappella music here on Ignite Radio to continue on this wonderful, wonderful day today. And amen to that. Amen to that. Well, a little hazy here, Igniters. We are dealing with, according to the weather system, we're getting a little bombarded here from a couple of wildfires. One in Bellingham, one in Spokane, and the other one, Igniters, is in the Okanagan, up in the Canadian side, Okanagan. And so definitely dealing with a few things here. I could tell. That's why that we are at around 75, 76 degrees today. You would think with not a cloud in the sky, we would be somewhere in around the, well, this time probably around the 80s. But not the case. So if you are out and about, Igniters, be careful. Be careful driving. That's going to be for sure. Because these issues are definitely are raising havoc. And yeah, definitely raising havoc. Okay, let's go ahead and find out, Igniters, let's go ahead and find out who's out there, Igniters, and let's get ready for some programming. Why not? First and foremost, Igniters, I'd like to give a shout out hailing all the way over from the from New England, Igniters. Good afternoon. Well, no, it's good evening over there. Yeah, good evening goes out to our good friend, Brother Albert is with us here on Ignite Radio. So good evening to you, Brother Albert. Glad to have you here with us. Hope that you are having yourself a glorious day. Brother Albert just finished up his study on Ignite New England. Just finished up about 20, 30 minutes ago. And amen to that. And don't forget, Igniters, that we will see Brother Albert back with us here on Ignite Radio, God willing, on Wednesday, as he will be doing his special edition on the book of Job. And that has been a very, very deep, good study. And amen to that. Amen to that. So definitely looking forward to that, Brother Albert. Igniters, let's head over to the great state of Alabama, Igniters, and check in with our good friend, good brother. Good afternoon goes to none other than our good friend, Brother Bobby Watts, is with us here on Ignite Radio. And greetings to you, Brother Bobby. Glad to have you here with us here on Ignite Radio. And hope that you are having yourself a wonderful, wonderful afternoon there. So amen, amen, and amen to that. Hey, we got several people that are listening elsewhere, Igniters, and we just want to say good morning, good afternoon, and good evening to all of those that are elsewhere as well. And amen to that. Amen to that. Always a pleasure to have all of you with us here. If you'd like to be able to log in like the other ones have, hey, don't forget, Igniters, it is free, believe it or not. You know, I know I keep saying it because a lot of people are like, well, I don't get it. No, it is free. Listen, the church paid for this premium one. So you are not being charged. You're not being billed or anything, okay? The only thing they want to do is just to validate that you are a real person. So that's the whole entire thing. And as long as you have an email address that they can send you something, you will need to click on that to verify you are a real human being and not a bot, not somebody who's fake. It's free. Trust me, it's free. And so we would encourage that, Igniters. And we definitely want to be able is to encourage that. So and if you got any issues trying to log in, please let us actually know. Let us know. That would be a great, great thing. Let us know. We would appreciate that very much. We will go ahead and to assist you with this. Look, we've even, for several of you, we have set up accounts already and helped not just guide you through it, but made up an account and with your password, do you like, and away we'd be able to go. So just to let you know that we're here for you. Okay, so don't be a stranger. Don't be a stranger. And amen to that. Amen to that. You can go ahead and to reach out to us, Igniters, simply by email, COCSURREY at yahoo.com. It's that simple. Send us an email. Hey, I'm having a little bit of a difficult time. And we can go ahead and do that. You know, very, very, very easy to go ahead and to do. We'll take care of the rest. Trust me. We've been on for 5 years, folks. 5 years. I think we know what we're doing. Anyways, that's all I'm going to be able to say. Think we know what we're doing. Let's go ahead and give a shout out, Igniters, from Seattle, Washington. Just right down the proverbial road from us, Igniters. Proverbial Road, aka Interstate 5, Igniters. That's I-5 for all of us ones here on the West Coast here, Igniters. And yeah, that same I-5 that goes actually from Vancouver, British Columbia, Canada, straight down, actually from the border of Vancouver, straight down through Bellingham here, to Seattle, Portland, Sacramento, all the way down to Los Angeles, to San Diego, straight down to Tijuana, Igniters, I-5. Magandang hapon, good afternoon, goes to none other than the Sister TL is with us here on Ignite Radio. It's greetings to you, Sister. Glad to have you here with us here on Ignite Radio. And as she wrote in here and sent over three hearts, and then she says, Magandang hapon, Brother Kirk. Kumusta? I am doing very, very well. Yes, good afternoon to you. And amen to that. Amen to that. Mabuti, mabuti. I am doing well. The sun is out. Another day. Get to see the old cliche, thou shall not complain. And there you go. There you go. Things may annoy me throughout the day, but to complain, let me just say this. A lot of people, Surrey, know this. I always say, you know what? There's quite a few people that did not wake up this morning to see it to this day, and we are one of the blessed ones. So that's the whole entire thing. We're one of the blessed ones. I'm going to take it. I am going to take it. And amen to that. Amen to that. But thank you for asking. And hope you're doing well as well. Brother Albert sent over a heart. And merci beaucoup, mon ami. Appreciate that very much. As well as on top of that, Sister TL also sent over a heart as well. And we appreciate that very much. As Sister TL said, amen, brother, and sent over another heart. All right, let's go ahead and get into a little bit of acapella music here on Ignite Radio, and let's get rocking and rolling here on Ignite Radio, shall we? I think we shall. Igniters, let's go ahead and to get a wonderful song going here. Here's a song, Igniters. I still have joy. And why not? I just talked about actually is having a wonderful, wonderful day. You know, amen to that. Actually, you know what? I'm switching that one, guys. I want to switch that one. I got one I want to kick off with. Yeah. We'll get to that. That song will be number two. Yeah, number two. Number one is going to be this song. Shout out to all of those that are listening in the Asian Pacific region. The song is called I Woke Up This Morning. I think sometimes we need to remind ourselves about that. Thunder Kirk reporting.

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All right, everybody, good morning, good afternoon, and good evening to all of you Igniters. Thunder Turk reporting live here from our Ignite Remote Studio. Ay, ay, ay, ay, ay. Oh, man, can you tell where my head is at? Yeah. Anyways, good to have everybody here on Ignite Radio, and we're blessed to have each one of you here. And welcome Igniters to the Book Divine with our good friend Brother Paul Cockwell here on Ignite Radio as we get ready to get into some great programming here on Ignite Radio. Oh yes siree, Bob, we are fired up, and we should be, and amen to that. So without further ado, Igniters, let's go ahead and to check in with our good friend Brother Paul, and let's see what Brother Paul is up to today, shall we? Yeah, let's see, for a Monday. Yeah. Okay, so I just got the ping. I think that is my cue to let everybody know that hey, guess what? I think Brother Paul is set and ready to go. Amen to that. So let's go ahead, Igniters, and to get going here on Ignite Radio, and welcome everybody to the Book Divine with our good friend Brother Paul. Let's go ahead. Do we got Brother Paul? I got a ping. Perfect. Let's do this. Igniters, let's do this. All right, Igniters, hang on. We're getting plugged into Brother Paul. Stand by for 1 second while we do this. We'll make this as painless as possible.

0: Well, it's mighty fine to have you here with us today on The Book Divine on Ignite Radio. I'm your host, Paul Cockrell. The time now is 6:11 p.m. Central Time here in the USA. It is 7:11 in the morning on a Tuesday morning already on the other side of the world, the Asia Pacific, and we're so thankful to have all of you here with us today, whether you're watching or listening live or watching or listening a little bit later today. We are so happy that you have chosen us as your choice for a daily Bible study right here on Ignite Radio, our little program we call The Book Divine. Well, we had a great day at the Hillview congregation yesterday. I hope that you had an equally good day wherever that you worshiped yesterday across this great world. And let's see, we made it pretty good yesterday, Mother and I. I was pretty exhausted when I got home. I think I crashed out in the chair and fell asleep, which is nothing unusual. There's something I've told you downstairs, our main den where the big television is and all of our comfy chairs. I don't know what it is about that room, but I've told you this before. I actually went so far as to put a carbon monoxide detector in there because every time Mother and I both sit down, we just pass out. And so I was a little concerned, but I guess it's just comfortable and just old age, I guess. But anyways, we crashed out yesterday, had a great, pretty good sleep last night, and then I've had a blessed day today. I got a lot of church work done on first thing this morning, as I typically do on Monday, and then spent time downstairs with Mom for a little while, and we had a little lunch, and that's about it. I think Cody called her, and I jetted to eat some dinner before I had to come up here. And that's it. That's an interesting day, isn't it? You can tell that we're just, we're just really rocking and rolling here at 164 McKelvey Road. But anyways, tomorrow probably a little bit more to do. I have to go pick up some shirts that I meant to go pick up last week, and I didn't. So I've got to put some more back in the rotation. But other than that, all is well, and glad that you're here with us today, and hope that everybody is doing and feeling well as you can. For you locals, we have been having Jenny Hanner on our prayer list. She and her husband John, and just as a recap, he had to have a leg amputated, and she was at the hospital. It's been, what, a month or more ago, 6 or 8 weeks ago, whatever, and she fell down and broke her thigh bone. And so she's been in rehab. Her husband's been at home. Well, Jenny's sister, Rhonda, just told me that John, her husband, has developed another infection in his leg. And so it just seems like there's no let up relative to that. So we're going to keep them on our prayer list. I don't have an update today on Sister Kathy Bradley, other than she's still going through some issues relative to her sugar and other stuff. Otherwise, she would be here. She's always very faithful and loyal about being here. And then Sister Martha Dota, we're going to continue to remember her in our prayer here in just a moment. If you've got somebody else that you want us to add to the prayer list, please do that, and we will do it. Let's see. Brother Kirk's just telling me that Brother Ricky, one of the speakers, canceled services on Sunday. The church got flooded there in the Philippines in Dagupan thanks to the storm. A lot of stuff going on. There was a big earthquake in Colombia. Ironically, Cody and I were just talking about that. I was watching a show last night about the lost city of gold, El Dorado. And one of my old favorite shows, Expedition Unknown with Josh, and he was there in Colombia, that's in South America. And, you know, we've got some friends in Guyana, South America, which is on the other side of South America. Colombia's on the western side. Guyana's on the eastern side. And Brother Leo, Felix Leo, is up there digging gold in the northern part of Guyana, which is on the east side. And they say that that's where El Dorado is, the lost city to go. But last night, I was watching Josh on this Expedition Unknown, and they're over in Colombia. And Cody, my nephew, shares a great, we have a great fondness for all that stuff. And anyways, it's just, I don't know, it's just coincidence, of course. We were talking about that, and lo and behold, this huge earthquake hits Colombia. And no doubt some brothers and sisters in Christ have been affected by that. So we're going to remember them in our prayer list, although I haven't heard any specifics. I forgot how big the earthquake is or was, and I know we're running behind here, but it won't take but just a second to check out. I want to say it was in the sevens. Not exactly sure. Let's see here. But it was a big one, nevertheless. If I can get my map here to update. Yeah, 7.4. And then they've had one on top of that. So anyways, we're going to pray for them and pray for them, as well as the flooding in Dagupan that happened in the Philippines. So a lot of natural things going on. Flooding. And that's it. All right, let's very quickly get to our shout-out. Say hello to everybody that's here today. I sent a message to Brother Kirk. I said, where is everybody? Everybody's running a little bit behind. That's usually me that's running a little bit behind, but that's why I went back on the music or added another song, just to let everybody settle in. But here we go. We've got everybody lined up now, I think. So let's say hello, first of all, to our dear friend, Sister Amelia, speaking of the Philippines. She's up in the north part, and that's in Isabela. She says, blessed day, Brother Paul, Madam Doris, all igniters on the book Divine, put God first. Matthew 6:33, take care and stay safe, Poe. May our loving God continue to bless you, brother, and every single one. And appreciate that very much, and hope that you're doing all right over there in the Philippines. Brother Kirk is sending me some pictures of some pretty terrible flooding that way. Which looks pretty rough. It's just that time of year. Let's see. Brother Sam Robinson is with us up in the Golden Springs area. Always a pleasure to have you with us. And I hope you're doing all right on this day today. Let's see. Did I say in the Golden Springs area? Dorothy Hubbard here with us today. She's here in Munford, Alabama, our hometown. School starts back tomorrow. Are you missing it? Or are you glad to be home? I guess you're glad to be home. I don't know, but good to have you with us. Used to be one of the lunchroom gang there at the school, but I think she has since retired. Probably glad of it, but good to have you with us, Dottie, here in Munford. All right, on the Ignite Radio side, Brother Bobby Watts is with us. Thank you, Brother Kirk, for passing these along. Brother Bobby over in Clay County, Alabama, and says, greetings, Brother Paul, or evening, Brother Kirk. I'll tell you what, I'm looking, and things are just not registering. Evening, Brother Kirk and Brother Paul, and thank you so much for that. Brother Lucas is with us back over in the Philippines. That's Rennie Boy. And he says he's watching and hope all is well and safe today and hope all is well with you. He was in the garden when we talked last night, my last night, his daytime, which is daytime for him now, but he was in the garden yesterday planting some okra, I think it was, or Saturday, I forgot. Yesterday was Sunday. He may have been out there too, but anyways, good to have you with us, and I'm not sure he's an okra fan, but he likes to plant okra. All right, Sister TL has joined us via Ignite Radio. Again, thank you, Brother Kirk, for passing these along. She says, greetings, Brother Paul, up in Seattle, Washington. Nice afternoon. Lesson yesterday. Thank you so much. Appreciate that. And she says, God bless. I was busy getting all the skeletons ready for this upcoming Sunday. And so we'll see if we can get something equally as good coming up this Sunday. Brother Albert's with us. He's up in Lawrence, Massachusetts, one of our fine speakers here on Ignite Radio, and always a pleasure to have him and to hear him, for that matter. Good to have you with us. Hope all is well. Let's see. Brother Carlos is with us up in Jacksonville, Arkansas. Good evening, Brother Paul and everyone here. God bless you all in Christ, hoping that everyone is doing well this day. Prayers for all the children that have started school. Absolutely. I think we mentioned that last week, but since we've got some, I think most of the official week is this week, so we will stick them in as well. It's the school children, but it's also the people that are not used to having the buses on the road for the past 2 or 3 months. Brother Carlos says, that's the reason I wasn't able to be here last Friday, because it was open house at school. Gotcha. All right. Well, I had to meet the teacher. I mean, you got to do that for sure. But Brother Carlos, one of our fine speakers, and he's slated to be up tonight and here in just a little bit. So I hope that you'll make the effort to stay tuned on Ignite Radio. All you have to do is go to the to your phone and download the Mixler app, M-I-X-L-R, and then search for Ignite Radio Broadcast, and you can catch everybody 24 hours a day, 7 days a week, the audio version only. So you can turn it on, you can put your headphones on, you can have it on speaker, stick it in your pocket, whatever you want to do, and listen all the time, 24 hours a day, 7 days a week. All right, Brother Kirk, I know, is in Washington State, unless something has changed in his life or lifestyle. I don't think it has, but anyways, he's in Washington State. Let's see here. Just a minute. I'm sorry. I'm getting these updates. From everybody. All right. Brother Kirk, here he is. Shout out to you, Brother Paul. Hope all is well with you today. No complaints. I wouldn't say I didn't hit a lick of the snake, as we say here in the South, but I didn't do too much. There wasn't too many snakes I was hitting a lick at today. I did a lot of work this morning, but this afternoon I can just say I was just about as worthless as possible. Let's see. Brother Kirk also says, greetings to all Igniters watching and listening to the Book Divine Live on Ignite Radio. Remember, he's in charge of Ignite Radio. And as I mentioned, he's stateside today in North Bellingham, Washington. And hope that all is well with you, Brother Kirk. Just a minute. Hold on just a minute. There we go. Just a minute. All right. Wait on one more thing from Brother Kirk. There we go.
1: And coming up next, again, Brother Carlos will be up on deck. I think that Brother David will be up on deck from Ongo, India. And then eventually we'll send it back over to Brother Eleazar in Cebu to see what's going on over there and get all the good programming there. All right, let's see. While Brother Kirk gets his last statement in, we're going to remember Sister Kathy Bradley and her husband David, Sister Martha Doda. We're going to remember Jenny and John Hanner, who are still having a tough time. We're going to remember those in Dagupan. They're in the Philippines, and the flooding that they've had, the earthquake down in Columbia, South Carolina. And then we're going to remember our school children that are going to start school here tomorrow. Some may have started today, but tomorrow is the big day, at least for us and probably most everybody. All right, Brother Kirk says, coming up after the Book Divine on Ignite Radio will be the Vineyard with Brother Carlos. I forgot we've got a new name for Brother Carlos. Then later, the 180 with Brother David, and then later, Ignite Philippines with Brother Eliezer. Come listen and grow, and we hope that you will do just that. All right, let's pray together, and then we will get into our study. By the way, 1 Corinthians chapter 1, 1 Corinthians chapter 1, and we are going to pick up today with verse number 18. 1 Corinthians 1 and verse number 18. For those of you on Ignite Radio and for those of you watching on Facebook, we'll have it here on the board in just a second. Let's pray together. Father, we're so thankful that we've made it through the weekend and now to the new work week, and we ask for your continued watchfulness and care upon each and every one of us as we go through this week. Help, Father, that all would be well with each one of us, and that we would strive to do thy will, thy way, the things that we've learned over the weekend from our church services, and the things that we know to do in our Christian duty. Please forgive us of our sins through the blood of Jesus Christ, who willingly gave himself to die on the cross, that we might have that forgiveness of sins. Please wash us and purge us from every sin stain as we begin this new week and as we enter in this period of Bible study. Father, we're so thankful for all who are taking time of their day to join us. We're thankful, Father, for your blessings on them. Please watch over those who are sick among our number. Thou knowest whom they are. We would bring to your throne room Brother David and Sister Kathy Bradley in particular, as she continues to go through some issues just coming out of the hospital, and Brother David, her husband. Bless Sister Martha over in India, that she can get some of the issues under control that she has. We ask, Father, for your blessings upon Sister Jenny and John Hanner, as he now has a new infection, and Sister Jenny is still continuing to recuperate and recover from her broken leg. Please watch over them, Father, and surround them and let them know of our love for them and your love, certainly, Father, as they certainly need it, as it just seems like one thing after another seems to be going their way, although they certainly do have a great faith and are appreciative of thee, and we ask for your continued watchfulness over them. Father, we ask for your blessings upon those who have suffered flooding in various parts of the world, particularly in Dagupan. We ask, Father, for your blessings on those who have suffered in the earthquake in Colombia, especially those of the household of faith. Help them, Father, that the loss of life might not be so bad and that the church might not be so ill affected. But if it is, please strengthen their faith so that they can get through this very difficult time. Father, we also ask finally that you would bless the school children as they start for the new year this year. Give all of them good attitudes and a good heart to study, that all would be well, and bless the teachers as well as they all strive to learn and as they strive to be better citizens here in not only this country but others as well. Father, we're so thankful for your great and wonderful blessings each and every day. These things we ask in Jesus' name. Amen. All right, dear friends, that looks like it. Let's get to it. 1 Corinthians chapter 1, verse number 18. For the preaching of the cross is to them that perish foolishness, but unto us which are saved, it is the power of God. Now, there's a lot of meat in this scripture, and it's something worth paying heed to. You know, like I do, and I have to remind myself a lot, especially when I get on Facebook, and of course, I'm sure Brother Kirk does too. My mind always goes back to our dear friend, Brother Paul Ralph. There are many of you that he has passed since you have joined the program and joined the network and listening. But our dear friend, Brother Paul Ralph, was a great missionary himself, and he had lots to do in Africa, and then he himself became immobile. He couldn't get out much, but he was a great keyboard warrior. There's no question question about that. And he did not put up with foolishness relative to God's word and people insulting and other things. And so he would get put in Facebook jail quite a bit. And he would get in timeout where he couldn't comment on certain things. But, you know, we all will read things and you just try to keep your temper down. I read something a while ago. In fact, I was just about to say something and I remembered this verse. And it's not that you don't want to evangelize. Don't get me wrong on what I'm about to say. But the Apostle Paul knew, as according to the scripture, knew and knows what I'm about to tell you more than anybody. There are just some people, brothers and sisters, that are not going to listen. Now, I talked about this in one of my lessons at Hillview, and I don't want you to give up on your family members, your friends that you're trying to help with the gospel message, to help them to understand. You know, if you don't want to give up, then by all means, don't give up. But you do have to understand that the preaching of the cross is to them that are the unsaved. Oh, how can you say that? That sounds horrible, Brother Paul, that you would even say something like that. This is not me. This is Bible. There are people that are not going to obey the gospel. There are people that are not going to read God's word. There are people that will never darken the doors of the church. And sadly, sometimes that's our families, that's our friends, and that's hard to say. Well, I have some, just as everybody else has, of people that just absolutely just will not heed the gospel message, period. Now, maybe at some point in the future they will.

thing in a different way. When he would say, don't cast your pearls before swine. Have you ever seen, unless it was at a county fair or something, have you ever seen a pig with a pearl necklace around its neck? Well, if you think so much of your pig that you would do that, and then you, this is a pig that's out in the on the farm, those pearls are not going to be on his neck or her neck too awful long, because they're going to be ripped into, and because that pig's going to be wallowing in the mud and the muck and the mire, and those beautiful pearls that are worth so much are going to be lost for an eternity, because they'll be under the mud and they'll never be able to be found. That's the way Jesus put it. And the Apostle Paul here is saying, listen, you've got to understand that there are just people who are not going to listen. In fact, they think it's foolish. And you've run into people, as have I. Now, face to face, people will be respectful. You ask them to church. Well, I appreciate you asking. I'll take that into consideration. I thank you for the invitation. But behind your back, maybe on Facebook, they would say such other things that they would never say to your face. Being nice about it. So you have to make the determination. And waste is a terrible thing to say, and it's a bad way to put it, but do I waste my time? And remember, Jesus is the one who started this by casting your pearls before swine, etc. Do I waste my time with someone who's not going to listen anyway, even though it's a relative, even though it's a dear friend? Or do I take the message, the beautiful gospel message, and give it to someone who will appreciate it? I have to make that determination. I cannot force anybody to obey the gospel. Sometimes there are parents that try to force their children, and maybe they did make them be baptized. And I've seen people, as they get older, say, I didn't really understand what I was doing. And sometimes, perhaps that's the reason why. But you cannot force others to do something that they can't or don't want to do. As a parent, maybe. But everybody, the Bible is very plain, everybody has to work out their own salvation. What does that mean? There's something that has to happen to me inside my heart that tells me, I need to be saved. I need to obey the gospel. I need to get my life right, because when the Lord comes, I want to be ready. And sometimes it takes tragedy for that to happen. Sometimes it takes somebody other than us to tell them. Well, I spent a lot of time on this first part only because I want you to understand, I don't want you to be disheartened when you speak to people wanting them to obey the gospel when they sadly have made the decision, no, I'm not going to do that. It's foolishness to them. They don't understand it at that time. They don't want to understand it. Maybe, God willing, at a later date, they will. Again, I say, sadly, sometimes it takes someone's death or sickness or something else, and that makes them make the turn, make the change. But for those who absolutely don't want to have anything to do with the gospel message, it's absolute foolishness. And the Apostle Paul here says, to them that perish, where are they going to perish to? Does that mean they're just going to die? No, he's talking about eternally perish in a devil's hell. Sad, sad situation.
All right, Sister Brenda is here with us today. She's up in Ohio. Glad to have you with us. Sister Nettie's with us today. She's over in the Philippines. Ann says, sorry to be late. No problem. No problem. Not too late at all. Let's see. Sister Ann Hughes has joined us via Ignite Radio.

Radio and says, good evening. Please add me to the prayer list. I have a block scheduled for Wednesday on my cervical spine. All right. So let's see. Sister Ann Hughes, we've been praying for her over the past week about these issues, and now she's got this block on Wednesday, and we'll hope that that block does the trick and more on her spine. All right. We'll certainly be happy to remember that. All right. Brother Carlos here says, and sometimes the people that we least expected are the ones who end up obeying the gospel. And that's another point about it, Brother Carlos, isn't it? Sometimes, and I hate to use this word waste, that it's never a waste to tell anybody the gospel. But for those that are going to perish and don't care, again, it's foolishness. And sometimes if we're not careful, just like Brother Carlos is pointing out here, while we are talking with someone who's never going to obey, or at least we're not the person to tell them, there's somebody over yonder that would love for us to talk to them, that would love to hear the gospel message, that would love for you to say something to them. And that's the thing that we have to understand and that we have to pay attention to. We don't want to lose anybody. Even God himself is not willing that any should perish, but that all should come to repentance. But there are some who, not because of predestination, not because that there's been necessarily some outside influence, but they have made their own determination. I mentioned a moment ago that we have to work out our own salvation. Well, that kind of goes two ways. Salvation means to be saved. That's true. The working out part is for everybody. Now, if I'm going to work out my salvation, that means that I, through faith, repentance, confession, and baptism, have made that decision to be saved. But while I'm working all that out, I could just as equally work out that I'll just perish. I don't care. I want to live the life that I want to live, the way that I want to live it. I don't want to read the Bible. I don't want to consider the fact that Jesus died for my sins. And I'll just take my chances on the day of judgment. Out of complete ignorance, they do that. We talked yesterday at Hillview about having a zeal for God, but not according to knowledge. The Apostle Paul would talk about it there in Romans. We just finished that book here on this program. A zeal for God, but not according to knowledge. Well, the only way I can get knowledge is to open up the book, because faith cometh of hearing, hearing by the word of God, Romans 10:17. And that's, as I said yesterday, that's the crowning scripture of that whole chapter. And that is the solution to having a zeal. Well, there's a lot of people that will say, oh, yes, I love God and I want to go to heaven. But they don't do it according to knowledge. They don't obey the gospel the way that they ought to obey. They don't do the things that God has asked them to do through his word, that our Lord and Savior who died for us has asked us to do. So all of those things are very important. Let's see. Brother Kirk says this, keep throwing the seed. Spend quality time with quality people. And that is a danger again, isn't it? We want everybody, just as God, we want everybody to be saved. However, there's just some that are not going to pay heed or pay attention. Now, we talked about the school starting for us here, at least tomorrow. A teacher doesn't have the luxury of having someone in class, a student in class, and to, if they're not paying attention, if they have no
compunction to study or to listen to the teacher, that teacher doesn't have the luxury to say, okay, well, you go somewhere else. Go to the playground, go to the gym, go somewhere else where you feel better suited so that the rest of us can study. And there are some children that are quite the disruption. I've had them in my school days. Brother Sam's had them in his school days, as probably others have. Maybe we were the distraction in our own classes sometimes. But you see, relative to the gospel, it's so important that we take something that's precious and put it, as Brother Kirk says, to quality people. Don't cast your pearls before swine. And again, just for the sake of emphasis, and I'll move on. Sadly, sometimes that's family, sometimes it's dear friends, and that's the sad part about it, isn't it? Sister Nettie says, yes, amen to that, brother. Absolutely. All right, now the second part of this verse. But unto us, talking about the preaching of the cross, but unto us which are saved, it is the power of God. That's how God gives us the power to go on. And that's the power by which God uses for all of us who obey the gospel, because he says here, those which are saved. Those specifically who are penitent, baptized believers, unto us which are saved, it is the power of God, the overall, overarching power from the very beginning, from the foundation of the world, that God planned to send his Son so that we, well, all of mankind for that matter, would be able to be saved from our sins. For those that refuse, it's foolishness, but for us, it's the power of God. And it's very, very vitally important that we understand that. Without the preaching of the cross, where would we be? And all of our great gospel preachers that preach on Sundays and on this network, preach every day. And for those that preach in various congregations throughout the world, whatever day that they preach. Verse 19. For it is written, I will destroy, God speaking here, I will destroy the wisdom of the wise and bring to nothing the understanding of the prudent. Where is the wise? Where is the scribe? Where is the disputer? Of this world, hath not God made foolish the wisdom of this world? And so there's a little bit of repetition, but going into more detail. But listen to what God says again. I will destroy the wisdom of the wise. I don't understand that. What does that mean? You'll destroy the wisdom of the wise. Well, as the Apostle Paul is saying this here, the wisdom of the wise comes from earthly wisdom. He's not talking about heavenly wisdom. There's no need for earthly wisdom. Now, in today's world, of course there is, in the sense that we all have to, you know, at least in my generation, if you didn't go to college, you didn't do anything. But, you know, now, as of the year 2026, there are people who never went to college that are making much more money than those of us that did go to college. And so it's a throw of the dice. Do you want to go to college and rack up a bunch of loans and do those things? Or do you want to find some trade and be able to do that and make a lot of money? Well, the wisdom of the world, God's going to destroy all that, but it means nothing. And again, furthermore, he says in verse number 19, he will bring to nothing the understanding of the prudent
those who are, well, those who've got it all together, that's really a good way to put it. Those who do things intellectually, those who think about doing things in a right and proper way, but even so, he's going to bring that to nothing. You know, there are those that we talked about being having OCD, obsessive compulsive disorder, and you have to have, you know, things in a certain way. This pen's got to be lined up with this way, and this paper's got to be lined up this way. And, you know, all of that stuff, God says it means nothing. It's not going to mean a thing. And I'm going to destroy all that by the gospel and by the preaching of the gospel. You know, today, and Brother Kirk and I have talked about this. Let me get Brother Sam here. Brother Sam says relatives are the hardest, 100%. They will say, I've said the sinner's prayer. We're all trying to go to heaven. We're doing it in different ways. Oh, and that's the biggest lie that the devil has ever gotten across to everybody, isn't it? And you've got relatives. I do too. Probably most of us here on this program have relatives in the same boat. They don't. And it's not that big of a deal for us. The Bible tells us that his commands are not grievous. But maybe it's just easier to be part of a denominational church. Is it true we're all trying to go to heaven? Yes. The answer to that is 100% yes. Is it true as well that there are some good people in denominational churches? I would say 100% yes. And I'm sad to say that they're probably as good or better than those, some of those in the church that are hypocrites, as people love to point out, people that are acting like they're doing what's right, but they're not. Yes, there's some very good people. But you see, the Bible is very plain, brothers and sisters and friends who are learning. The Bible is very plain. I just cannot do everything the way that I want to do it. I've got to do it with a thus saith the Lord and according to this book. It's the light. It's the lamppost. It's the guidebook. It's the rule book. It's many things. And it, above all, it leads us and gives us the way to heaven. So I can say we're all doing it different ways, but as we have studied already in this very chapter, there's only one way. There's a song in the songbook. We, you know, I'm old school. I'm getting old, and I long for the old days. Brother Sam and I used to go to Munford. I think he's still going there, but when we were wee lads and growing up, I just about tell you, I don't know if we were there with rose-colored glasses or what, but it was some of the greatest singing that you will have ever heard on planet Earth. I don't know what it was. You could throw a rock and hit a song leader anywhere in that building. And we're having a tough time at Hillview because we lost our song leader. We're having to get someone from another congregation to come lead singing because we don't have a song leader anymore and nobody else is able to do it but the preacher, and they don't want me doing double duty. Well, there's an old song in the songbook that is called, I don't know what the name of it is, but it starts out, there are many paths through this world of sin, but there's only one I shall travel in. 'Tis the old crossroad or the way called straight. There is just one way to the pearly gate. And that song is not Bible, but it's extremely biblical. And as Brother Kirk here says, I'm sorry, Brother Sam says,
We're all trying to go to heaven. We're just doing it different ways. That is, again, the biggest lie that the devil has gotten people to understand. Well, you're being awfully hard, Brother Paul. No, I'm trying to help everybody understand. There is only one way to the pearly gate. And it's not just because it's the Church of Christ way. It's not just because it's our way. It's because it's the Bible way. And I've said this, and you may think it's just lip service. It's not. But in attending the churches of Christ, if there was anything that I thought was not right in my congregation, or if the churches of Christ did not do something that was not in this book, I would leave in a heartbeat, and I would tell them why I was leaving. But heretofore, up to now, of course, nobody does it perfectly, but we're doing the best that we can. And yet there's so many people that would be so argumentative about stuff that's in the book. That's what gets me all exercised and excited. Why in the world are you arguing about something where there is a scripture? And there's a lot of people that do that, aren't there? Brother Carlos says, the earthly wisdom can't save us or take us to heaven. No, it's not. And that's essentially, obviously, what the Apostle Paul here is trying to say. Or by quoting God, I'm going to destroy the wisdom of the wise and will bring to nothing the understanding of the prudent. In other words, you can be as doctoral as you can. You can have as many PhDs behind your name as possible. That's doctorate degrees. And it's going to mean nothing. It's not going to mean a thing relative to our salvation. I'm never going to get to heaven by earthly wisdom. In fact, again, verse 20, where is the wise? Where is the scribe, the one that's writing down everything? Where is the disputer of this world? Hath not God made foolish the wisdom of this world? He's already made it foolish. Every time we talk about the gospel, we already separate ourselves from those who are going to perish. That's not my judgment call. That's the Apostle Paul talking through inspiration. When I preach the gospel message, when you talk to people about the gospel, when you tell them about the cross and the Lord Jesus Christ dying for our sins, and they say, oh, that's just hogwash. I don't want to hear it. I don't have time for all that. I live in the real world. I don't live in a fantasy world. Ooh, it just makes you shudder sometimes when people say that, but that's the way that people think, isn't it? And that's why it's foolishness to them. It's almost as if you shouldn't even waste your time talking about it. And that's hard to comprehend, but that's not your fault, brothers and sisters, who try to talk to your friends and relatives and neighbors. Brother Carlos says amen. Put you in the amen corner. That's their fault. As Brother Kirk says, all we have to do is scatter the seed, and you do that by speaking, teaching, preaching, whatever gift or ability that you have. And again, there's some, well, many, according to Jesus, that are just not going to listen. For after that, in the wisdom of God, the world by wisdom knew not God. This is the irony of it all. We're about as smart today, wouldn't you think so? Now, you may look at some of the great philosophers of life, and of course, philosophy doesn't go along well with religion. But you can look at some of the great philosophers of the world, Plato and all of those, and you can look at, I was just watching, I didn't see the movie, but there's this clip
Oh, and I can't even think of the name of the movie, but it's about a black lady that that helped with the NASA program to get the rockets up in the air, and then they had a problem to get them down. And oh, just highly intelligent. She didn't need a calculator. She would get up to the chalkboard, and all these, you know, at the time it was a segregated society. All these white men were looking at her in just amazement. And she's just ciphering things without even, oh, Rosa T. Brown, our math teacher of mine and brother Sam's, would just be amazed. And she was writing all that stuff down. And that was back then. Imagine how smarter we are today. You know, they say that within any given cell phone is more computer technology than was in the whole of what NASA had to send rockets to the moon. That's hard to believe, isn't it? But here's the point. Wouldn't you think that we're about as smart as we've ever been? I'll throw you this other anecdote, this side note, and this is true. We have something called the U.S. Patent Office. If I want to build a pen, a different type of pen, I need to put a patent on it, or somebody else can steal my design and call it theirs. But if I put a patent on it, then it'll belong to me, and either I can sell it later if people think they'll get rich off of it, or whatever. It's still in my name. Well, at some point in history, and I want, if I recall right, this was during our president Abraham Lincoln's era in the middle 1800s. The U.S. Patent Office, the man who was in charge of getting all these patents, went to the president and suggested that they close the patent office because in his estimation, this is a true story, his estimation, everything that could have possibly been invented had been invented. Can you imagine? Now look at everything that's been invented since, let's just say, 1860. And the man wanted to close the patent office because in his estimation, everything that had been invented, everything that could be invented had already been invented. Well, here's what I'm trying to get to. The Apostle Paul here says, it's in the wisdom of man, the world, wisdom of God, the world, by wisdom knew not God. How many million or billions upon billions of dollars have been spent in the name of research? I mentioned NASA, that's our space agency here in the U.S. How many billions of dollars have been spent trying to find the origins of life? Have been trying to prove evolution or the Big Bang, that everything started from a singularity, a single point and went forth that way. And now they're finding actually it's the opposite. It's collapsing in on itself. So now they've got to come up with some different theory. Well, the same then is true today. The wisdom of God, but let me read the verse. For after that, in the wisdom of God, the world by wisdom that God has given all of us knew not God. They're trying to prove God doesn't exist by the very wisdom that God has given them. Now think about that just a minute. If it wasn't so silly and stupid, it would be hilarious. The wisdom that God has given mankind, they're using that to try to disprove God. Think about that. And he says further, it pleased God by the foolishness of preaching to save them that believe. Why? Because wisdom, man's wisdom, doesn't even lead man to God Almighty. These are not difficult. If you just whiz through these verses, you won't understand them that well, but that's why I've taken a lot of time with them, because it's as I say, if it wasn't so silly and stupid, it would be laughable. But it's pitiful, actually.
That's why God chose not to put the wisdom of the cross or the preaching of the cross in calculus or in some medical field or something like that. He chose the foolishness of